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you dig? Will they do that one? My guess is yes. They're going to get to some hits, but it's a big melancholy night. Smashing Pumpkins at PPG Paints Arena. That's a Tuesday night, October 6th. Ian's going.

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It has been indeed the rainiest August, rainiest September, and rain will come back by Sunday, I guess. Friday, tomorrow, high of 80. Saturday, mostly sunny, high of 80. Sunday, mostly rainy, high of 80.

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right, next on the concert calendar is Mastodon. It's been a while since I've seen them. I won't make it this Saturday. If you can, go ahead, be a friendly face in the crowd. Those guys have been through a lot. Mastodon at Stage AE Outdoors this Saturday. It should be a beautiful day.

listened to the interview that Rick Beato had with Johnny Resnick of the Goo Goo Dolls. It was a good one. It was inspiring, quite frankly. If you are a songwriter or you're a studio rat, that'll be right up your alley.

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105.9 The X. It's Stacy hanging with you, and we'll take your fresh round of feedback here on your pick of the litter. And we only have a couple more listens into tomorrow with myself and Tim Benz, so give us your feedback. The Linda Lindas, the artist, with their tune Burning Out.

Yes. Do you think the Gorillaz do song too at all? No. Gorillaz going to be in Cleveland, by the way. I wish I could go. That is the same night we have the Smashing Pumpkins here in town. In fact, there's four different shows to choose from here in Pittsburgh on Tuesday, October 6th. I know some people that are going out to Cleveland to catch that Gorillaz show, and it's kind of a once in a lifetime. Go.

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Got the X's Halloween cruise happening again this year. All right. So get your costumes all figured out ahead of time. If you need a sitter, start to situate that. It is Friday, October 30th. 21 and older. You got the Clintones and Totally 80s, our bands for the night. You'll have a good time. 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

Dexter and the Moon Rocks, their new one, Freaking Out, 105.9 The X. It's Stacey with you. Just a couple weeks ago, the Toxicity turned 25 years old. It's my favorite. My favorite of all the System of a Down records, but it's in my top 10 of all time. What else is up there? Ace of Base and others. So if you haven't listened in a while, this is, it's a good one. They got all those reissues and, you know, revamped merch and such if you want to search that.

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And again with Tim Benz, you get another chance between 10 and 2.

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your Pittsburgh Penguins back on the ice. I know Mark Madden was at the training camp today, so this is the fun part, sweetheart. Preseason starts up on Monday. There's four games. We will carry all four of them here on your home of the Pens, and we take you up just to puck drop. So 7 o'clock on Monday, taking on the Sabres. Meet us here.

yes, Ensenada, Mexico, where it's perpetually sunny and 70. Stacey hanging with you. So tomorrow and Saturday should be nice and sunny with a high of 80. Come Sunday, though, I guess some rain showers. Just strict 80 degrees for the next 3 days, though. One of my favorite Alice in Chains tunes.

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Now, Four Chord Music Festival 12, huge. You get people that travel from out of town every year, and it's at Pittsburgh proper this year, FMB Stadium, so Station Square-ish. And that's Friday, September 25th, and Saturday, September 26th. You want to go to both days? The Woody Show has your hookup this week, 8:10. You're cue to call again tomorrow. 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

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It is Friday, October 30th, 21 and older. You got the Clintones and Totally 80s, our bands for the night. 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

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They had like 20 pair of tickets for 10 total winners, because you're winning both days, Friday and Saturday, September 25th and 26th. 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

21 Weezer featuring Wednesday on that tune. We might as well be strangers. I want a 5-9 the X. Stacy with you. That does it for me. I'm out of here. So DBE still doing Children's Radiothon into tomorrow morning if you want to give. That is super cool of you. That's just always such a huge thing every year. We're very proud. But I'll catch you guys tomorrow at 1800. So grace and peace to you.

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1: He yelled, "Drink him up!"
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3: 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Today is September the 18th, 2026. 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
5: Yeah.
6: Oh my God.
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3: All right, welcome to Woody Show. My name is Woody. That's Greg Gore.
7: Yeah.
3: We got Menace.
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3: Gina Grad is here.
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3: Right there is Seabass.
10: What?
3: We got Sammy.
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3: Jeff G. Happy
12: hey.
3: Friday.
12: Happy Friday.
3: I see Bort, Menji, Dumbass Tyler, Vaughn is here, Morgan's here. It's Friday. Mission, get through it as quickly as we can into the weekend. Here

0: mean, not much of a weekend for us. It's iHeart Radio Music Festival weekend. Mm-hmm. So we're working all week. It's all fun stuff. Vegas this weekend. But whatever you got going on, let us know. Friday check-ins on the text over to 22987. Anything, anyone you'd like to have us mention, again, on the text 22987. 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
1: Yep.
0: We got the Friday fail stories coming up for you. We got the DUIQ. We got the birthdays, porno birthday here in a minute. Today, Greg, though, one of your favorite holidays.
2: Which?
0: Do you have your World Water Monitoring Day tree up?
1: Oh.
2: Water Monitoring Tree?
0: Well, I'm saying it's World Water Monitoring Day.
2: Oh, now I'm delayed getting.
0: It's a
2: delayed getting. Yeah,
0: it's a holiday in Greg's house.
2: I have the tree, and I'm going to decorate it today.
3: Oh, okay. I was still trying to understand.
2: Yeah.
3: I thought I thought it was like one of those chains where you break it off until you reach the day.
0: Do you still lie to everybody and say everybody that you have a bucket in your shower
2: to
0: collect the water?
2: I used to, and that was never a lie. How dare you?
0: Yeah, right. Who here? By the way, okay. Who here, did you ever hear this, Gina?
1: What? I know.
0: Greg claims that he would have a bucket. Shh. He would claim that he'd have a bucket in his shower, and he would use the bucket to collect the water while the water was warming up.
1: Wow, Greg.
0: As to not waste water. Now, here's why I think that is complete fiction. Aesthetically, can you picture Greg having a bucket? Mm. He won't even have like a KitchenAid mixer sitting out on his counter in his kitchen.
1: Okay, your logic is sound, but when I
0: think of sleep on the bed if it's made
1: too
0: well.
1: You're right, but when I think of Greg and a bucket, it has to be one of those like Sana bamboo buckets that's like very, as Greg would say, intentional.
3: No, I think old Greg for sure had a bucket.
0: Like at one time there was a bucket?
3: Yes, absolutely. Because remember, when you and I faked a video where we left the water running at a theme park in the bathroom.
0: Greg said
2: wasn't a fake video.
3: No, but we went back and we shut it off.
0: We didn't.
2: Did you though?
3: Yes. No, I swear to God. All right. Life, we did.
2: Yes. But that was when I did what?
3: Yeah, he said he's gonna quit.
2: Well, and I even grabbed a cardboard box and started packing my desk.
3: Yeah,
1: what?
2: Wow. Dude, I was so hardcore.
3: Yeah, because we showed him the video and we didn't tell him that we faked it.
0: He was so mad.
2: Pissed me off. And I had the bucket up until a few years ago.
4: Yeah. Mm-hmm. Well, here's my question: Is Greg? Where would Greg store that bucket so it would be unsightly?
1: True. Yeah, it a fancy bucket?
0: No. Let's assume for the sake of argument that you did at one time have a bucket.
2: You're right.
0: Where'd you keep it?
2: It stayed in the shower. Do you know what a Roman shower is?
0: Is that like a golden shower?
2: No. So a Roman shower is sunken down. Uh-huh. So it's basically, let's say, 10 inches tall that you have to step down. And it has a faucet. It's not just the shower head. It's a faucet down below, like a bathtub faucet. Uh-huh. And then you pull the lever and make the shower water come off. So it's super easy to keep a bucket under that thing as it's like just rushing out.
0: Yeah, but you would see it.
1: Yeah, it wasn't like Home Depot bucket.
2: And then you take
1: it
2: outside and use that to water plants.
0: Home Depot, no, it was Lowe's.
1: Yeah, what kind of bucket
0: was
1: it?
0: That's the fancier one, right, Menace?
2: It was just a white bucket. I think it used to hold chlorine.
1: Huh.
2: Like chlorine tablets or something like that.
0: Again, that right there. Why would you just have that hanging around?
2: But not anymore.
0: Well, not anymore.
2: Not anymore.
0: Yeah. Today is U.S. Air Force Day. Seabass, it's Chiropractic Founders Day.
1: Yeah.
0: There you go, Jeff G.
4: Oh, if you want a real good story, look at the founder of chiropractic or whatever the hell it is.
2: I'll look it up.
4: And look at what he believed in and how he founded it and tell me how legit it was.
0: Menace, it's National Concussion Awareness Day.
3: Okay. I've had a few of those. Real quick. With the water, Greg, did you gave it up because you looked at a globe, right? And found out we had a bunch.
2: Yeah, when we went on that Alaskan cruise, and I said, you know what?
0: Yeah, the globe's not even blue anymore.
2: We have a lot of trees and a lot of water.
1: We're all full up.
3: So we're
2: Gucci. I need to chill.
0: Yeah, it's national.
3: I hit my head.
0: It's National First Love Day, National HIV AIDS and Aging Awareness Day.
1: Oh, together?
0: It's a fun one.
4: Don't throw that in there.
0: National Tradesman Day. Oh, it's Purple Bra Day.
4: Yes, queen.
0: Rice Krispie Treat Day.
3: Oh, hell yeah.
0: Dude, pro tip, the ones that you buy from the store, don't get the regular ones, the regular Rice Krispie Treats. Yeah. They sell a version called the Homemade or Homestyle.
1: Homestyle.
2: Are you still on that kick?
0: I'm not on the kick, but if I'm going to get one, that's the one I get.
1: They're so good.
0: Rice Krispie Treat Home Style. They sell them in the stores and stuff.
2: Exceptionally.
0: That one craps all over that other bland garbage one that they sell.
3: Dude, I just had the chocolate ones last week.
0: Those are good?
3: Yeah. No, not the pre-made, though. Like, we made them at home.
0: Like, so like with the Cocoa Krispies?
3: Yep.
0: Right? Yeah. That's good.
4: Wait, you say made them?
3: I mean, I watched.
0: Nacho. Nacho
5: Have you ever done the Fruity Pebbles ones at home, too? Yeah. Those are fire.
3: Have you ever put
1: that's what I think next of. Level. Like, those are definitely weed crispies.
5: Yeah, those are so good. Yeah, one more thing. National Cheeseburger Day.
3: Delicious. Oh, hell yes.
5: Yeah, dude. I saved the best for last for you, Menace.
3: The cheeseburger. I know stuff about that.
5: You do?
3: Yeah. I know where
5: it was. Please tell us all about it.
3: It was invented in Pasadena, California. Unfortunately, where it was invented, it's no longer there, but they have a little plaque. It's a bank now.
5: Menace went on a field trip there.
1: Yeah.
5: To pay a homage. Pilgrimage.
3: Look it up.
1: Yeah, 1924 Pasadena.
5: Yeah, he brought like one of those Guadalupe candles, left it there.
3: I did.
2: Jesus Christ.
5: Birthplace of the cheeseburger.
3: Yeah, I poured out a 40.
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out of three mathematicians. Seven out of three. That doesn't make sense. 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There you go. Man, that's not very good. The Woody Show, 105.9 The X.

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1: It is the Woody Show.
2: Yeah. Hey.
1: Woody, Greg, Menace, hey. Gina Grad is here. Phones are open, 877-44-WOODY. You can send us a text over to 22987. Menace and Greg were both talking about how a lot of the Greg said even more specifically, like, he'll have to pee super bad before he's ready to leave for work or leave from work to go home.
3: Yeah.
1: And he'll just hold it.
3: Just until I get home. It's a chore.
1: And it's not even a number two. It's just having to go tinkle.
3: Yeah, and I won't do it before I leave work.
1: And he won't do it. Yeah. Menace, you said like the same thing. You'll hold it.
2: Oh, no. I'm the exact opposite.
1: To wait to get home, though.
2: No.
1: Is that just number two?
2: That's just number two.
4: He'll
2: just
4: number two.
2: Yeah, number one all the time, anywhere, everywhere. Yeah.
1: So I was in a rush to get out of here because I had a place to be.
3: Yeah. Mm-hmm.
1: And so this is the other day. And I had to go, but I'm like, you know what? I'll just wait till I get there.
3: Yeah.
1: Thank God I went against my gut and I went pee pee before I left.
4: Yeah.
1: Traffic, dude.
4: Yeah. Oh my God.
1: That's when you're gonna hit traffic.
3: Mm-hmm. That's true.
4: That's what happened to me. Yeah. I had to pee so bad and I left and I pulled a Greg.
3: Yeah.
4: And I was like, I'm just gonna go. And I, all of a sudden, everything was like slowing down. I was like, that's weird. And then came to a complete stop. And I looked in front of me and one of those police cars were going back and forth. And I was like,
3: oh, a traffic break.
1: Dude, you want a light to turn green? Pick up your phone to go send like a text message as you're sitting in the light. Or like you want to get all green lights? Be like, at the next traffic light, I'll return this text. It never fails.
4: I thought it was going to explode.
2: I always want to go. And I did last week in my backyard.
3: Fun.
1: You pee in your backyard?
2: Yeah.
1: That's fun.
3: That's always fun.
1: So Cookie Monster from Sesame Street has a new song, guys.
4: Okay.
1: It's a cover. Not a cover, really. It's a parody. I guess it'd be more of a parody song. Huh. Chapel Roan's Hot to Go.
2: Oh, okay. Uh-huh.
1: And it's to inspire kids to go potty.
4: Okay.
1: So Greg, next time, just think about this. Here we go.
3: About that song.

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2: Phones are open, 877-44-WOODY. You can text us. Text over to 22987. There was a study looking at status symbols. And so people were asked the question, like, what's an item or something that people have that's a sign that you made it in life? And the first thing I thought about was Menace and how he bought that KitchenAid stand mixer. Not that he bakes or does anything like that.
3: It's just visual, and Greg can appreciate it.
4: Yeah, it's like, look, Ma, I made it.
3: Yeah.
2: But that's what Menace told us at the time.
3: Yeah,
2: because
3: definitely.
2: He always saw that as a...
3: mixer, yeah.
2: Yeah, he always saw that as a...
4: I get it.
5: You've arrived.
3: Yep. Because they're
2: a sign.
5: Yeah.
3: I mean, they are still expensive.
5: Mm-hmm. They
3: but,
5: are.
3: You know, when you're a kid, they're like $1 billion to you, you know?
4: Oh, yeah.
2: It's like everybody on the Food Network's got it. You know?
4: Right. Uh-huh. It's like a sculpture for your kitchen counter.
2: Yeah. 19% said they bought something to impress other people. Most people say status symbols have become less important to them as they've gotten older. Uh-huh. But the most popular answers...
4: Got to be a car, right?
2: A high-end watch was number one on the list, which I know Greg is not a necessarily
4: not into that.
5: Yeah, get it.
2: Like I do like watches, but I don't like them for any other purpose other than I think that's a cool watch.
5: It's pretty. Mm-hmm. I don't think I've ever noticed anyone's watch.
2: And I'm not into watches where I want to sit around and talk about them either. The way that like some of these guys are into whiskeys or beers
5: exhausting.
2: Or wine people. Like I don't want to sit and chop it up with watch guys.
5: Well, and you also don't have like sparkly diamonds around your watches. Or
2: no.
5: I would have noticed that.
2: I mean, I've got nice watches, but that's also like not my style.
5: Yeah,
2: I think dudes wearing diamonds is a weird. I don't know.
5: You got to be an athlete.
2: It's kind of girly.
5: Mm. Yeah.
2: Yeah. Other than like, if you have like a where you see like an NFL player and he's got like the big giant like diamond earrings, something like that. But I think other than that, I think either it's tacky or girly, depending on what we're talking about.
3: I think on a necklace it's okay and earrings, but when I see it on a watch, I don't believe it's real.
2: When dudes have diamonds embedded into their wedding band, I think that looks tacky. Like
6: I've never
2: girly.
6: Seen that.
2: Yeah, there's a couple where it's kind of flush with the
3: and it's wrapped all the way around.
6: Yeah. Not too gay.
4: The channel set diamond.
2: See? Channel set.
4: Channel set.
6: And let's say this. Real wealth doesn't do that. You don't see Bill Gates.
3: No.
6: You don't see Jeff Bezos. Right. You don't see Elon Musk.
5: Thank you. Quiet
6: you don't see who's the face from the Mavericks. You don't see Mark Cuban.
3: Yeah,
6: with that garbage. That's fake wealth. You're stupid. You're nouveau riche. You're trashy loser.
3: I told you.
6: Did I just not prove my point?
3: I ran into that billionaire over at Coachella, and he was wearing a black T-shirt and jeans.
6: Yeah. If you think a chain with bling on it is cool, you're a trashy loser.
5: You heard it here.
3: Yeah, Tyler.
2: Jeez, yeah.
6: Well, I mean, he comes from that.
2: Tyler,
6: mindset.
2: Tyler, you have
3: you have a chain.
2: He has the chain, but yours doesn't have diamonds or fake diamonds or
7: mine's just stainless steel.
2: Just a cool chain.
5: Yeah, it's classy.
6: But it's his neck to sparkle.
7: It was like $50. I knew what I was buying.
2: Yeah,
3: but you want to level
7: that
3: up.
7: Gold, that'd be maybe a house. We'll see.
2: Every once in a while, I think the chain is something that you can either pull off. You can either pull the look off or you can't. Mm-hmm. Not everybody. The chains are not for everybody.
3: No.
4: Definitely not. Tyler can pull it off.
5: Yeah,
4: I think.
5: He can.
7: Thank you, Greg.
4: I truly believe that.
5: And all the fifth grade boys, I can tell you, all wear gold chains and think they're cool.
2: Oh, yeah.
6: Mm-hmm. Exactly. Because they're trying to be, they're stupid.
2: So what the other most popular answers, again, people asked with the, item or something that people, is like a sign that you've made it in life. Luxury handbag. Mm. See, now I don't get.
4: Could care less.
2: The latest iPhone. Really?
3: I mean, if you get the Max.
2: This is big. I keep seeing more people with the at-home sauna. They have it like in their backyard.
5: Yeah, they're selling those at Costco.
2: Yeah, cold plunges and things like that. A hot tub or a pool. Designer shoes.
5: Don't care.
2: A walk-in closet.
5: Yes. Rules.
2: Walk-in closet's one thing. But the closet that has its own island, like a kitchen has.
5: Oh, like a bench in the middle?
2: You see those on some of those.
4: I know, I'm about to have an orgasm.
2: Greg's about to cream.
4: My dream.
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1: Yeah.
0: Phones are open 877-44-WOODY. Text us over to 22987. Woody, Greg, Menace, Gina Grad.
2: Yeah.
0: Seabass is here. Yeah. Phones and texts. I'm interested to get your thoughts on this. Is it me or is it weird? Like, I've mentioned this before. Like, my son, 17, a lot of his friends not interested in even driving.
3: Yeah.
0: You know, you hear about how, you know, a lot of these alcohol brands are bars. Because, you know, the younger generation is not going to bars anymore.
2: Yeah.
3: A bunch of squares.
0: Not a lot. They're so boring. Not a lot of sex.
2: Yeah.
0: You know?
4: Not enough sex. Like, right. we will die out as a species.
0: So there's a new type of party, Seabass.
4: Oh, good.
0: It's the latest trend on college campuses. And we're not talking about little tiny liberal arts colleges stuff. No, this is like Florida, Alabama, Syracuse, where partying is a tradition.
4: Nice.
0: But now they're doing something called a wellness darty.
2: What?
3: Darty?
0: Wellness darty. So
3: it's
0: a darty is a daytime party.
3: Oh, I was going to say, is that in the day?
0: And a wellness darty is a party that consists of everyone doing yoga, going on a run, taking an ice bath, and then going for a coffee or a matcha afterwards. What is happening?
2: So okay. Not a party.
0: This is the future?
3: This is not a party. Dude, it's an activity.
0: How late for an abortion?
4: Getting. And I would say, this is just some like, no, because this is the real world stuff. I've seen where they'll have like 10 a.m. sober clubs, like silent discos where you go and dance at 10 a.m. on a weekday. And we've all become lame losers.
3: Yeah.
4: And these kids are just learning from the adults here.
0: It's okay to judge. It's okay to shame.
2: Yes.
0: In certain circumstances, it's okay to bully.
1: Yeah.
3: Because college is when you get wasted and bang everything.
0: Wellness, darty?
5: Get the f*** out of here.
1: Yeah.
0: God.
1: I'm good. Darty. You brought up coffee. That's what I was going to say. I've seen like all these coffee shops now, like they're full of people just hanging out. Like,
0: yeah.
1: They're back big time.
0: Oh, you can go there for free Wi-Fi, you know?
1: Mm-hmm. Right. I guess so. But they used to be like empty in the past couple of years. I'm like, oh, that trend is out.
0: Is that more the work from home crowd? Like they're just going somewhere to get out of the house? I don't know.
1: No. I'm seeing like younger people, like that's becoming their hangout.
4: Go
1: again.
4: To any, I mean, well, I say this for observation's sake, go to any Starbucks near a middle school or high school at 4 p.m.

0: 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The Woody Show.
1: Well, here's a diet I hadn't heard about yet.
2: Okay.
3: All right.
1: The biblical eating diet.
2: Oh.
1: You've heard of this?
2: Yes, I think, if I'm not mistaken, I think Chris Pratt did this.
4: Really?
2: I saw that.
5: This has been floating around.
2: Yeah, go ahead. Tell us about it.
1: It's built around consuming only foods mentioned in the Christian Bible. Things like lamb, fish, lentils, figs, olive oil, and whole grains while avoiding
5: Uncrustables.
1: Yeah, no processed foods like your Uncrustables, because that wouldn't have appeared in the scripture. Yeah.
3: That sounds not bad.
1: Isn't that just what they call clean eating? Or
2: what's the point specifically? Like, is it specifically about health, or is it like a spiritual thing?
1: No, I think it's just basically to stop eating processed stuff. And like I said, the clean eating thing's been big for a while.
6: Yeah, it's kind of like Whole 30.
2: Yeah, but this is very specific food.
3: Ooh, could you have wine?
2: That would be insane if you couldn't.
1: Now, there is a Nashville-based Christian dietitian.
5: Nice.
1: Her name's Abby, and she incorporates Bible verses into her nutrition content. Noting a scene in the book of John where Jesus eats bread and fish, the push against processed foods and overlaps with the existing whole food, locally sourced, prayer-based content community thing that's going on. And so they say the spiritual thing just sets it apart from just the ordinary clean eating. So you're combining your, oh God, please God, stop letting me continue to be fat. Yeah. You combine that with your clean eating stuff.
5: Oh, she's got a hat that says Jesus ate carbs.
1: All right.
3: Good.
1: Yeah. People were asked, Greg, I thought of you when I saw that. I had to bring.
3: Oh, babe.
1: Yeah. All right. So people were asked, what's a fancy food word that makes you instantly roll your eyes when you see it on a menu?
3: Oh, fancy food word.
1: Well, I'll give you an example of what they're getting at here. Like when you hear any ads, hand-sliced avocados.
3: It's the stupidest phrase. How else are you going to slice it?
1: Yeah. Handcrafted.
2: Yeah.
3: Oh, yeah.
1: So it was made by hand, like all food is?
3: Like everything?
5: I don't want to take this away from Greg, but avocados can be smashed and or pureed.
2: In like pestle and mortar.
5: Right.
3: Right, but how do you get it out of their peel or whatever the word is?
5: Mechanically through a machine.
1: Hand cut.
3: But that doesn't make it fancier.
1: A knife was surely involved.
2: Yeah.
1: You know?
3: Right.
1: Hand cut.
2: And they've changed homemade to housemade potato chips.
3: Yeah. Oh, okay. I was thinking, so this is some stuff that you would see on a menu.
1: Yeah, like how they phrase things like that.
2: Like farm to fork.
1: Yeah, farm to table. Yeah. Sounds fresh. A lot of gray area.
2: Yeah.
3: You know what I think is douchey on a menu? It'll be like pork chop, $32. Filet mignon, $46. Fresh fish, AQ.
2: AQ.
1: Oh, yeah, market price.
2: I thought it was market price.
3: But it says AQ.
5: What's that?
2: Quietly?
3: Like ask question maybe? I don't know.
1: Is that just
3: but
1: a code for market price?
3: Douchey.
1: Right?
5: Yeah.
1: But also market price instead of what? Actually listed price? Like what?
2: Yeah, I'm sorry. Uh-huh. I haven't checked the market price of flounder today.
3: I'm not well versed on the current price of clams. Yeah.
5: Do you want to know, Greg?
2: Yeah.
3: I don't. I mean, I would love to know.
5: As quoted.
2: So how is that?
7: Where is it quoted at, though?
2: Yeah, exactly.
5: When you ask your server, they'll quote it to you.
2: Oh, my God.
5: Your waitress.
1: Yeah, it depends on how much they have based on how much they ordered.
2: I've never heard of AQ.
1: We can let this go.
7: Those ribeyes that we had that we went, they said it was market price. I never saw that for ribeyes before.
1: They promoted it as like a super, I forget how many day dry aged something.
2: What does a ribeye sound right now?
1: Yeah, because then you could say that you add the whole dry age thing on there. They can immediately jack the price up.
5: Menace, I'll tell you, ribeyes, Greg, I know you're going to hate this, insanely priced. A new grocery store opened up across from us, so we got a little coupons in our mailers. Half, and like every 5 days, you get a new treat.
2: Ooh.
5: And one of them was half off ribeyes.
2: Oh,
5: so what? I walk in. And I'm like, oh, let's get a half off ribeye. Uh-huh. The regular price for the ribeye was a mere $40 per pound.
1: $40?
5: Even at $20 per pound, I wasn't buying it.
3: No.
1: What?
7: Damn.
5: What the hell? It's one of them fancy, smaller sort of restaurants, grocery stores.
7: Yeah. Uh-huh.
5: But even then, I looked around and like all the stuff is just
1: artisan.
2: No, thank you.
7: Damn. Yeah.
5: These prices be too damn high.
1: Yeah. People were asked, what's a fancy food word that makes you instantly roll your eyes when you see it on the menu? Curated.
3: Ugh. Yes. Like
1: it's a restaurant. It's not a museum.
2: Yeah, right.
5: It's been that for years.
1: Handhelds. These are the sandwiches.
3: Handhelds.
2: Yeah, sandwiches, exactly.
3: That seems like low budget to me.
1: Yeah, you ever see those posts where it's like, you just know when you see these things, your burger's going to be 50 bucks. And the handlebar mustache.
2: Yes. The denim apron.
1: Denim apron, metal stools.
2: Yes.
3: Such a cliche.
1: Yeah. 877-44-WOODY. 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
1: We got the biggest sports story of the week. It is not NFL results, et cetera, et cetera. It is woman craps herself during race. This is
2: I got a picture.
1: Yeah, the photos and the videos are fantastic. It should be the biggest sports story. Menace, have you not seen the lady crapping herself?
3: Yeah, I'm into running. I don't know.
1: So it's not running.
2: Yeah, so the event, it was in Beijing. It's a company called Hyrox.
1: Well, yeah, you know what? But Woody, we could tell the story, or because she's Australian, we could have fun with accents.
4: Oh.
1: We could have Aussie news news.com.au tell us the story.
2: All right.
1: Yeah, all right.
5: Melbourne's Joanna Wetrick absolutely crushed the Hyrox Pro event in Beijing in just over an hour. But her win has sparked debate, as footage and images show Joanna powering through shared stations like the rower and sled push with feces running down her legs.
1: See, it's better with
2: her. Look at the picture.
4: Oh, God, yeah.
2: This chick crapped herself.
1: And by running.
2: Yeah.
3: And kept going.
1: Chunks. Not just wet chunks.
6: Oh no!
7: But doesn't make you respect her more? Like I would have quit and cried, and that'd be the end of it.
2: Hyrox is a fitness racing sports event kind of company and brand.
1: It's the new. It's taken over what CrossFit was.
2: Yeah.
1: 20 years ago.
2: A standard. I had to look it up, so I learned.
1: Oh,
2: Hyrox race. It's 8 rounds of a 1 kilometer run, so a little over half a mile. Followed by 1 workout station. So 8 kilometers of running. So about 5 miles of running. And then 8 workouts, like you heard, like sled, push, pull, rowing, burpees, lunges, wall balls.
4: Easy,
2: F that.
4: Easy.
2: All the fun stuff.
4: Yeah.
3: Question. Why do people crap themselves when doing this?
1: I think it's a combination of things. It's the stress. Because you see this in marathons sometimes too.
4: Yeah. I've seen those photos.
1: I think it's a lot of like the liquids they're drinking, like a lot of liquid protein throughout the thing. Like I had, for instance, I was not in a Hyrox race, but I had a big old thing of the powdered hotel breakfast eggs recently. That ran right
7: through. Yeah.
1: More from...
2: Should have gone with the one-touch pink.
3: Pancake maker.
2: More
3: solid.
1: Yeah, exactly. Yeah.
2: Some hotel eggs.
1: More from Australian news.
2: All right.
5: She even posted a now-deleted hospital selfie on an IV drip, captioning it, "A win is a win." Organisers confirmed they closed affected lanes, replaced carpet, and scheduled deep cleaning procedures overnight. Critics argue the competition should have paused immediately.
1: Why? Because they have shared spaces. So, like, if she's doing
7: on the rowing machine.
2: Right. Guys, if you're supposed to wipe down the equipment at the gym, for sweat.
7: Just as a courtesy.
1: She's leaving tracks.
2: That's just etiquette.
4: Right.
7: Okay, that I get.
8: Maybe that was a strategy so no one could catch her.
1: Yeah, exactly. But Hyrox, I will say this for ladies out there, it's much more women friendly than CrossFit ever was, because
7: you don't have to flip tires.
1: And it's not as much heavy weights. You're not doing as much deadlifts or any deadlifts, actually.
2: Yeah.
1: It's more things like burpees, wall balls. So you're still getting fit.
2: They also let you to continue after you poo yourself.
1: So it's good fundraising. Yeah. Hyrox, people, look it up. It's fun. Speaking of butts and Australia, how's their butt pie? There is controversy about a new toy, which is this big pair of ass cheeks that farts and giggles and dances.
7: Oh.
4: Sounds like something we'd get for the studio.
1: Like something that currently is on the way thanks to Amazon. But, Greg, we think it's all fun and games.
4: Of course it is.
1: No, there's a darker side. So says 10 News Australia.
9: This is a children's toy called Chester Cheeks Dancing Toy. The packaging promotes the toy as something you can stretch, squeeze, and basically twerk.
10: Invitation to touch bum cheeks, which I don't think is appropriate to instill a message like that into young children.
4: Because that's what
7: they're going to do.
1: Hey, Mom.
2: That's a Greg Gorey classic.
1: Yeah.
2: That's the longest fart ever in the history of Guess Who's Gas.
4: Thank you.
1: Hey, guys.
4: Record holder.
1: Shall we?
2: Yep.
4: Yeah. Oh, yeah. Great. Live version. Yeah.
7: Oh, God.
2: This is going to be one of your protein ones. All right. I guess.
7: That sounded wet.
2: Sea bass.
1: Anybody else?
4: Sammy.
2: It's matter, Sammy.
1: As if the queen of farts.
8: Yeah, but that was wet.
7: Disgusting.
2: Can you smell it?
8: I don't smell
1: No, it's actually pretty clean.
8: I was preparing myself for the smell and it didn't come.
4: Yeah, morning farts are kind of odor free.
2: Yeah, because we also have a sea bass fart in the
1: Lloyd's.
2: In the best of folder.
1: The Hall of Fame.
2: Yeah, from March of 2021. This is. See?
3: Oh, wow.
4: That's good.
7: Yeah. Squeezed it all out of you. Yeah.
1: Good to the last drop.
3: Very good.
1: So the farting butt toy might teach kids that it's okay to play with butts and touch
4: totally
1: them and scratch
4: will.
1: Them. And,
7: other
1: yeah,
7: people's
1: yeah.
7: butts?
4: Serious concern.
1: Mm-hmm. Speaking of sports, jokes are not fun anymore. And you may have heard that Arch Manning, the upcoming man, he's the current quarterback at Texas. Well, there's sort of a semi-viral clip where after Texas wins, mm-hmm. big win, come from behind, blah, blah, blah, blah, blah. The coach is being interviewed by Holly Rowe.
7: Yeah. Oh, yeah.
1: He's been working the sidelines on games for 30-something years.
7: Mm-hmm.
1: And he's wanting to go celebrate with his team, so he kind of blows her off. They made a bunch of
2: kinda.
1: Yeah.
3: Well, there was kind of a pre-story that she was talking smack that they wouldn't win the game.
7: Oh,
1: that's all possible.
3: Yeah.
1: But anyways, it was very dismissive. And what made it worse is instead of being like, okay, coach, thanks. She was like,
2: Oh, yeah. She looks so dejected and
1: don't
2: pissed.
1: Don't you know that I'm the sidelines girl who's been doing this for 30 years?
2: Yeah.
1: Well, Arch Manning was being told. They're talking about that. Like, there's been some AI remixes where he's like slapping her and doing all kinds of like silly things like, get out of my face, bitch. Mm-hmm. So Arch Manning discusses that at his press conference.
0: I saw AI at a Starks interview. y'all seen that one? That's a good one of him slapping Holly Rowe.
1: There's a shocked face in this room from one Gina.
7: That I just wasn't expecting it to go that way.
1: But the crowd saw it. They thought it was funny.
3: Everybody loved it.
2: See, and it's AI, so no one really got hit.
7: Yeah,
2: because there's no victim.
7: No victims.
1: Yeah. Right. It was a silly thing. Yeah. Well, he's now had to apologize.
2: Oh.
1: Because quite frankly.
2: Did he make the video?
1: No, but he laughed about it and he told people about it and they laughed about it.
2: So?
1: Mm-hmm. So it's not funny when it's a woman.
7: I want to see this.
3: Yeah,
7: thing.
3: Not allowed. If it was a guy getting hit.
1: Well, that's the thing. This came up with the recent Jackass movie, is that people, men and women, don't like seeing women get hurt, even in

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1: Hey, hey.
0: 877-44-WOODY. On the off chance you'd like to participate.
2: Please do.
0: You don't have to.
1: We sit there
0: and just take.
2: Yeah, really.
0: Don't give them all. 877-44-WOODY. 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Find us, follow us today on social media. Look for us there at The Woody Show. And Greg.
2: What?
0: I know how much you love the world record news.
2: I do, legit.
0: Another dumb world record has been sent. This one's very dorky. Mm-hmm. A bunch of Star Trek fans.
2: Okay, I might be out.
0: They showed up to the London Science Museum for the 60th anniversary of Star Trek, and they attempted to do the Vulcan salute all at the same time. What a record.
2: Rip. What a record.
0: Over 1,000 fans showed up.
2: Wow.
0: And they all did indeed break the record.
1: You guys.
2: You know, okay.
0: Somebody from Guinness World Records saying that 934 of them held up the salute for at least 1 minute, so that did break the record right there. A huge bonding moment for the fans.
2: Oh, I bet.
0: Do you want to hear how cool this thing sounds?
1: Oh, yeah.
2: Of course.
0: All right, here we go.
3: Three things I'm good at. Vulcan salute.
4: Live long and prosper.
3: Star Trek knowledge.
5: Spock is my favorite character, which I think is not an unpopular opinion.
0: Wow, there's a chick there.
6: Yeah.
0: All right.
3: One. And breaking records. Live long and prosper. Happy 60th anniversary, Star Trek, where there is space for everybody.
7: Anniversary, wow. Star Trek.
2: I like anniversary. Yeah. I'm really good at the Vulcan salute. Wow. Yeah. Congrats on the accomplishment of arranging your fingers.
0: I should have given everybody a warning about the fun accent.
2: Yeah, that was fun.
0: So there you go. 877-44-WOODY. 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
1: Got a after hours voicemail that came in. We got a lot of feedback when Jeff was talking about his back issues and how he had surgery, and he just went for acupuncture. Yeah, he went for acupuncture. Yeah, somebody hit us up on the after hours voicemail.
2: Hey Jeff G, this is Hugh. He's saying about doing the acupuncture, and the best that's helped me, I know everybody's situation is different, but it is the deepest tissue massage.
1: Hold on, I'm guessing.
3: Whoa.
1: That's Pittsburgh.
3: I know that. I'm just trying to figure out what he's even saying.
4: By the phone connection?
1: He hasn't got to it yet, I don't think. But I heard, hold on. 724. There it is. Boom.
5: I love that accent, by the way.
1: Yeah, Pittsburgh accent.
4: Hang out with Aunt Chrissy.
1: Yeah. Oh, dude, we have some ideas for stuff to do with Aunt Chrissy.
6: Yes.
1: I think everybody's going to love it. Hold on. All right, so here, back to his aunt.
2: Hey, Jeff G, this is Hugh. He's saying about doing the acupuncture, and the best that's helped me, I know everybody's situation is different, but it is the deepest tissue massage you can get. Man, it seems to relax you. You come out feeling like Jell-O. I don't know if you tried it or not, but if you haven't, you ought to. Give it a go. Later, bro.
1: Yeah,
6: give it a go.
3: Does he say ass pump in the beginning?
5: No,
1: ass pump.
5: I think he's trying to say acupuncture, but his phone drops out.
3: Okay, because it says, try the ass pump.
6: Have you ever tried getting your
1: ass pumps? CBS is so disappointed in Jeff.
4: Well, not in Jeff. I'm disappointed in the medical system at large that it was tricked however many years ago into covering acupuncture, and instead of saying, oh, this is nonsense that has been shown to be shown not to work. When you actually do sham-controlled trials.
1: I strongly
5: disagree because it works.
4: But
5: it's proven to bring down inflammation, and that's exactly what it did for me.
4: That's not true. The placebo effect works, but the placebo effect, not to get into a whole thing because we could go on for days about this, only erodes trust in actual science. He was like, well, if it makes him feel better, no. The wrong thing. I could have Greg hold a ruby gem.
1: So there's no there's no possibility.
4: They've done again.
1: I'm saying for you, like in your own brain, there's no possibility. You can't acknowledge a possibility that Jeff did this and for him it worked.
4: That's not what works mean. Works is not actually did a medical thing.
5: It relieved pain.
4: Curing. No, it doesn't. No.
5: So you're saying a whole culture is completely full of crap and like the whole.
4: See, now he's Chinese. Saying. Yeah, no, absolutely.
5: Eastern medicine is just a farce.
4: That's part of the problem is that people think that just because something is far away from me and ancient, it must be good.
5: I don't think that.
4: That's the argument you just used.
5: No. I said it works for me, I'm asking you if you feel that it's false.
4: Know that because they have done. I use my book, Trick or Treatment, where it's tough to do double blind.
1: How do you have that book just at the ready?
4: Because it's been sitting here for years.
6: He carries it around.
4: And they talk about how acupuncture, the reason it came to America was because of when Nixon went to China and opened that up, blah, blah, blah, 1970, whatever. It was allowed to, came here, and then a bunch of dumb hippie, stupid yuppie suburb moms are like, oh, it's far away and ancient, therefore it must be mystical and heal, end quote, work. Well, when they actually did the tests, which is tough to do with acupuncture because it's tough to do a double blind test, but they found ways to like put fake needles and so on and so forth, there is no benefit above placebo. There's nothing in that is, there's these meridians in your body, but how are they? Where are they? What are they?
6: According to, let's talk about the real expert in the room, ChatGPT. You tell me if these four things could even be remotely possible. Because I said, how does acupuncture work? I didn't say, is it good, bad, right, or wrong?
4: Did you put work in quotes?
6: Let me tell you the four things it lists. It says, the needles stimulate nerves in the skin and muscles.
4: I'm sure they do.
1: Yeah, okay. You poke them.
4: You feel a needle, of course.
6: Okay, there you go. Obviously. The stimulation can cause the body to release endorphins and other chemicals involved in pain regulation.
4: So a massage.
6: Because you're getting like excited or whatever.
4: Right. Yeah, okay. So a massage or touching. Okay. Yeah.
1: Well, then like when you climax, it releases whatever. It will knock a headache out.
5: In your brain, yeah.
4: Yeah, okay.
6: So that's a thing.
4: Okay, again, but the keep going though.
6: Okay. It can also affect how the brain and spinal cord process pain signals.
4: You have to show me more on that.
6: And local stimulation may increase blood flow, to that area and muscle relaxation. Sure. So this is a different kind of
5: massage. Why can't acupuncture work?
7: Would you say massages don't work?
4: That's not what acupuncture claims. They claim, I'm tapping into specific meridian.
6: Your chi.
4: Your chi.
0: Chakra.
4: Meridian.
5: Chakras. Yeah. Chakras. If it works, it works. I don't care how I explain it. If it works, it works.
4: Again, you could go on forever about this, but that is not what they claim. You guys are saying, well, it kind of does these other things, but I'm claiming it does these things.
7: But who's they? I mean, any different acupuncture person could claim whatever it is that they're saying that works. How do we know that there's not someone saying what Gina just told us?
4: Well,
7: who are these people that you're talking about?
4: Oh, they are people who work at dumpy strip malls.
6: Well, it says the traditional explanation is that it balances your chi.
4: Exactly.
1: All right, 562 says sea bass is just a shell for big medicine.
4: Right. Just a shell for evidence-based science.
0: Yeah.
4: The whole reason that we have anything good in our lives.
1: He is a man of science. We can all agree on that.
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2: Hey. Yeah.
0: That would be us. Us including myself, Woody, Greg Gorey, Menace,
3: Hi.
0: Gina Grad.
2: Hey there.
0: We got Sammy.
2: Hello.
0: We got Seabass. Phones always open for you. Anytime you want to call in, be part of the show, contest, topic, whatever we're doing that you'd like to chime in with, phone, best way to do it. 877-44-WOODY. Send us a text over to 22987. Fellas, we finally have an answer for you.
3: Oh.
0: According to ladies, this is the bare minimum that we fellas need to do to be attractive.
2: Oh, okay.
4: All right.
0: It's not about perfection. That's never going to happen. But there are some things that you can do, according to the ladies, to make yourself as attractive as you can
3: to be. Hotter.
0: Which includes taking regular showers.
2: Sure.
3: No way.
0: Washing your hair and face. Uh-huh. Right? They say don't be afraid of taking good care of your skin.
2: Sure. Yeah. Not a problem.
0: Commit to a hair and a beard style that complements your style and keep that maintained.
4: Yeah.
0: Brush your goddamn teeth. Floss. Use mouthwash. Carry around some mints in case you need them in a pinch.
3: Smart.
0: Some bare minimum requirements that ladies say we need to do in order to be attractive. Smell good, but not overpowering.
3: Good advice.
0: Mm-hmm. Wear shoes that are classy but comfy.
3: Right. So be a human being.
2: Yeah, yeah. Like basic hygiene.
0: I'm just sharing the information.
2: Yeah, this is so funny.
3: Be an adult.
0: Wearing clothes that fit properly and make you look like an adult.
3: Yeah. Oh.
0: Put thought into your choice of accessories: watch, ring, necklace, sunglasses. Work out 3 times a week with weights. You don't need to be a total gym rat, but you know, look like you do something. Drink water. Drink lots of it. Minimum 7 hours of uninterrupted sleep every day. 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Eat at home. Take lunch to work as much as possible. They need you to have that money for them.
3: Yeah, right. You got to waste it on them.
0: And either don't smoke or be taking steps to quit for good.
3: All right.
2: Smart. Okay. I mean, this is all just the basics, right?
0: Hey, they talk to y'all. Don't ask me about it.
3: Yeah.
0: This is what you guys said. This is what women said.
3: You want it basic.
0: Would be the bare minimum a guy needs in order to be attractive.
3: What do you think
2: of the bare minimum?
0: Just trying to help the fellas.
3: What do you think of a necklace on a guy? You a fan?
2: It's not my thing.
0: It's big and trendy. I mean, a lot of people are wearing. It's like just a simple chain.
4: Well, look at dumbass Tyler, aka JT. He looks so hot.
3: It suits him. Yeah.
0: This is more like a Juggalo necklace.
4: Yeah.
3: It's kind of his thing.
0: Yeah. More like a heavy gauge.
4: Yeah.
0: Kind of thing. Yeah.
4: But ladies like can't stop talking about.
0: Oh yeah. 877-44-WOODY. 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
1: It's kind of like how the doctor needs to see your penis, even though you came in for a sprained wrist.
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1: The Woody Show original game. Why are they screaming? That's why we play audio of somebody just absolutely losing their mind. And go around the room, guess to the why they're screaming. Here it is.
4: All right, why they screaming?
1: I know the answer.
5: I mean, I want to be there.
1: There's a reason why Woody knows the answer, but I'll go around the room.
6: It sounds wild.
4: Because I'm a big fan of The Karate Kid, and that's when Sato was trapped because the big storm came out. Miyagi!
5: Oh, in the second one, yeah. Miyagi!
6: It sounds like he's saying, why me?
1: Yeah, okay, I'll give you a clue. It is not in English.
5: Definitely a roller coaster, right?
1: Roller coaster, good, because a lot of girls scream.
5: Rides.
1: Yeah. Anybody else?
2: Is it a serious situation?
1: Oh, yes.
5: Okay. Oh, I didn't know that.
2: Tsunami?
7: That's what I was going to say. Like a natural
5: I thought
7: tsunami.
5: It was a ride.
6: Yeah, is it one of those waves?
1: It's a ride.
6: It's getting crazy. Yeah. Wait, is that that recent earthquake that was like 7 point something?
1: I'll say Gina's got the best answer. It is a 737.
5: Oh, no.
1: Right. In Iran that... Upon takeoff, basically just starts falling apart.
5: Oh, God, I did see this.
4: They hit a bump and then the ceiling started coming down.
1: Right. Literally just things are separating.
4: Yeah, like the fuselage was intact, right? Uh-huh. But, like, you know how they put up, like, the panels and stuff and the overhead
1: just
4: compartments all snap?
1: Off.
4: Yeah, they hit like a bump and all that stuff just started, like, coming down. So, oh, Miyagi! People start freaking out and stuff.
2: Right, the screaming helps.
1: Right, right. Well, here, Woody, this is actually something.
2: It's a reflex.
1: As a flight expert, Iran's Civil Aviation Organization, which apparently is four goats, said they attribute the event to landing gear shimmy caused by a worn, leaking, and corroding shimmy damper.
5: A shimmy damper. That sounds like, shimmy damper. Yeah.
1: This was during takeoff, apparently, and that little, whatever that thing to help, didn't work. The shocks, I guess.
2: Anti-shimmy damper?
1: Right. And
4: all right, well, so the gear can shimmy upon takeoff. I mean, obviously with the...
2: And it makes it all rock.
4: Right. Yeah, so, and that could cause everything to shake, which shook the ceiling loose, and I guess there's a shimmy damper, which would keep it from doing not functioning.
2: Like a boat stabilizer.
4: That makes sense.
1: Right. That says, now, do they even make 737s anymore? I don't think they do.
4: Don't know.
2: Do we know the end result of all this?
1: Everybody
4: lived.
1: It happened during takeoff, so they just aborted takeoff.
5: Oh, my God.
1: But after that guy said, oh, what?
4: Yeah. They just nosedive right into the ground.
1: Shimmy all.
4: Yep. Like, forget it. If it doesn't look right inside here, we're just going to nosedive.
1: Yeah, whatever.
4: Why live?
2: Chances are good. It's going to happen on many other flights.
4: This week in audio.
1: All right. A much more chill guy. This is Trevor Creek, or Creaky, lives in the middle of Illinois, and he noticed a tornado coming to his house. Or not to visit, but to destroy.
6: Yeah. Oh, yeah.
1: And he was just said, well, you know what? If I'm going to die, I might as well get it on video. And this is what happened with Travis.
8: Bro, there's a tornado outside right now. Oh, my gosh. What in the world just happened?
4: Yeah, this isn't super new, right? This has been around for like a couple months or something.
6: I would say a week or something.
1: Yeah, like a week or
4: two. Because there was one that sounded very similar to that, where there's this guy like, oh, there's a tornado. And then he's like in his kitchen or something like that. And he's very calm. And then the next thing the whole house is gone. He's still standing
1: there. This is a guy, he was in like his living room. Yeah, this is super new.
6: He was inside, then he was outside.
1: Exactly.
4: Yeah. But there was another one that was very similar.
2: Yeah.
6: But hey, tornadoes.
2: I highly admire his mellow demeanor.
1: As his roof is being ripped off his house.
4: I'm hanging out here in every house that's getting hit by a tornado until I don't survive one.
1: Right. Yeah. Kidding. So here he is surveying the damage.
8: I mean, I feel all right. I got scraped up. That was insane. The whole house that I'm living in just got torn to pieces. Oh, my car's tore up. My whole house is tore up.
4: We're definitely NATO-ing, boys.
5: Yeah.
0: Holy crap. The Woody Show will be right back. Pittsburgh's Rockin' Alternative, 105.9 The X.
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0: earlier saying, man, you guys really have been on a roll. I'm just getting caught up on the podcast. Mm-hmm, you guys have really hit it out of the park with this Friday fail singing.
1: Oh, nice.
0: Yeah, we've done a really good job so far. Let's see how we do this week. Friday fail stories. Here we go.

had the perfect plan, the plan that could never go wrong. And then somewhere along the line, it went from being a great idea to one big stinking mega uber ultra.

0: Guys,
1: I think that worked.
2: That's pretty good.
3: Pretty good.
2: Yeah. I mean, yeah.
3: I think we're still in the pocket, man.
2: We're definitely still in the pocket.
1: I was getting a little dry.
0: Wasn't sure.
2: Well, here we go. First story. I got an audio clip for this one. These people were at a funeral.
1: All right.
2: Here's the clip. You tell me what happened.
0: They dropped the casket.
1: It had to fall over for that, right?
2: Hearse had just arrived at the gravesite with the coffin. Mm-hmm. Pallbearers each grabbed onto the casket, lifted it up, started walking. And that's when the bottom of it gave out and the body fell out.
0: Oh my God.
4: Failed.
0: Oh, how disturbing is that?
2: Yeah, they think that termites, they said, might have gotten into the bottom of it.
1: Because it was a cheap-ass coffin.
2: That's what you get for cutting corners.
0: You ever been a pallbearer?
2: Yes.
0: Are those not the world's heaviest things you've ever touched?
3: Well, and like awkward, right?
2: They're heavy, number one. And
0: so heavy.
2: And I was the only, because it was me and the rest of my guy cousins for my grandfather's funeral. And there's not 1 ounce of muscle among any of my other cousins. They're all built like wet rats.
0: Yeah.
2: And it's like, I'm the only person. Like, mine was at proper height. They thought for sure that the rest of, because the whole rest of the casket was kind of leaning to the, nobody on the right side had any kind of strength whatsoever. Jeez. And then the ass end of it, which was the lighter end, considering that the majority of the body weight's toward the front where the head is, the head and the chest.
0: Did you do it at shoulder height or like waist height?
2: We picked it up to like shoulder height.
0: Wow. I only did the waist height one.
2: Because they said it was going to be easier because you can kind of pick it up and lock your elbow
0: exactly.
2: in.
0: Exactly.
2: And hold it. But like my pussy ass cousins.
3: Oh, no. Jeez.
2: Losers.
0: Yeah, I thought it was like an armoire. It was so heavy.
2: Here's one from Florida where this teenager was out on a boat with his old man and they spotted a shark in the water.
1: All right.
2: Now, most people would stay the hell away from a shark, but not these idiots. They tried to pick it up and bring it on board the boat.
0: Why not?
1: Okay.
2: Well, the shark didn't like that. Bit the dude's son. Dad did some quick thinking, put a tourniquet on the wound, and they tried to hightail it back to shore. And I say tried because the boat broke down about halfway there.
3: Oh no.
2: So they had to call the Coast Guard for help. The son was airlifted to the hospital.
0: Oh, no.
4: Failed.
3: Worthless.
2: Idiot. Some teenagers in Utah were just having fun, you guys.
1: All right.
2: Trying to keep up with the whole couch surfing trend they saw on TikTok. Mm. Now, this isn't couch surfing where you stay on people's couches. This is where a person sits on the couch while it's being dragged by a vehicle.
0: Yeah. Okay, that's something I totally would have done.
2: Well, things went bad.
0: Oh, yeah.
2: And one of the idiots ended up in the hospital with a fractured skull, brain injuries, spinal fractures, broken ribs, facial fractures. Here's his mom talking about it on the local news.
5: He sits on the couch leg breaks, and he goes flying, and it's a horrible, horrible accident. This terrible accident happened, and it's one more thing to talk to your kids about. Doctors and nurses told us that this is the third case they've seen of couch surfing here at Primary Children's.
3: Wow. It is okay.
2: There's a really, I feel bad for the parents, man.
0: Yeah.
1: Really old online video of these guys doing this. I'm probably like 20 years old by now. Like, San Francisco is like pretty much a commuter city, so like everyone leaves after 6 p.m. These guys are getting dragged around on a couch through the entire city. They get all the way up on the Golden Gate Bridge doing this stuff. Like,
2: damn.
1: How did I hit
2: a pothole?
1: I know.
2: Something in the road.
3: This is a horrible accident.
1: Yeah, people have been doing this for a long time.
2: Now, I will say, we did a lot of dumb stuff as kids, and we could have easily been this kid.
1: Uh-huh.
0: Yeah, I'm shocked that I'm not this kid.
2: Doing dumb things. It doesn't make it any less dumb or any less of a fail. Yeah. I feel terrible for the mother, but.

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1: Hey. Yeah.
0: We got the phones open, 877-44-WOODY. You can send us a text this morning, if you'd like, over to 22987. Some travel stuff. Delta Airlines going to start using AI to help set the ticket prices. And they say that could change how much you're paying to fly. Delta using a test on some smaller flights last year, and now they're going to roll it out to about 20% of everything domestically by the end of the year. But they just looked at the patterns in the demand, and then the AI just goes, all right, buyer behavior to figure out how much that ticket should cost.
2: Okay. Oh, and how much they should charge you to maximize the profits.
0: Exactly right.
3: Yeah.
0: Delta claims it's all about offering more personalized and timely pricing.
2: Okay, is it?
3: Who cares about that?
2: I think people figured out that thing where, you know, you keep on going back to the website and somehow the price just keeps on going higher and higher.
0: Yeah, that's what they say. Like, do like a private browser session before you look up a flight for the first time.
2: Yeah.
0: Because if you look at it within a certain amount of time, like even 24 hours later, they'll know you're keeping an eye on that flight, and they'll go, oh my God, it went up from yesterday. I better book it now.
1: You must really need that flight.
3: You're like, how can we screw them?
1: Yep.
0: There's a new trend going around, seeing a lot of people buying other travelers' non-refundable vacations and usually getting like a 20 to 30% discount.
3: That's smart.
0: So when someone can't go on their trip because of a last minute issue, they can list their itinerary or their vacation package on these online platforms. There's one called Sparefare. Plans Change, Transfer Travel is another one. And these platforms help buyers, they, you know, manage the booking issues. So age restrictions or travel name changes, and they can step in, and most of the time they can fix anything that goes wrong.
2: That's crazy. I didn't think that stuff was transferable.
0: That's why they're there to help you.
3: Yeah. Interesting.
0: The trend in booking of canceled trips is becoming more and more popular, especially among the younger travelers who wait until the last minute for the cheap deals.
3: Which, if you have a schedule that lets you do that, that's the best way to go.
0: I mean, sometimes waiting to last minute works, and sometimes it blows up right in your face.
2: Yeah,
0: it ends up being crazy expensive.
1: Wow.
0: 877-44-WOODY. Text us, if you like, over to 22987. Thanks for being here, giving us some of your time this morning. We are The Woody Show.

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2: And it's time for today's Dumbass Contest. And today's Dumbass Contest is the
3: D-U-I-Q.
4: Yeah.
2: Right. D-U-I-Q. Seabass, explain the game to everybody, please.
5: I asked someone very drunk some very easy trivia questions that your sixth or seventh grader definitely knows, obviously, and you would have no problem answering yourself. But the game is the person I'm talking to so drunk that they can't answer the questions. If you can guess whether they answer two times out of three, you win.
2: All right. Let's meet our contestant. We have to call in 877-44-WOODY. Let's say hi to Jen.
6: Hey, Jen.
4: Jen.
2: How are you, Jen? What's going down?
7: I'm great. How are you?
2: We're doing great. You're going to play the D-U-I-Q. Now, before we get to the questions that you have to try to guess if the drunk person gets right or wrong, let's try to get a better just idea how with it or not with it this drunk person is. And who is this, Seabass?
5: It's Karishma, and she's a bit of a bragger. She has some things she's going to tell us about that she believes she does well.
2: All right.
8: What are you up to tonight?
9: Party. Enjoy myself. Drink quite a bit. Okay, no, so yeah. I've had more than three drinks, basically.
10: One of the drinks.
9: I started drinking at 5 p.m.
8: What's your area of expertise?
9: Festivals, music, and sex.
8: What? Sex?
9: Yeah, why not? Well, I'm rather better at giving. Okay, no, I'm kidding. Like, no, I'm kidding. I'm good at taking shots.
2: Okay.
5: I'm okay.
11: She took that back.
2: Yeah.
6: All women say they're good at that.
5: Yeah, she won Greg challenging her.
6: Yeah, right?
5: Yeah. Let's have a contest.
6: Yeah.
2: Let's go
6: head to head with Karishma.
4: Oh, I'll show you.
2: All right, so there she is. Now we are going to get into the questions. Now, Jen, you just got to guess if she'll get it right or not. You don't have to come up with the answer yourself. Question number one here on the DUIQ.
8: Spiders are not a type of insect. They're a type of...
6: I will start with a triple no.
11: I also will say triple no.
2: I'll say no for the drunk. What's her name?
11: Karishma.
2: Karishma. I'll say no for Karishma. I will say no for Menace. And based on the look on Sammy's face, yeah, triple no.
11: Okay.
2: I will go along with the triple no. What do you think, Jen? Will she get it, yes or no?
7: No.
2: All right, question number one.
8: Spiders are not a type of insect. They're a type of...
2: Sammy.
11: I don't even know if this is a word or where it came from. I'm so excited.
12: But arachnoid?
5: Arachnoid, okay.
2: Menace.
13: Arachnid.
2: Arachnid.
5: How about... I mean, Menace gave it the right answer.
2: Yeah.
5: But arachnoid is a word.
11: It is?
2: It is?
6: Is it an arachnid, though?
11: Avoid the arachnoid?
5: It is. Of course, it means, obviously, you might imagine spider-like.
6: Okay.
5: Refers to the arachnoid mater, which is the delicate web-like middle membrane that along the dura mater and pia mater protects the brain and spinal cord.
11: But everybody it's not knows the that, species. Yeah.
5: Right. Yeah. It's a tiny little thing in your brain.
11: Okay.
2: Well, Menace, right. I'd like to apologize.
13: Wow. Thank you.
6: I know, me too. I just feel horrible.
2: Sammy, I'd like to apologize. All right. Now the question is, does Krishman know the answer? And Jen said that she would not. Let's see if she gets on the board with her first point here on the DUIQ.
8: Spiders are not a type of insect. They're a type of...
9: Reptile? No, reptile. Reptile, right?
2: Reptile. Wrong.
5: No, it's not a reptile. Am I saying that correctly? Reptile?
13: Reptile.
2: All right, well, Jen, good news. You're on the board. You got your first point here on the DUIQ.
13: A repnoid?
2: That's good news. Woo-hoo. All right, so only one out of the next two questions in order to win. Question number two.
8: What's an NFL team named after a group of people?
2: All right. NFL team.
11: Oh.
2: Named after a group of people.
11: Mm-hmm.
2: Let's see. I will say no for Karishma.
11: Mm-hmm.
2: Yes for both Menace and Sammy.
11: Same.
2: Yeah, I feel like they know enough about.
11: Yeah.
6: Absolutely.
2: Yeah, they know enough about it. I just don't have
5: to talk about it a lot
2: in Karishma. All right, Jen, what do you think? Yes or no?
7: No.
2: All right. Question number two, DUIQ.
8: What's an NFL team named after a group of people?
2: Sammy.
12: Vikings.
2: Vikings. Interesting that you went with that first.
11: Same. Right. I thought the same thing.
13: I put Steelers, 49ers, Patriots.
5: Damn, girl.
6: Nice.
2: We got
13: yeah.
2: But, okay,
5: but which Steelers, only said one, but any one of those three would have been a
2: good one. Yeah, would have been fine. I'm surprised you didn't say Patriots first.
12: I don't know how that. The first one I put was Giants, and then I went with Vikings for. I mean, I just.
6: Giants.
12: I didn't even think of the Patriots. Giants. Oh, my God.
13: Or 49ers, Joe Montana, legend.
1: That's, well, that's not.
13: Thank you.
2: Fun fact.
6: That's not the point of the question.
2: Right. Just, yeah.
1: Or the same. Jets, Mark Sanchez, legend.
6: Yeah, right. Getting.
13: But the fumble. Jets are not people. Right. Right.
1: There you go.
2: The Jets are not people.
13: They're Jets.
2: Yeah. Right. Right.
1: Shout okay. out to the Bills.
6: Which is why we're laughing.
2: That's
6: at
2: right. Menace, you got it right. Just like, yep. you know, calm
13: Thank
2: down.
13: You.
2: Yeah. All right.
13: Can't shout out legends? Okay.
2: You're going to take away from your legendary performance thus far.
1: It's you two for two so far. Man.
2: Yeah, so far. All right. So Jen said that Krishma would not get this. Question number two, DUIQ.
8: What's an NFL team named after a group of people?
9: Football. The only group of football I support is the Ravens or the, yeah, the Ravens. Basically.
8: That's an animal, not a person.
9: Yeah,
8: though.
9: I know. I can't think of animals.
2: Oh, well.
13: Damn.
2: Tough game. All right, well, Jen, congratulations. You are a winner here on this round of the DUIQ.
13: Yeah.
2: Congratulations, and thank you so much for listening to The Woody Show. We appreciate that, and have yourself a great weekend.
0: The Woody Show. We'll be right back. I'll see it when I believe it. Pittsburgh's Rockin' Alternative, 105.9 The X.
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5: Well, here's an idea how to make a couple extra bucks.
3: Oh.
5: This is some next level foot freak stuff. This happened at an anime festival. Group of cosplayers set up a booth selling foot juice drinks.
6: Oh, what
3: does that
6: foot
3: mean? Juice.
5: And yes, they were just dipping their feet into the coolers and selling cups of the juice to the intent to the people there. $5 to $15, depending on how it was served.
3: So smart.
6: But those people there, they would be into that?
5: I guess so. They're all cosplayed out.
7: Get it.
3: Maybe they're trying it for the first time.
8: See, what Menace is saying is that anime fans are dorks and losers who cannot get women.
5: Yeah, but what does that have to do with foot freaking?
8: Those
3: sometimes go take what they can
8: get. Those are highly correlated.
5: Oh, you know, it might be a funny idea, Morgan.
3: Oh, yeah?
5: If we set you up on a street corner like little kids have a lemonade stand,
3: yes!
5: it's just
3: oh,
5: your
3: yeah,
5: feet.
3: That'd be hilarious.
5: Your feet sitting in one of those big Gatorade things like they have on the sidelines.
8: Yep.
3: And see if anyone buys any lemonade.
5: See if anybody buys it.
3: Let's do it.
6: That's great.
3: That's hilarious.
5: You get to keep whatever you make.
3: Sounds like Andy Milonakis type of skit. I get to keep it? All right, I'm super down.
5: Yeah.
6: But it has to be like...
9: No, you have to give it to everybody
6: else. Outside one of these type places, though.
3: I could make millions of dollars, Greg.
5: You could.
6: You could.
3: Yeah.
6: We hope
3: then you'll want to cut. So.
5: Yeah, just got to find the right... You got to find the right part of town for that. Or the right... You know how like the Girl Scouts got in trouble because they were setting up selling cookies outside of weed dispensaries?
3: Shop. Yep.
5: Yeah, you just got to find the right spot.
8: Yeah. I think the anime festival is the right spot.
3: Yeah, I think you have to go to
5: like,
3: the convention.
5: Yeah, they had it figured out. So, all right, oh, she's going right for the
10: she's
5: mouth.
10: She's going full mouth.
3: Oh, yeah. Mm.
4: I know what that is. I like it. The Woody Show.
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4: All right, guess the word, Gina Grad.
5: Chivalry.
6: Chivalry?
5: Chivalry.
4: Chivalry, yes.
6: Chivalry.
4: Okay. Yeah. Got it.
6: Ooh, I mean.
4: What about this one, Gregory?
5: Camaraderie?
7: Camaraderie?
4: Camaraderie.
5: Yep.
7: Rip.
4: Yep.
5: Nailed it.
4: Yep. You nailed it. One of our favorites is this one.
5: Khrufu.
7: Oh, yeah, I know that one.
6: Khrufu?
7: Yeah.
4: Take a guess, Gina.
5: Khrufu.
6: Curfew?
4: Yeah. Nice. These are some of our favorite all-time menace pronunciations.
5: A very popular 90s brand.
7: Yeah, what kind of shoes are those? Khrufus.
4: But this time, we're gonna flip the script. Menace,
5: yes.
4: You get to try to guess what this dude is saying.
6: Okay. Ooh.
4: It's the pronunciation game. This is a Dominican baseball player. His name is Francis Grullón.
5: I have been to the DR.
4: He is originally from the Dominican Republic. He's got this thick Dominican accent. And his teammates, they showed him some words in in the clubhouse there, and they asked him to pronounce them.
5: Okay.
4: And we'll see how well they do. I'm going to start with an easy. I'll start easier, and then we'll kind of work up.
5: Okay.
4: All right. So Menace gets to guess first. Nobody give him any clues or anything.
5: All right.
4: Menace, here we go. First word.
8: Vacuum cleaner. Vacuum cleaner.
5: Vacuum cleaner.
4: Vacuum cleaner.
9: Yeah, nice.
4: All right. Vacuum cleaner.
9: Vacuum cleaner.
4: All right. How about this one?
8: Mis chihuahuas.
6: What?
8: Mis chihuahuas.
5: Miss. It's very hard to hear.
8: Mis chihuahuas.
7: Got it.
5: Mis chihuahuas?
4: Yeah.
6: You know.
4: What word would that be?
7: You got the miss right.
8: Miss Chihuahuas.
6: Oh, I got it.
7: Yeah.
5: I
4: Greg?
7: Is it mischievous?
4: Yes.
5: Yeah. Nice. Mischievous.
9: Hey, man, as you know what huevos mean. In-
5: yeah, yeah.
9: Okay, good.
5: Of course.
9: Nuts.
5: Yeah.
4: All right. Number three in the pronunciation game. What is he saying here, Menace?
8: Extravaganza.
5: Extravaganza.
4: Extravaganza.
7: Nice.
5: Yes.
4: All right.
7: Extravaganza.
4: All right, now they start to get a little bit more difficult, okay?
5: Mm-hmm.
4: Again, this is a Dominican baseball player. His name is Francis Grullón. What is he saying?
8: Flamboyant.
7: You got that
6: I think
7: one?
6: I
4: yeah,
6: got
4: Gina
6: it.
4: Gina thinks she
7: Can
4: got
7: you do it.
4: It
7: again?
6: I'll write it
4: yep,
6: down.
4: Yep, here we go.
8: Flamboyant.
5: Flambosing?
6: Yes.
4: Flambosing.
8: Flamboyant.
5: Flamboyant.
4: You tapping out?
5: Yeah.
4: Gina?
6: Flamboyant?
4: Flamboyant!
6: Yeah.
5: Flambosing.
6: The yeah is like a j.
4: Yeah.
8: Flamboyant.
4: That's supposed to be flamboyant.
5: Yeah.
9: And you know that the V's are always B's.
7: Yeah.
4: All right, here we go. Next word. What is he saying? The pronunciation game.
8: Photosynthesis.
6: Oh.
5: Yeah. All right. Photosynthesis.
4: Ah!
9: Hey!
4: Yeah. All right. Next one.
8: China Nangings.
5: Your mother? No.
8: China Nangings.
5: Something leggings? Wait.
8: China Nangings.
5: I'm going to pass on that one.
6: We play it one more time?
4: Yep, sure.
8: China Nangings.
7: Is it genealogy?
4: Nope.
6: Ooh, that's a good guess.
8: China Nangings.
6: God, I have no idea.
4: Shenanigans.
6: Oh.
9: Almost sounded like chicken nuggets.
5: Yeah.
6: The way he said it, that makes sense.
5: I thought he was saying your mother in Spanish.
4: Shenanigans.
8: Shenanigans.
6: Okay, totally.
4: All right, we're going to take a quick break. We got some more Woody Show for you next. And Alfred Robles is here. He'll join us after the break. Hang on.
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1: It is the Woody Show.
2: Yeah.
1: Woody, Greg, Menace, hey. Gina Grad is here. Phones are open, 877-44-WOODY. You can send us a text over to 22987. Menace and Greg were both talking about how a lot of the Greg said even more specifically, like, he'll have to pee super bad before he's ready to leave for work or leave from work to go home.
3: Yeah.
1: And he'll just hold it.
3: Just until I get home. It's a chore.
1: And it's not even a number two. It's just I even have to go tinkle.
3: Yeah, and I won't do it before I leave work.
1: And he won't do it. Yeah. Menace, you said like the same thing. You'll hold it.
2: Oh, no. I'm the exact opposite.
1: To wait to get home, though.
2: No.
1: Or is that just number two?
2: That's just number two.
4: He'll
2: just
4: number two.
2: Yeah, number one all the time, anywhere, everywhere. Yeah.
1: So I was in a rush to get out of here because I had a place to be.
3: Yeah. Mm-hmm.
1: And so this is the other day. And I had to go, but I'm like, you know what? I'll just wait till I get there.
3: Yeah.
1: Thank God I went against my gut and I went pee-pee before I left.
4: Yeah.
1: Oh. Because traffic, dude.
4: Yeah. Oh, my God.
1: That's when you're going to hit traffic.
3: That's true.
4: That's what happened to me. Yeah. I had to pee so bad, and I left, and I pulled a Greg.
3: Yeah.
4: And I was like, I'm just going to go. And I, all of a sudden, everything was like slowing down. I was like, that's weird. And then came to a complete stop. And I looked in front of me and one of those police cars were going back and forth. And I was like,
3: oh, a traffic break.
1: Dude, you want a light to turn green? Pick up your phone to go send like a text message as you're sitting at the light. Or like, you want to get all green lights? Be like, at the next traffic light, I'll return this text. It never fails.
4: I thought it was going to explode. Never
2: fails. I always want to go. And I did last week in my backyard.
3: Fun.
1: You pee in your backyard?
2: Yeah.
1: That's fun.
3: That's always fun.
1: So Cookie Monster from Sesame Street has a new song, guys.
4: Okay. Mm.
1: It's a cover. Not a cover, really. It's a parody. I guess it'd be more of a parody song. Mm. Chapel Roan's Hot to Go.
2: Oh, okay. Uh-huh.
1: And it's to inspire kids to go potty.
4: Okay.
1: So Greg, next time, just think about this.
3: Think about that song.

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1: My pants are around my ankles.
2: Do you feel each individual pump?
1: Is that too deep?
3: All right, ladies and gentlemen, boys and girls, you're allowed to say that again, you know?
4: Yes.
3: We have a guest in studio. Alfred Robles is here. Yay! Comedian Alfred Robles, LOL Live. It's on Hulu.
5: Let's go.
3: At Alfred Robles on Instagram or all the social media, I guess. Is it all the same on all the different
5: same,
3: platforms?
5: All the
3: wow,
5: same.
3: You, nice. Dude, you did it right. Menace always gets mad at people who don't do it that way.
6: They have numbers in there and stuff.
3: AlfredRobles.com. And yeah, man. So this is, by the way, thank you for coming in.
5: Thank you guys for having me, man.
3: I'm jumping right into the plugs and, you know, talking about the special and everything. So this LOL Live, this is like a Kevin Hart thing, right?
5: It is. It's a Kevin Hart production. I'm happy, man. It's my first special.
3: I find that interesting.
5: Right? Me too, bro. Yeah.
3: how has this only happened now?
5: Well, I filmed one 6 months ago. That's my hour special. But then I filmed this one after. But this was my first one that's going to be out there.
3: Yeah, anybody not familiar with Alfred Robles, man? Funny dude, man. And this is your first time here on the show. And we're happy to have you. Menace and I ran into Alfred at the airport.
6: Uh-huh.
3: We were headed out somewhere and, you know, ended up on the same flight. And it's like, dude, yeah, how have you never been here before? Have you never had the special? Welcome. Thank you.
5: Oh, hell
3: thank
5: yeah, you. Man. Thank you for having me, man.
6: And you've been killing it, dude, across the country with your tours. It's been awesome to see.
3: Yeah, let me tell you about Vatos with Gatos. Now, for anybody needs a translation on that, it's dudes with cats, right?
5: Dudes with cats, bro. Yeah. Nothing wrong with that.
3: So you're a cat guy?
5: I am.
3: Yeah.
5: I have five cats.
3: And why?
5: Five cats inside and six cats outside.
1: What?
3: Yeah. Dude, your neighbors hate you. So many cats.
5: You're
3: the cat guy?
5: I'm the cat guy, man.
3: Why cats?
4: That's rare.
5: Dude, in 2015, I rescued my first cat, and ever since then, I knew I was put in this earth to help cats.
3: Oh, really?
1: I love that so much.
3: Oh, okay. So it's not even like part of like, I'm a comedian, I'm being funny. I'm a dude with a cat.
5: Nah, I'm helping
1: You're
5: cats,
1: super
5: bro.
1: Into it.
5: Yeah,
3: okay.
5: Yeah. And those six cats outside, I just left food for them and water. And
1: that's all like you need to
7: do. Do you think the cats have an emotional attachment to you? Because I contend they don't. Like, I don't think they really, like, rub up against you and love you.
6: Yeah, they're not like dogs.
7: Like, they're kind of self-serving, you know what I mean?
5: And I'm cool with that.
7: Oh, really?
5: Yeah. Okay. I'm cool with that, man. But my cats will love me, though.
1: You don't have to prove it, but do you know all of their names?
5: Yes.
1: Okay.
5: Yes. Yeah. Yes.
6: And, go ahead, run them off.
7: You got to prove it.
5: Chicken, Tulip, Canelo, Valentina, and Leo.
3: All right.
5: Yeah. Okay. Yeah. Right. And then the six cats that live outside, I have no idea. How do I know?
1: And you just
5: giving them food and water.
3: Just to clarify, not gay, right?
5: No, hell no.
3: You,
5: cats or what?
3: You, not the cats. Yeah, you, not the cat. Well, because so Sammy here, she got a boyfriend last year.
6: Yeah.
3: And this was a single dude with a cat. And we're like,
7: questionable.
3: We're not, you know, I'm not sure.
6: Totally sus.
5: Wait, and you turn out to be gay?
1: No.
3: We don't know yet.
1: No, that's just them. That's their whole theory. If any single guy has a cat, they're gay. But I know tons of single guys with cats, and I don't think it's a big deal at all. And they tell me no.
3: No, we don't know. Look, the odds are not really like in your favor.
1: They just say the jury's out.
3: Yeah, the jury's out.
5: Bro,
3: right.
5: There's nothing wrong with cats, man.
1: Yeah, cats are awesome.
6: Have you been single with a cat?
5: Yes.
3: And what is like you meet a woman and she finds out you have 18,000 cats. what's the reaction?
5: Well, when I was single, it was only one cat.
3: Okay.
5: So then with my girlfriend now, she brought three of her cats.
6: She was already a cat.
3: Well, needs a cat lady.
5: My cat passed away and then I rescued two more cats. So that's how we're together.
1: And let me ask you, because I know this with a lot of guys is that they'll end up with cats instead of dogs because they're less maintenance. And if they're traveling and doing other stuff, it's easier to have a cat than a dog. Is that why you went for cats? Because you travel, you're a comedian, or... Are you actually a dog person or no?
5: No, I was never a dog person. I had dogs when I was a kid, but it was like, I don't know. I just feel like people like dogs because they want attention and they're not getting the attention from their girlfriend or their wife.
1: Yes.
5: So they need a dog to come.
1: You're
5: They want the dog to come up to them and hug them and jump on them.
1: Cats get a bad rap, man.
5: Yeah.
3: So Alfred, for those of you who don't know, Alfred does this thing at his shows. It's called What Happened? And, you know, people have these crazy stories,
5: dude. Oh, man.
3: Yeah. So like, you know those before?
5: I have no.
3: So how, like, how's that work? So like, no. At the show, do you have somebody like, or you just pick somebody random?
5: No, it's all random people where I got to come up with everything right there and then.
6: Yeah. You're so good. Yeah,
3: so you go like, yeah. So what is just, who is it? Who's got a story?
5: So what I do is I do 45 to 50 minutes of material.
3: Yeah.
5: And then I tell them, I put the lights up and I bring a tequila bottle. So yeah. Make them feel comfortable.
3: Yeah. Mm-hmm.
5: And I say, hey, who has a crazy story? Raise your hand and come up. And we're like, we'll try to give you guys advice.
3: Yeah, yeah.
5: Mm-hmm. Yeah, yeah.
7: Okay.
5: And then I tell them, we're not going to judge you guys. Just tell us what's going on. And then they just open up to the craziest things ever, bro. Where I'm like, why are you opening up to this?
6: Yeah. Why are you telling people?
5: This guy came up and he said his wife shot him 2 times in the back.
1: What?
5: On accident. On accident. I'm like, oh, wait, both times was on accident? He's all like, yeah, because it was the same time. I'm like, oh.
1: Yeah. My God.
3: Yeah, here, I'll play you, I'll play everybody a little clip. This is from one of Alfred's shows. What happened? Here we go.
5: What happened?
4: Well, I've been married 10, 11 years. Finding out my wife cheated on me. She lived a double life.
5: How did you find out she was cheating on you and living a double life?
4: My brother caught her on the restaurant and he called me up and he told me to come over.
5: Can we guess the restaurant?
4: It's Italian.
5: Olive Garden! So your brother called you and he said, hey, if you want to come, can come.
4: Yeah, I took off. I was like 5 minutes away, so.
5: And what did you see when you walked in?
4: They coming out when I was coming in.
8: Do you know the guy?
4: I met him once.
5: How did you meet him, fool?
4: At her job. He was the manager.
5: Did you fight him?
4: Yes.
5: Did you win?
4: Yes.
6: Hey, at least he won the fight, right?
3: Dude, there's some man, like, who was that? We can't even talk about the story, really, I guess, huh?
6: Yeah, the woman that hooked up with another dude, and the guy wanted to prove.
3: We can't play
6: it on the air,
3: Greg, you'd love
6: dirty.
3: It, though. It's
7: really?
3: Oh, yeah, because, you know. Yeah. She's like, you know, one of your people.
7: Yeah.
3: You know what I'm saying?
6: Yeah.
7: So she, yeah. Okay.
6: It's really dirty, but he wanted her to prove that she didn't sleep with somebody else. So he did an act on her.
3: Yeah.
6: To prove.
3: Yeah. Real pervy.
7: Mm-hmm. Okay.
5: And there was a lot of proofs there.
3: Yeah. Alfred Robles is here. LOL Live on Hulu. At Alfred Robles on social media. We're going to take a quick break. More with Alfred next. Hang on. It's The Woody Show.
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1: Yeah.
0: Phones are open, 877-44-WOODY. Text us over to 22987. Woody, Greg, Menace, Gina Grad.
2: Yeah.
0: Seabass is here. Yeah. Phones and texts. I'm interested to get your thoughts on this. Is it me or is it weird? Like, I've mentioned this before, like my son, 17, a lot of his friends not interested in even driving.
3: Yeah.
0: You know, you hear about how, you know, a lot of these alcohol brands are bars. Because you know the younger generation is not going to bars anymore.
2: Yeah,
3: bunch of squares.
0: Not a lot. Yeah, right. They're so boring. Not a lot of sex.
2: Yeah.
0: You know,
4: not in fact, quite not enough sex. Like right. we will die out as a species.
0: So there's a new type of party, Seabass.
4: Oh, good.
0: It's the latest trend on college campuses, and we're not talking about little tiny liberal arts colleges stuff. No, this is like Florida, Alabama, Syracuse, where partying is a tradition.
4: Nice.
0: But now they're doing something called a wellness darty.
2: What?
3: Darty?
0: Wellness darty. So it's a darty is a daytime party.
3: Oh, I was going to say, is that in the day?
0: And a wellness darty is a party that consists of everyone doing yoga, going on a run,
4: shut up,
0: taking an ice bath, and then going for a coffee or a matcha afterwards. What is happening?
2: So okay. Not a party.
0: This is the future?
3: This is not a party. Dude, it's an activity.
0: How late for an abortion?
4: Getting. I would say, this is just some, like, no, because this is the real world stuff. I've seen where they'll have, like, 10 a.m. sober clubs, like silent discos where you go and dance at 10 a.m. on a weekday. And we've all become lame losers.
3: Yeah.
4: And these kids are just learning from the adults here.
0: It's okay to judge. It's okay to shame.
4: Yes.
0: In certain circumstances, it's okay to bully.
1: Yeah.
2: Yeah.
3: College is when you get wasted and bang everything.
0: Wellness, darty?
5: Get the f*** out of here.
1: Yeah.
0: God.
1: I'm good. Darn. You brought up coffee. That's what I was going to say. I've seen like all these coffee shops now, like they're full of people just hanging out. Like,
0: yeah.
1: They're back big time.
0: Oh, you can go there for free Wi-Fi, you know?
1: Mm-hmm. Right. I guess so. But they used to be like empty in the past couple of years. I'm like, oh, that trend is out.
0: Is that more the work from home crowd? Like they're just going somewhere to get out of the house? I don't know.
1: No. I'm seeing like younger people, like that's becoming their hangout.
4: Go
1: again.
4: To any, I say this for observation's sake, go to any Starbucks near a middle school or high school at 4 p.m. It is absolutely packed.
0: Oh,
4: like
0: yeah.
4: I mean, it's saying people go there to hang out.
0: 877-44-WOODY.
4: Losers.
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1: Okay, I think I know what that is.
2: Yeah, this is the Woody Show.
3: Bought a truck, bro. I just bought a Toyota, man. Hell yeah, man. I love my truck, but it's like a popular color. Everybody has the same color. It's that green weird color, bro. And it's kind of crazy because everybody has the same color. They just want to vibe because we have the same color truck, bro. I can't be that guy, bro. I can't just vibe because we have something alike. One day I went to the mall and I want to go park, and the guy parked right next to me and he waited for me to get off the truck. I got off and he comes running and he goes, I used to have a truck like that. It runs good. Huh? Then he goes, can I give you a tip? I'm all like, yeah, what's up, bro? He goes, bro, if you lift it 3 more inches, you're going to like it even more? I can't do that, bro. Imagine I was at the mall and I see a guy that's with my ex-girlfriend. And I just go up to him. I go, hey. She runs good, huh? Can I give you a tip? Just lift the 3 inches.
4: Alvin Robles is here. LOL Live. It's his first special. It's on
3: first, bro.
4: Hulu at Alfred Robles on social media. That's so LOL Live. It's Kevin Hart giving these different comedians like this opportunity, man, to get out there and, you know, show everybody what you could do. How long have you been at the comedy thing?
3: 20 years, bro.
4: Wow, dude.
3: Yeah.
4: It does seem like it seems like it'd be a lot of fun. Like all the comedians I know, it seems like they're all, it's a good time all the time.
5: Especially now.
4: Like, yeah, it's, you know, definitely.
5: Like, it's in its heyday now.
4: Don't you kind of feel like that? Like,
3: but when it's struggling, it's not fun.
4: Yeah. No, but I think that's like any job, though. I mean, like the first couple jobs I had doing this stupid job, like it was like you were broke and you weren't really making any money, but you loved what you were doing.
3: Yes, but it's different because I'm pretty sure you got paid doing this job.
4: Barely.
3: Yeah, so when you're a comedian, you don't get paid.
6: But a lot of whatsoever. People say, oh, you're a comedian. You must be a big extrovert, a big personality. Yeah. Are you actually kind of quiet when you're on your own?
3: I think I'm kind of quiet.
6: Yeah. That's pretty typical, I think.
4: So what were you, so not making money doing the comedy early, like what were some of your earlier jobs?
3: Bro, I used to do loss prevention.
4: You did?
3: I did loss prevention for like Tower Records, for Old Navy, for Kmart, for supermarkets.
4: Kmart. Yeah. So were you allowed, I mean, I guess when in Kmart days, you were probably allowed to stop people.
3: Yes, you were allowed to do all kinds of stuff to people, bro.
4: But you were allowed to
3: handcuff people. You're allowed.
4: Yeah.
5: Now you have to escort them out.
3: Yeah, so now it's more of a, now you're more like preventing it.
6: Right.
3: Back in the days, you were able to stop people.
4: Yeah.
3: You know? So that was always cool, man.
4: That's cool. Did you get to taser anybody?
3: I never tasered anybody, but one time I was working at a supermarket and this guy was on probation where he was stopping people with us. He was a new loss prevention agent, and this was his last stop, and I let him go by himself. I go, dude, you do it on your own now. So he went out and he tried to catch a shoplifter. And he never came back in the store. He never came back into the store. I'm all like, man, what happened to this guy? And I go, let me go outside and look for him. And the shoplifter handcuffed him to a fence.
4: Oh, my God.
3: Yeah. I'm like, bro, you're never going to make it, bro. You're never going to make it.
5: Oh, my God.
4: First couldn't get into the police academy.
3: He's
5: taking a long break.
3: There was this lady, and like, she was like, Están allá. They're over there. And he was like, handcuffed. Like,
6: oh, my God.
3: He was embarrassed.
4: That's funny. And then how long before you were able to, like, just to have comedy be what you did? Like, you didn't have to have those jobs anymore.
3: Like, maybe.
4: How many years in?
3: Like 10 years, probably.
4: 10 years.
3: Yeah. Yeah. Because I was still doing odd jobs here and there. Because the thing is, when Gabriel started taking me on the road, he'll take me like.
4: Gabriel Iglesias.
3: Yeah,
4: our good friend.
3: He'll take me like 1 weekend. And then after that, like, what am I going to do?
5: Yeah.
3: So I started getting like temp jobs.
4: Yeah.
3: So that's what I was doing. Yeah. Because it was easy to quit.
4: So was Gabe like the first guy to like kind of take you under his wing?
3: Yeah. He was the first guy, man.
4: So I'd imagine he means a lot to you.
3: Yeah, he does. He's given me a lot. He gave me a lot of opportunity. He let me stay at his house for a long time, man.
4: Yeah.
3: I didn't have anything, bro.
4: Yeah. He's a good dude, man.
3: Yeah.
5: Super nice.
4: Yeah. It's like, it's total, just what you see is what
5: totally.
4: He is. Just, just an authentic dude.
3: Yeah. Mm-hmm. I was on road with him for like 13 years to 12 years.
4: Yeah.
3: And I bought him a car, bro.
4: I heard this, whether this is true or not, I have no idea. How are you a vegetarian when you're hanging out with Gabriel Iglesias?
3: Oh, that was one of the hardest things ever, like, bro.
4: Dude, we went to his last birthday party.
3: Yeah,
4: and, yes. Dude, just the amount. I mean, dude, I don't even know what vegetarians did there.
3: Yeah. We eat a lot of chips.
4: Yeah.
3: And a lot of corn that he has.
4: Yeah, how do you do that, though?
3: Bro, I started eating chicken now because I started getting a lot of bald spots in the back of my head from not having protein.
4: Mm-hmm. Oh, so really?
3: So I just eat chicken now. Yeah.
4: So what's the story with the hat? Is it because of the bald spots?
3: Oh, no.
4: Because that's kind of become your thing, right?
3: The cowboy, you know what? I always, like, my grandpa always wore a hat, and my dad wore a hat in his side of the family. And from where we're from in Mexico is northern Mexico, mm-hmm. and everybody has hats and everybody wears boots over there, bro.
4: Yeah, because you can pull it off. Like, there's not everybody can pull off the hat.
6: No. Right.
3: Like,
6: no.
3: The people with little heads, you know, shouldn't wear hats. Yeah, I got a big ass head, bro. So it's perfect that does.
4: See, I got a big ass head too.
3: No, you look good. You look good. It's perfect for you.
4: No, this hat looks fine. I'm saying, like, if I wore your hat, it would look goofy.
3: Nah, you'll be fine, bro. Trust me, bro.
4: I don't know.
6: I'd like to see that.
4: Not to mention Woody wearing a cowboy hat.
6: Yeah, I'd like to see that a lot.
3: Bro,
6: yeah,
3: I'm about to get off right now, bro. Put it on, bro. Put it on. Yeah. Put it on.
4: So is that just because, you know, I don't know, you're kind of just drawn to it, or like...
3: Yeah, dude, I always... I wore one, like, when I started doing comedy, and I was like, man, I don't know. And then I stopped wearing it, and I brought it back, and it all lined up so good, man. The first thing I ever did was I did his podcast, and I told him, "Hey, man, this is I did Menace's podcast." I go, "Hey, this is the first time I'm wearing this hat on anything."
4: He goes,
3: "I'm deciding to wear a hat now." And he was like, "Oh, dude, go for it, bro!" And
7: it was huge.
6: How many hats do you have?
3: Right now, I have 4 hats.
6: Okay.
3: Yeah. Oh. Yeah, because I get drunk at the end of the show and then I give them away. Man.
4: Oh. I was curious, what kind of, I was like, to ask comedians this question, like, what kind of kid were you? Were you a troublemaker, class clown?
3: Oh, I was a troublemaker, bro. I was kind of like a class clown too, but more of a, I was a tagger here and there.
4: Oh, really?
3: So, yeah. I was going the bad route for a while.
4: Right.
3: Yeah. But my mom was a lot to me, man. She helped me out a lot, and she tried to, like, hey, you're going the bad route. She used to try to scare me. I'm going to send you to Mexico. I'm going to do this to you. Yeah. And what
4: did she ever send you off anywhere?
3: She sent me to Mexico.
4: Oh, she did?
6: She actually
3: was a junior. No, I was a sophomore in high school, and she sent me to Mexico, bro.
4: Yeah?
3: I was there for 6 months.
4: Doing what?
3: Going to school over there.
4: But who were you with?
3: With my grandparents.
4: Oh, grandparents.
3: Yeah,
4: okay.
3: Yeah. She sent me over there, and she was like, you're never going to come back. And I believed her, bro. Every night I cried, bro.
6: Oh.
3: Yeah.
6: No. I wanna go
4: back.
6: That'll teach you.
4: Yeah. Oh, Menace showed me this picture. I think it's funny. Now, Greg, this is an old picture of you, Alfred. This is a picture of him doing something that you would never do.
5: That I would never do.
4: All right.
5: Oh, look at that.
6: Yeah.
5: He's at the grocery store buying a ton of toilet paper.
4: This is clearly Costco. Look at those quantities. Yeah.
6: Look at the size of that cart.
4: Yeah, exactly.
5: You're a brave man.
7: You're like a hero.
4: Yeah. No. Greg would never.
3: Okay, just by looking at that picture, who was I with?
5: Who were you with?
4: Let's see.
5: I see toilet paper, and I think I saw...
7: I have a guess.
4: Like, a dock. There's a dock. Oh, there's like a like an iPod dock or whatever, kind of clock thing.
5: Look like donuts,
4: I can't
5: maybe,
4: tell. No,
5: like...
4: that's a Premier Protein Drinks.
5: Oh, okay.
4: Mm. Premier Protein Drinks.
5: Who are you with?
3: Yeah.
4: Does Gabriel do that?
3: Oh, I was with Gabriel.
7: Yeah, that was going to be my guess. Yeah.
5: They have a lot of toilet paper.
4: For the Premier Protein? I wouldn't really take Gabe as a Premier Protein.
6: No, that's where a vegetarian gets
3: their
6: protein.
3: No. Gabriel was... There was a time where he was... lifting a lot.
6: Oh, really?
3: Yeah. Gabe was a strong guy, bro.
7: Yeah, because he's... Yeah. Did you do that workout show
3: yeah.
7: that we had
3: with him? Yeah.
7: What was it called again?
3: It was Fluffy Breaks Even.
7: Yeah, it was a... Remember that, dude.
3: Yeah.
7: It was a thing where they just went hammer and ate a bunch of food, and the next day they had to work it off.
4: Well, because they always say, like, all right, well, if you eat a Big Mac... It's going to, you have to run for however long, right?
6: Yeah.
4: And that was the idea.
3: I'll eat the food and then I'll spit it out, bro.
6: Oh.
3: Yeah, because I was vegetarian.
7: Hey, you started to say earlier, you bought Fluffy a car?
3: I bought him a car, bro. So
4: wait,
3: this is...
4: You bought him a car?
3: Yeah, I bought him a car.
4: Damn.
3: It's the funniest thing, bro. He's a car. So I bought him it's a Volkswagen. It's it kind of looked like the safari cars, the thing.
5: Yes, I know those.
3: Yeah, so I bought him that car. I was saving up because I wanted to... That was my like
4: pay it back.
3: I'm gonna go out on my own.
5: Yeah.
3: After the Dodger Stadium show, I bought him the car. I'm like, after the Dodger Stadium show, I'm gonna give him the car. I'm gonna tell him, hey, thank you for everything.
4: Yeah.
3: But I'm gonna try this on my own now. You've done enough for me. So I bought him the car, and then had a gut feeling like, don't go yet. It's not time to go yet. Just stick around a little bit longer. But I had the car. So I called him, like, hey, you gonna be home? I got something for you. He was all like, yeah. So I went and I took him the car. And he was all like, hey, thank you, but what is this for?
5: Yeah.
3: I'm like, just here you go, bro.
4: Just because.
3: Yeah. had a perfect story, bro. I'm like, hey, man, thank you. And then this and that. Yeah, yeah. So after when I left, I told him, hey, bro, remember when I bought you that car?
4: Yeah.
3: And then I go, that was the gift I was going to give you to tell you thank you for everything, but I'm going to go out on my own now.
4: Yeah. Well, dude, you're making it work because I know, I see a ton about you on social media.
7: Sold out shows.
4: Yeah, sold out shows. Over the Vatos with Gatos. 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
3: Let's go.
4: Dude, your first visit in the books. I hope you'll come back. Dude,
3: let's go, man. Let's go.
4: I was worried about like when people come in here, especially for the first time. Like,
5: what am I done?
4: I'm sitting here the whole time like, oh my God, I hope they're having a good time. I hope they're enjoying it.
5: They're not bored.
4: Yeah. I forget the entire time.
3: I love it, bro. I love the questions. I like how you guys mix everything up and it's like it's different, bro.
4: Yeah, you're a good dude, man, and we're all rooting for you. And go see Alpha Robles when you can. 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
4: That's going to do it for this hour. That's going to do it for today's show. That's it for the week, everybody. It's time for the weekend. I know. Time to start getting sad, Greg.
5: I know. The missing will begin.
4: I know. All right. If you missed anything from either this morning or anything this week, you can go back, get caught up on the full show podcast. It was a busy week of guests.
5: Very.
4: Yeah, we had Alfred Robles. We had Joe Coy.
25: Yep.
4: We had Rich DeMuro, Rich on Tech.
25: Yep. Mm-hmm. Richie.
4: We had, the No Hands Challenge.
25: Uh-huh. Delicious.
4: We had a round of Cartnarks.
25: Uh-huh. Yeah.
4: It's been a very busy week.
25: Indeed.
26: It was lit. Been.
4: Yeah, so get caught up. Just go to thewoodyshow.com or get it wherever you get your favorite podcasts. We're back on Monday, all new show. Anything you got for us between now and then, you can leave on the After Hours voicemail. That number is 877-44-WOODY. 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
5: Yep.
4: Greg Gorey, parting words of wisdom, please.
5: Yes, these are for your wife, Woody. So tell her this. All of Dorothy's problems could have been avoided if she just put Toto on a leash.
4: Mm. All of them.
25: For sure.
4: Yeah. Off-leash dogs.
5: Yeah.
25: Always a problem.
4: Yeah.
25: Yeah.
4: That's you're not supposed to. Maybe back in the day they didn't have that kind of. Maybe that wasn't the etiquette yet.
5: Maybe they didn't. I don't know.
4: Especially in the middle of nowhere.
5: Yeah. But it's her fault.
4: Bitch also could have just clicked her heels together.
5: She could have.
25: She didn't know. Nobody told her.
26: Speak on it.
5: Yeah, that bitch.
25: Bitch Linda.
27: Dead bitch.
4: Yeah. Could have told me. Jeez.
5: True.
4: All right. Thank you very much, Greg Gorey.
5: Jewett.
4: Thank you so much for giving The Woody Show some of your valuable time this week. You know, we love and appreciate you for that. The rest of you guys can suck it. And we will catch you back here on Monday. Have a great weekend. SMD double M.
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1059 The X, Pittsburgh's Rock and Alternative. In the latest of viral videos, walking while distracted. I think the original was the lady that walked right into a mall fountain because she was looking at her phone. And then more recently, the guy didn't know a bear came up behind him. And just the other day in Northeast Philly, a girl looking down at her phone walked right in front of a giant dump truck. And he ran her over. He didn't see her. They were able to stop the truck and get her out from under without her being injured. But hey, maybe just, you know, risk the hemorrhoids and bowl scroll. Just remain stationary.

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21: Next. Hey, Alfie. What can I get for you?
13: Hey, Nora. Just a nice latte, please. How was your weekend?
21: Not bad, thanks. Mainly working here. You?
13: Me? Well, I was battling gods in the afterlife realm, and after lunch, I fought mercenaries. Ooh, could I get oat milk with that latte, please?
21: Yeah, of course.
13: And then Sunday was mostly fighting supervillains. So a pretty chill weekend. Ooh, and I'll grab an almond croissant, too.
21: Wait, what? That didn't actually happen, right?
13: It happens on PS5.
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105.9 The X, Pittsburgh's rock and alternative. New documentary from Linkin Park tells the story of how that album, The Emptiness Machine, came to be after the band dealt with the death of singer Chester. It'll be in theaters on the 30th. Also, Oasis documentary Don't Look Back in Anger in IMAX theaters, and Travis Barker from Blink-182, his Louder Than Fear, is streaming on Hulu.

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21: Next. Hey, Alfie, what can I get for you?
22: Hey, Nora, just a nice latte, please. How was your weekend?
21: Not bad, thanks. Mainly working here. You?
22: Me? Well, I was battling gods in the afterlife realm, and after lunch, I fought mercenaries. Ooh, could I get oat milk with that latte, please?
21: Yeah, of course.
22: And then Sunday was mostly fighting supervillains. So a pretty chill weekend. Oh, and I'll grab an almond croissant, too.
21: Wait, what? 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

0: 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It is Kimba. Viral video of this adorable golden retriever who was just minding his own business in his home when an intruder broke in and was snacking on the food and napping on the floor. So Nash just walked over with a toy like, hey, bud, let's party. And then there were cameras in the house, so the police were called. And when the police got to the door, Nash walked over to the door with the toy in his mouth going, hey, bud, let's party. And the slant of the story was that Nash was not a good guard dog, to which I say, no, his people don't play with him enough. He was looking for satisfaction outside his nucleus relationship.
1: Come on!
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It's Evanescence Afterlife on The X.

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0: 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It is Kimba. The weather is here. Wish you were beautiful.
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0: 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Did I stop? Happy weekend. 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
2: The most basic way to handicap any game is, what can your team do better than the other team? In this case, what can the Steelers do better than New England? And the answer is, not really a lot. I don't know, the pass rush maybe? The Steelers had a dozen more sacks last season. No, it says 14 more sacks right here. New England can definitely run the ball better. May is obviously better than Rodgers. So I posed the question on Twitter. What can the Steelers do better than the Patriots? And Twitter's answer was the same as mine. Not a lot. Okay, so what did the Steelers do well? They can't run the ball. They can't catch the ball. They can't block on offense. They can rush the passer. They can't intercept. And hey, I'm talking knee-jerk small sample based on one game, but it's all we got. So let's just calm down and watch the game. Don't look like Peasy Jr. is playing, so I'd like to invite him to my viewing party. Peasy, come watch the game with me, the super genius, at Pleasant Valley Golf Club in Connellsville. Great sports bar on site, great TVs. Hey, if we want to fantasize, like I often do late at night when I'm alone, Rodgers could take over the game. He could throw for 350 yards and three touchdowns. We always get told Rodgers can still do that. Well, okay. How about he does it? I'm Mark Madden. Follow me on Twitter at Mark Madden X. Seriously, we keep getting told he could, like Rich Eisen said he could end his career in the Super Bowl. We keep getting told Rodgers is still capable of doing great things. Well, okay, how about he does a few of those great things? Because last year, his only season with the Steelers, Rodgers didn't throw for over 300 yards once. He got over 250 only three times. He threw four touchdowns twice, but not even three otherwise. And the one game with four touchdown passes was the opener against New York, and he kind of faded in that regard after that. I mean, Aaron Rodgers mostly did good last year. He did. But he's not that guy anymore. Hasn't been in years. But a lot of you, a lot of guys on TV, people pretend Rodgers still is. Okay, I'd like to think that's true. So do it Sunday at Foxborough because the Steelers need it. There's no point in having Rodgers if he can't occasionally deliver a game like that. 300 plus three. Do it. If you can, do it. Because I looked at Rodgers' stats last year and the Steelers' record, the game log, how he did week by week. Rudolph could have done that. He really could have. No kidding. Rodgers has the name, but what he did last year is nothing special, especially when we're told he can still do it. Okay, well then, go do it. Let's bring on Tommy Football. Tom, do I have a point? We keep hearing Rodgers can still do it. Okay, so do it.
3: Yeah, and the whole talk this offseason too, Mark, was about how with Mike McCarthy coming in and it being more of an offensive-minded game plan for the Steelers with a great offensive head coach, you go get Michael Pittman, you draft Jeremy Bernard, Rico Dowdle's added to the mix, more role for Pat Freiermuth. Everybody expected to get a better Rodgers this year because of the surrounding cast. And funny enough, that surrounding cast failed him, I think, for the most part in week one, specifically the wide receivers not catching the ball.
2: Yeah, but did they really upgrade the surrounding cast that much from last year?
3: For the Steelers, yes, I think they did. But in the terms of like the scope of the NFL, it's still a lacking wide receiving room.
2: Oh, it's like a Pirates thing. They got better, but not enough better.
3: Yes, exactly. So I think that that was the narrative that people were setting out for Rodgers all year leading into this season, was he's going to be better this year. Okay, so it's this year now. Let's go be better.
2: Well, it shows the utter incompetence of ownership and the general manager. Just like the Porter situation is the utter incompetence of the owner and general manager. Because you got DK, you paid him $33 million like a number one wide receiver, and because you did, he has to be the number one wide receiver, even though he's not the number one wide receiver. That said, I still expect more from Rodgers. At least other people do. And the people who say that Rodgers can still do that, they know what the Steelers have and don't have. I don't believe Rodgers has that kind of game, let alone game, still in him. 303, not that kind of game. At best, as I've said before, he's grandpa game manager. He's Peyton Manning at the end with Denver. And that's not an insult. It's just an accurate evaluation.
3: When you hit us with that stat that he didn't have a single game over 300 yards last year, I like scrambled to my phone and looked up the game logs myself. Is he right about that?
2: You thought I was wrong.
3: Because
2: you thought I lied.
3: You know
2: why? You thought I was out to get him.
3: You know why?
2: Like Guns N' Roses.
3: I thought it was that first game. That's where I thought he did it. He only had 244 yards against the Jets, but he did have those four touchdowns. But remember, one of those was like a shovel to Jonnu Smith that went for like a yard. It was basically a handoff. That's shocking to me that he didn't go over 300 yard once. Season high was 284.
2: Are you getting more and more pessimistic about the season?
3: I think I'm still in the same place that I was in at the beginning of the season. I still think they can get their way to 11 wins. I don't put as much stock in that loss and how bad the offense looked as the rest of the city is.
2: What they beat Atlanta, Tom.
3: Freudian slip there. But the way they looked in the win in week one, people are acting like they lost.
2: Yeah, but... Well, we got a soundbite from the Get Up Gang on ESPN where they say the Steelers looked awful similar to last year. And again, it's only one game.
3: Yeah.
2: But then again, I don't know. It's just, I keep hearing they should pound the ball, you know, because they got the line. And I don't know, Dowdle, I don't know, he's a discount store Bettis, maybe in somebody's twisted view. I mean... Why'd you bring McCarthy in?
3: Yeah.
2: Why'd you keep Rodgers? And what do you think of my statement that Rudolph could have done the same thing last year? And dare I say, could have done the same thing in week one?
3: I don't know. Okay, week one, maybe. I'll give you week one this year. I think he could do that. I don't know. Do you think Rudolph could throw four touchdowns in an NFL game? I don't know. I don't know if I can get there.
2: I think he could do it once or twice in a season starting every game,
3: yes. Which is what Rodgers did last year. He did it twice.
2: Do I think he could do it on the regular? No, I don't. Do I think he could do it occasionally? Yes.
3: I think that Rudolph would... 24 touchdowns was the total last year for Rodgers. I think a full season of Mason Rudolph, he could probably flirt with 24 touchdowns. I think he'd throw more interceptions than Rodgers, though. I think that number would be in the double digits for Rudolph.
2: Yeah, I don't know. I just keep hearing people predict these ridiculous storybook endings for Rodgers. I keep coming back to Eisen saying he wouldn't be surprised to see Rodgers end his career in the Super Bowl. That's just insane. That's just utterly, utterly, utterly, utterly, utterly insane. And I don't believe, Tom, if I could bet, and I'll check it out on Bet Parks, if I could bet on Rodgers to not have a 300-yard passing game all year, even with McCarthy, I'd have to see what the odds are, but I might take that bet. If I had to bet on him not throwing three touchdowns in the game all year, I'd have to see what the odds were, but I might take that bet.
3: The McCarthy thing is what hesitates me there, is that I think I could see maybe a 300-yard performance just because... In this offense, you push the ball downfield more than you did in last year's offense with Arthur Smith. It comes with the territory of playing quarterback for Mike McCarthy in this offense. So I could see him having a 300-yard game. But to your point about people saying Rodgers still has it, it for Rodgers isn't a once-in-a-blue-moon 300-yard game. It for Rodgers is every week throwing for 300 yards. Like, that's who that quarterback was.
2: I don't expect that.
3: You can't now, but that's what he was.
2: Was, but he's 42. But I don't expect him to never do it.
3: Exactly.
2: And he's never done it. And like I said, if he is supposed to be a reason they can win now, then he needs to be a reason they win now. And I say it again. You want to beat New England? 300 yards passing, three touchdowns. And if you don't do it, don't point fingers. But he will.
3: He has to be the reason that the offense is successful too this season. There's no superstar on that offensive side of the ball. They pay DK like one, but we've established that he is not a number one wide receiver. Pittman's not that guy. Freiermuth, I love him. I think he's a good tight end. He's not that type of tight end. The running backs are solid. They're not stars. Not even close to being stars. It's all on Rodgers' shoulders to make the most out out of what he has on that offense. He's got to be the star. And how can you expect the 42 going on 43 year old to be that dude?
2: But some do.
3: And they, I think the Steelers do.
2: I don't know how anybody could, but Tom, the answer's out there. He's out there for the signing. Juju Smith-Schuster, 105.9.
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0: must be old timers day for Chelsea in Premier League action. Hendo and Welbeck both in the starting 11. I'm going to talk about what we talked about in the first segment at length later. Shouldn't Aaron Rodgers at some point throw for 300 yards and three touchdowns if, as we keep getting told, he's still capable of that? We keep getting told he's capable of that, but he never does it. And that's not a knock on him. I just don't like his capabilities at 42 being exaggerated. I'm also going to talk a little bit about the Joey Porter Jr. situation because I hate it. I think he's been in the right till he faked that injury a couple days ago, which he's obviously doing. But other than that, I think he's justified in being mad. Watt got his. They broke the rule about guaranteed money for him, and he's on the decline. They overpaid all the backups. Cornerbacks in this league get $30 million if they're at Porter's level. Why wouldn't you be mad? Jerry Dulac says the Steelers offered Porter $27 million a year, and the usual suspects are saying he should have taken it. Okay, but he wants $30 million because that's what cornerbacks at that level get. What's so hard to understand about that? As listeners to this show know, I don't pay attention at all to Pitt. But they won last night, I'm told. Tom, you were there. What happened?
1: Yeah, they beat Syracuse. I mean, it was a pretty ugly win, though. I'm not going to lie, for Pitt. And it was another game in a row where Mason Heinschel didn't look like the Heisman winner and the first round, first overall pick that he's eventually going to be.
0: Yeah, on the other station they were talking, who would you rather have a quarterback for the Steelers in a couple years, Mason Heinschel or Drew Aller?
1: Yeah.
0: I'd rather have Arch Manning.
1: Exactly. And let's pump the brakes on Heinschel because...
0: Who was the quarterback right before him?
1: Before Heinschel, it was Eli Holstein.
0: Yeah, and he had the one great year,
1: they
0: and then
1: went
0: he stopped.
1: 7-0, remember? But then they went 7-5.
0: It kind of feels like Heinschel is this year's model, don't it?
1: I'm a little bit worried about that now. I'm not going to say that just yet. There's a couple of bad weather games that Heinschel had to play through, but don't you have to be able to do that to be a first-round pick at the NFL level?
0: He ain't going to be no freaking first-round pick. If he was a freaking first-round pick, he'd have transferred somewhere before this season.
1: Ohio State, something like that. Indiana.
0: Right, like the great Will Howard
1: Exactly. He'd follow the Will Howard blueprint.
0: To be fair, he was a sixth-round pick.
1: Just
0: going to
1: say that, yeah. Also, Pitt, they got run on, like 138 yards by Syracuse's offense. It just feels to me, Mark, like it's the same Pitt. 7-5, 8-4. Maybe you get a nice win at some point over the season that you feel good about, but there's just, I don't see a higher ceiling this year than in years past.
0: Didn't I read somewhere that Narduzzi's about to become their longest tenured coach in history?
1: He already is, I believe. I think that happened in Syracuse.
0: Is that
1: at the Syracuse
0: good for
1: game.
0: Pitt or bad for Pitt?
1: Man, he has brought stability.
0: You like him.
1: I like this. Here's what's weird, though, Mark. I like the stability that he has brought to the program, and they always have winning seasons now, and that was never a guarantee. But he does make an ass out of himself way too much. And with that James Franklin game on the horizon now, you know there's going to be a classic Narduzzi stupid comment coming. It's a matter of time.
0: Correct me if I'm wrong, and boy, that is a matchup of the undeservedly massive egos. Correct me if I'm wrong. Pitt hasn't had a season with less than three losses since Dan Marino. Isn't that right?
1: That is correct, because the 3-9 season that Narduzzi had, that like blip on his radar a few years back. But yeah, ever since Dan Marino, they haven't had under three.
0: Under three losses, under that's just freaking brutal.
1: Because they were 9-3 with Wonstadt in that year that he did really well. And then they were 10-2 with Pickett, but they lost the bowl game. So that counts in college football when you're 10-3.
0: You're damn right it does. Yeah, I watched like maybe 3 or 4 minutes of the game just flipping the dial. I instead watched The Sopranos.
1: Oh, very nice.
0: Rerunning on HBO. Not Pitt, not the NFL, because
1: Buffalo murdered the Lions. The score was closer than it looked, but they got out to like a 24-0 lead or something crazy.
0: You know what somebody said that rings a little true, except it's the NFL and the league shouldn't have to worry about stuff like this? That was the first game in Buffalo's new stadium, right?
1: Yeah.
0: They took Detroit and made them go there on a Thursday night in an event game at Buffalo's new stadium. And they were like just kind of served up as sacrificial lambs.
1: Yeah, I think maybe any team going to that stadium this year might be a sacrificial lamb, though. I get what you're saying as far as the timing is concerned, because it was the debut.
0: It got a roof, right?
1: No, it's an open roof. It's just this weird concept where like it keeps the wind out based on the architecture around
0: it. That's
1: just
0: stupid. They should have put a roof.
1: Put a roof in Buffalo?
0: Absolutely.
1: Why? Is the weather bad there?
0: I hear.
1: Listen, Josh Allen is an absolute freak of nature, too. Look at what he just did in a warm weather game. He threw for

0: he had three touchdown throws, two touchdown runs, five total touchdowns. That gets taken away from him when it's swirling winds and 2 inches, 3 inches of snow on the field.
1: I still think their window, if it ain't closed, it's close. You know what?
0: The Lions or the Bills?
1: No, the Lions. I agree with the Lions. Closed.
0: Yeah, the Bills are wide open this year.
1: I don't know about that.
0: They look great.
1: They do. I think whatever it is they never had, they still haven't got. I think the Lions, the Bills window's maybe 50% open.
0: Okay.
1: The Lions window's open like a smidge, like maybe 10%. You know what could save their season? Joey Porter Jr. Up next, we got new Penguins defenseman specializes in playing the offside, which is good because they got like 15 right-handed defensemen. Trevor Van Riemsdyk, TVR, just around the corner on 105.9.
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1: Penguins camp is in its second day at the Lemieux Complex. It's my pleasure to welcome a new Penguin on defense. He is Trevor Van Riemsdyk, TVR. Trevor, camp is open and it's almost closed already. The season starts in 12 days. What's the preparation process like for you as a new Penguin in such a short time?
20: Yeah, I think it's obviously an exciting time of year. But yeah, like you said, it's a quick turnaround. So I think nowadays guys do a great job getting prepared in the summer and coming to camp pretty much ready to go. Obviously learning new systems and things like that here in Pittsburgh, but the staff and players have made that all pretty easy on me. So it's an exciting time to get a fresh new start after being in Washington for a while, and I'm excited.
1: Now, you are right-handed, but you have played the left side, can play the left side. What makes you good at that, that switching back and forth? Because it's not that easy.
20: Yeah, no, I think, to be honest, it's just repetition, kind of looking over there's just different footwork or places to look kind of when you're on that offside. Like just to make sure you don't position yourself where you feel like you're blind to half the ice. You kind of just got to work on maybe accepting passes on your back end a little more. And obviously if you're paired with a guy and paired with Tanger for the first little bit, he makes my life a lot easier too. So I got to watch Nicholas Jarmelson do it early in my career. He's probably one of the best to ever do it for the majority of his career. I think he played almost exclusively on his offside, so he was very good at it. And yeah, learn from him, learn how to position yourself in certain ways that can actually be even a little easier on your offside, defending in your D zone, being able to flush pucks up the wall, stuff like that. And yeah, there's obviously some some differences, some things that may be a little more difficult. But once you get the hang of it and figure out how you want to position yourself in certain scenarios, become second nature.
1: How often have you played the left side? To my recollection, you've done it a lot on the penalty kill.
20: Yeah, exactly. That's what I've been asked that question a couple of times. And, yeah, I've done that, yeah, a bunch on the penalty kill in Washington, usually just mainly on the penalty kill. I've done it here and there, I think, when we've had some injuries and stuff like that throughout my career. So there's definitely a comfort level. I used to do it a bunch in college, although that's longer away than I like to say. But, I have some comfortability being out there for the penalty kill, taking rushes and stuff like that. So it'll just be getting back in the swing of things, worked on it in the summertime, just as get those touches in and just kind of get that comfort level as high as possible.
1: Now, as you mentioned, in camp you've partnered with Chris Letang so far, and there's been talk about you maybe with Erik Karlsson as well. When you play with an offensive force like either of those guys is, how do you perceive your role? Is it just stay at home? Do you still pick your spots? Talk about that.
20: Yeah, well, I think you don't want to be too conservative. Obviously, Carl and Tanger do a ton offensively to help contribute to the team's success. But I think if you play too defensive and then become four or five in the offensive zone, and no matter how good the guys are, that becomes a disadvantage. So obviously, you got to pick your spots, kind of read off each other. Obviously, you'd like the puck to be in Carl and Tanger's hands as much as possible, but yeah, you don't want to be just backing out of the zone and making it a 4-on-5 attack. You gotta pick those moments, pick those spots. If you can be a 5-man attack or kind of create space for them and get them the puck with a little bit of room, then they can be super dangerous.
1: It's a veteran team with a lot of 30-somethings, including yourself. What are the pros and cons?
20: Yeah, I think the more and more you play, and that experience is you can't teach that. Obviously, we got a bunch of young guys too that had great years last year, and it's just a year of experience for them now. How to manage themselves throughout an 82, now 84 game season. Obviously, there's highs and lows throughout the year, but you don't want to let those become too high or too low. And yeah, I think you kind of draw on that experience to kind of peak at the right time to get the most out of yourselves. And you have a tough back-to-back. You've learned how to just, I don't know whether it's how you sleep, what you do, what your schedule is. It's just, you learn about it. And I think, obviously, a lot of guys can fly and skate and shoot and pass. But if you can think the game at a high rate, I think that's always the most important.
1: Now, you've played against Sid and Gino and Tanger in quite heated rivalry games with Washington. I don't have to tell you what those were like, but I saw them. What's it going to be like to be on the other side of that, especially when you play against the Capitals?
20: Yeah, no, it'll be, it's always a little unique going back to play a former team, especially one that you have a pretty good rivalry with that you see a bunch throughout the season. So it's going to be, it's always a unique situation to see guys that you've just been playing with for the past 6 years playing against them, but the guys over there in Washington aren't going to take it easy on you, so that makes it easy to not take it easy on them. And they got a ton of new faces over there. Obviously, they got their core guys, and they've done some stuff in the off season. So I think the rivalry will still be going strong.
1: What made that rivalry so hot and still does? I mean, obviously, two very good teams that are Cup winners in the not too distant past, and I think the Sid versus Ovi individual thing probably figured in, don't you?
20: Oh yeah, that definitely plays a huge role in it. Obviously, that coming into the league at the same time, just both having amazing Hall of Fame careers, living up to and surpassing all the hype going into it. And yeah, when you've been successful franchises for as long as they have been, especially with the new playoff format, you're bound to run into each other a bunch. And yeah, I know Pittsburgh had Washington's number a bunch of times in those playoff runs and their cup runs. And Wash had to beat Pitt in 2018 to get to their cup. So it always seems like if you're going to make it to the end out of the Metro, that it's going to be you're going to have to play each other.
1: Now, you've played against both Sid and Ovi. against Ovi when you were at Carolina and Chicago, your prior stops before the Capitals. How tough is it to play against either? And is there any way to say who was a bit tougher to play against?
20: Yeah, they're so, obviously they're both incredible in their own ways. Obviously, both are, you just try to contain them a little bit and they're going to get there. They're world-class players. And, but yeah, they obviously have two very different styles. Is just a bull where I think he almost has the NHL record for hits in a career too, where he plays more that style, just run right through you and rip the puck right through you and kind of just more physically try to impose his will on the game that way. And Sid, I think, is just an incredible player, probably the smartest guy on the rink every night. And he sees lanes, he sees things. Obviously, his skill, he can do whatever he wants with the puck and make any play that he does see. But I think the fact that he sees all these plays, he's one step ahead of everyone else. He's got probably laying the huge hits that Ovi does, but he's finding ways every which way. He has the puck probably in the O-zone for 90% of his shifts because he's so good with the puck, so good at reading the plays. And I mean, their careers speak for themselves, and there's a reason why they've both been so successful. Both ways work.
1: What are your early impressions of Dan Muse, the Penguins coach, in his second year with the team and the structure that's in place?
20: Yeah, it seems awesome. It's laid out well for us. We know exactly what's expected of us, and I think that's the key. You don't want to have too much gray area. Obviously, hockey's a very unique game where everything's so free-flowing that situations rarely happen the exact same way every time. So there's always going to be that element of being able to read the play and just using your instincts. But if everyone can get on the same page to have that structure to fall back into when things get a little chaotic, that's huge. And to have clear messaging is super important. And coach has done a great job of that, obviously only 2 days in. But I think the message is clear how we want to play and how we're going to play.
1: In that vein, Trevor, to wrap up, what's this team got to do to be good? It was a playoff team last year and a good team. I feel like a lot of teams in the Eastern Conference have improved, though. What's the best path for the Penguins?
20: Yeah, I mean, obviously, Sid and Gino and the guys that are the superstars usually do what superstars do, and it's going to take everyone else pitching in. It's gonna take those little contributions. I mean, you generally look at games, how they're won and lost. There's a few where it's individuals make superstar plays and win the games like that, but a lot of times it just comes down to little things, penalty killing, picking the right time and place to take chances, when to just eat it or dump it out, or picking the right spot to do all that. And I think when you have the culture that they do here in Pittsburgh, that becomes just expected. It's there's no selfishness. There's no I'm going to do what's best for me. It's always what's best for the team. And I think that's why a lot of people last year didn't expect Pitt probably to finish as high as they did and to do as well as they did. But you see a culture like that where young guys are stepping into it, and it seems like they seem to take off because those habits are seen. It's not just the younger guys that are expected to always do it right. It's led from the top, and Sid and those guys are always doing the right thing, always looking out for what's best for the team and playing the game the right way. And if you have 20 guys doing that, then you're going to be pretty successful.
1: Trevor, this was good stuff. Thank you so much for taking the time. Enjoy what's left of camp one more day, and I'll see you at the rink.
20: Yeah, I'll see you there. Thank you.
1: That's TVR, Trevor Van Riemsdyk, new Penguin defenseman. I thought he would for sure play the left side, which he can do very well. I thought he was going to be paired with Carl, but now it looks like Tanger. And I don't know, that he's a good complement for either, and we'll see how that ultimately works out. I have some news from Penguins practice, which we'll get to in just a little bit. And we're going to keep coming back to two things with Steeler conversation today. We keep hearing Rodgers can still do this, still do that. Well, how about he does it? Like 3 touchdown passes and 300-plus yards. If he can still do it, actually do it. And he's not the one making these claims. I don't mean to even remotely take shots at him, but Hey, just saying. And the Porter thing. Is it hijacking the season? Is it time for the Steelers to just get it over with? And they can, and I'll tell you how, just around the corner on 105.9.
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0: boy, 1 minute you're getting ready to watch Chelsea Brentford on cable, and next minute there's a naked woman in a bathtub. I like this kind of football. Thanks to the Penguins and to Trevor Van Riemsdyk, TVR, great hockey talk. We're always going to put hockey first on this show, especially now that the season is upon us after the shortest training camp ever. I was hoping to say hello to the Ruck Twins. I've been at camp the last 2 days, but they're in the late group, so I'm not there at the same time. And if I don't see them tomorrow, they're gone for good. They're back at juniors. Tom, what do you got for the trifecta?
1: For today's trifecta, Mark, I got my three biggest matchups in Steelers and Patriots this Sunday. Number three, I'm going with Jaquan Brisker versus Drake May. We talked yesterday on the show how important safety play is against Drake May. Teams have kind of exposed.
0: Yes.
1: You put those safeties deep, it takes away the home runs. Brisker was brilliant in week one against the Falcons. I think he's got a big game in front of him on Sunday as well. Number two, I'm going with Elijah Vera Tucker, their left guard, against Cam Hayward on the interior of that offensive line versus Steelers defensive line. They signed Tucker in the offseason. He was drafted by the Jets. They didn't sign him after his rookie deal. He's a first-round pick. Patriots gave him a pretty decent deal. Cam's whooped up on him before, though, when he was in New York as a Jet. So I
0: was surprised the Patriots gave that level deal
1: to him,
0: to a guy who really didn't do as expected with a bad team.
1: Yeah, but they've also had a history of grabbing guys from the Jets and turning them into better players.
0: And sometimes you pick up the guy from the bad team and he sees light at the end of the tunnel. That can work in any sport, really.
1: I don't think it works on Sunday, though. I think Hayward has his way with him. But the number one matchup that I am so looking forward to, Robert Spillane in coverage versus Pat Freiermuth. That has got to be the bread and butter for the Steelers offense.
0: I thought the number one matchup would have been Joey Porter Jr. against his chiropractor. and I said that is a big matchup. I think Muth will get the best of him.
1: Uh-huh.
0: But I got to say, as I said earlier this week, I was wrong about Spillane. I thought he was a bum when he played here. Just some hard-hitting dipstick who couldn't really play football, didn't have the IQ. He's real good. Heck, he started in the frickin' Super Bowl last year.
1: He's not a bum. He's above average, well above average as far as a run-stopping inside backer is concerned. I'm pretty sure he's the green dot guy for the Patriots, too, so he makes sure everything's in the right place as far as that defense is concerned. He's smart as hell, but he's not that good in pass coverage. I mean, his flaw is still his flaw, and Pat Freiermuth should be able to expose that big time.
0: Trifecta brought to us by Danny's Pizza and Hoagies. That's on Route 88 in Bethel Park. Check out Danny's, family-owned and operated since 1960. Tom, by the way, I wrote a column just eviscerating the Pirates. The first line of the column was, "The Pirates stink."
1: That's a lead right there.
0: Well, it's about the farcical stuff with Tony Beasley at third, that base running mistake that he created by not waving Gonzalez home, and how he'll be back coaching third base next year. It's just no big deal. They don't intend to win. So something like that isn't enough to get you excited. If there's no goal in sight, what's the difference? Why hurt somebody's feelings or fire them? And also the bobblehead thing where they had 21,000 bobbleheads on Clemente Day and like stiff 3,000 people because they got a crowd of about 24. It's just such low rent cheapskate stuff, but that's what the Pirates are. You know what people fired back at me on Twitter? Yeah, but they won the season series with Milwaukee.
1: Saw that. For the first time in a long time, they were able to beat the Brewers on the year. Congratulations. Put another pennant out in the outfield.
0: Well, let's get to the Porter thing, though. Here's what I think they should do. And again, I don't think Peasy was the bad guy until just a couple days ago when he's clearly faking injury.
1: Yes.
0: And I described earlier between the Watt contract, breaking the in-house rules for Watt with guarantees, a player on the decline, paying all the backups, And the fact that whining has gotten people somewhere in hold-ins, and Peasy shut his mouth, and it ain't got him nowhere. So I think Rooney and Khan have failed this situation on so many levels. I resent how it's hijacked the season. But now that he is faking injury, I would tell him, look, our doctors have cleared you. You're playing at New England. If he refuses, put him on the suspended list.
1: Yes.
0: And remember I said that You can't burn a year of your contract that way if you're a rookie, only playing the six games. That's not true. but you do have to play six games. And if he refuses to play and put him on the suspended list, they can keep that year of the contract from burning.
1: Aren't they also opening up a chance to fine the hell out of him, too, for conduct detrimental to the team?
0: Correct.
1: I think that comes into play as well.
0: Because at that point, he's refusing to play.
1: To show up, yeah.
0: He could retort, my back hurts. And like Dulac pointed out, there's no way to exactly know if his back hurts. But
1: hook up to a polygraph, maybe?
0: That's the path. That's not a bad idea. That's the path I would take at this point. And again, I hate to throw him under the bus just 2 days into him being the bad guy in a situation created by organizational incompetence. Yes. I mean, they did it in the wrong order, Tom. You should have signed him first. I don't blame him for wanting what other cornerbacks of his level get. I'm not sure I blame the Steelers for not thinking he's at that level either.
1: And I think it is crap that he's faking an injury right now, which he so clearly is. But let's not forget, too, that the Steelers went along with faking an injury at the beginning of this whole thing. Like, this whole back thing was a charade from the start.
0: I'm a back!
1: At training camp after the warm-up day or whatever they call it, like the test day that they do at the indoor facility, comes out with a back injury. That was all invented back then. There was no, you know, rumblings of a Joey Porter Jr. back problem in the offseason leading into training camp. So they let that opportunity present itself for Joey Porter Jr. then to fake the injury in practice yesterday.
0: And again, I resent, and I'm not using that word lightly, the way it's hijacked the season, the way it's hijacked McCarthy coaching the Steelers, the way it's hijacked everything.
1: And it hijacks their secondary from a football standpoint if it turns a secondary that could have been pretty good to great into just an average one.
0: So, Tom, since I'm pissed, let's talk hockey. That always calms me down. I was at the second day of Penguin Camp, just like I was the first. I ran into Amanda Kessel.
1: Very nice.
0: I had a conversation after she was on the show. She's awesome. She knows hockey. Like, Phil's a hockey savant. I think Amanda has a higher hockey IQ than he does.
1: Okay.
0: Oh, if you saw them both play, they play totally different.
1: Oh, really?
0: Yeah. I'm a Phil fan, make no mistake, but an Amanda fan too. So it was nice to chat with her a bit. I talked at length with Erik Karlsson, who, if I'm not mistaken, Tom, is a fan of mine. I'm honored. Talked to Tanger too about the Kucherov comments about a hockey's dumb. They agreed. And in fact, Carl said, yeah, I saw what he said. I wish I'd said it. And I'm going to talk more about that a little bit later. And in fact, write a column about it. But here's the news from camp. Gino said if he's effective this year, he's open to playing another season next year.
1: This is what you did, right?
0: Who said that would happen? Me, the super genius, that who. But you didn't have to be a super genius to see this coming.
1: They opened Pandora's box with that by giving him that one-year deal.
0: Not Pandora's box, but they just, it's a situation where the old guys come and go as they please, and he's just not ever going to go.
1: But the Pandora box element of it is that now you have to tell him no. Like, you still have to do that. There's going to be a time where
0: they
1: have to look him in the eye, and you have to
0: they
1: say,
0: won't.
1: Nope, you're
0: they
1: not
0: won't.
1: A Penguin.
0: If Gino wants to play next year, he will play next year.
1: It's up to him.
0: If
1: that's
0: he wants
1: crazy.
0: If he wants to play the year after. He'll play then, too.
1: That is nuts. I love Gino, too. I'm a big Gino guy. He will have his number in the rafters one day. But that's just crazy. He's technically holding an organization hostage right now.
0: Kyle blew me off.
1: Kyle Dubas?
0: Yeah. That said, he does that to a lot of people, and he's, you know, always watching.
1: Like, aggressively blew you off? Like, you said, hey, Kyle, what's up?
0: No, I said, hey, Kyle, what's up? And he just kind of waved and kept walking.
1: Ah, man.
0: That's, no. Believe me. There are people with whom I'd hold that against, but he is just so deeply into everything with evaluation at camp.
1: He's really working right there.
0: I get it. Either that or he's heard the show lately. but I mean, the Gino thing, and I'm not even mad at Gino. We are what people let us do.
1: 100%. I don't mean to make this example, but Howard Stern's doing one day a week of radio. That's because he asked for one day a week of radio and they said yes. Like, you have to tell them no.
0: Pat McAfee smoked dope on the air.
1: Because no one tells him no.
0: We're going to talk about that later. Well, but to be fair, ESPN painted themselves into that corner because he owns the show. I mean,
1: they lease it from him, right?
0: Yeah, I mean, so he can smoke dope on his own show and they can decide whether to air it or not. And here's the thing. I don't care about Pat smoking pot, which I think he does constantly.
1: Yes.
0: but you shouldn't work impaired. That's just the definition of unprofessional.
1: This one, they caught him red-handed. He had literally it over the ashtray, the joint.
0: He doesn't care if he gets caught.
1: He doesn't care at all. But there was another one. Do you remember recently with Mike McCarthy? There was a clip of him when he was doing the draft coverage with Pat McAfee. He offered him a pen, like a vape pen. And McCarthy was like, no, I'm not going to do that.
0: Actually, here's something I heard. I don't know why I didn't say this. Well, no, I mean, we're talking Porter and Rodgers and Penguins. But you know how Pat's doing Monday Night Football now?
1: Yes.
0: All the producers are deathly afraid that if they cross him, he'll get them fired like he did the producer on College Game Day.
1: Why would they not think that? Pat clearly has the most power of anybody at ESPN
0: right now. And Pat's a prick. I mean, Pat's a bully. You know what I mean? He's the punter. He was always insecure at that. He was never the quarterback, and now he's the quarterback.
1: And you know what? You used to be super... You praised Pat McAfee on College Game Day because he had a producer and he was in a structure.
0: He's still great on College Game Day.
1: He's kind of breaking out of that structure, though.
0: You think so?
1: It's kind of becoming a little over McAfee, I think.
0: What do you expect? Guy's a pothead. 105.9.
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Chelsea just started the game against Brentford, an inferior opponent, by kicking the ball deep and out of bounds to make Brentford start from way in their own end with a throw-in. It's like Peter's Township, coached by Bobby Dyer. About five people will get that, but they'll really get a laugh out of it. Okay, I'm tired of the BS surrounding Joey Porter Jr. I'm tired of fake injuries. I'm tired of pup list. I'm tired of all of it. Just say it's a contract thing and he's refusing to play. Say the doctors have cleared him for Sunday in New England. If he doesn't play, put him on the suspended list. Start fining him. Don't let him burn the year of his contract. Up until he faked the injury, I was in his corner, and I still mostly am. But now, resolve it. Quit lying about the injury. Tell the truth. Don't play us for fools. If he's faking, say that. Because if Porter's faking, if he's got that little integrity, then trade him and move on. Or like I said, put him on the suspended list. I was on Team Peasy. Still kind of in, but not as much now. Because I resent the way it's hijacked the season. I want your thoughts on that. What should the Steelers do with Porter now? Because ball's in their court, to my reckoning. And I resent, I use that word very strongly, repeatedly, because I do resent how the Porter situation has hijacked the season. The Steelers are reportedly pissed at Porter and leaving practice, quote-unquote, injured, etc. Okay, but he's pissed too, and as I've said, like what, I've described all the reasons three or four times this show already, I see why he's upset. There are no good guys in this little drama. And if you're going to blame somebody, primarily it's Omar Khan. Blame him for being a bad GM. But there's a way out. I've got the answer. Just go win on Sunday at New England, which is no easy task, but I'm tired of thinking about Porter. I'll be honest, I feel right now like they're going to get killed because the vibe is so bad. But Aaron Rodgers says that Roman Wilson is a star, so everything should be okay. And like I keep saying, they say Rodgers can still play at a high level. Okay, go throw for three touchdowns and 300 yards. Enough jibber-jabber, just go do it. And that's not jibber-jabber by Rodgers, but certainly on his behalf. And I want the Porter situation resolved. You feel obligated to talk about Porter because this is the business I've chosen. And I blame Porter for faking. But once you overpaid Watt and you broke the in-house policy about guarantees, and once you overpaid Herbig and the other backups, and once quarterbacks started getting $30 million that are at Porter's level, this was inevitable. Maybe. And I said before and I say again now, I talk about the season being hijacked. The only way the season isn't hijacked permanently as a result of the Porter situation is if he gets extended. If he gets traded and hijacks the whole season, if he plays grudgingly without an extension, it hijacks the season because everything he does will be micro-analyzed in a negative way. So I'm torn in terms of discussion, but I say again, this is the business I've chosen. Time for the big finish.

0: We need a sponsor for Difficult to Cure. This is I love playing the big finish, letting it linger a bit at the start of the segment. And not just because I can talk less by taking that strategy. I want your thoughts on the Porter situation. Again, I hate that it's hijacked the season. I think it will hijack the season unless he gets extended. I think if he doesn't play Sunday, and he probably won't, almost certainly won't. I think he's played his last game as a Steeler. I think they'll get beat in New England narrowly without Porter, and then Cincinnati will come to Pittsburgh and light their ass up, and the season will be on its way downhill. This Porter situation has just made the optimism shrivel, like that one episode of Seinfeld with George Costanza. So I want your thoughts. 833-412-WXDX is the number to call. Should I talk about my conversation with Carlson and Tanger just now, or okay, let's go. We want calls. 833-412-WXDX. So let's go to Jeff. Jeff, you're on with Double M.
1: What up, man?
0: What up, man?
1: What I don't understand about this whole situation, I put most of the fault on the Steelers. But if you're Joey Porter in this situation, and based off of the show, he wants a three in front of his name for his contract, 30-plus, how is him sitting out games and faking an injury ever going to lead to that if the Steelers just flat-out refuse to trade him?
0: Well, yeah, they can make him not burn a year of his contract by putting him on the suspended list. And that's why I don't know what's going to happen. But you know what's more damaging than that, Jeff? I don't care. They have taken a Steelers season I look forward to with more anticipation and optimism than any in the best part of a decade because of the coaching switch, and they've hijacked it. And I don't think I'm the only one out there who feels the same way.
1: Yeah, I mean, Omar Khan has completely just screwed the pooch.
0: He's a bum. He's a bum. Who told you the minute he was appointed GM he was unqualified? Me, Mark Madden, the super genius, that's who. I said Bean Connor, that's what he is.
1: Hey, man, you're 1,000% on the money.
0: I'm 166% on the money, Junior. Thank you for the call, though. Oh, Brett Michaels at the Palace Theater in Greensburg, Thanksgiving Sunday, the 29th. I got my ticket. We'll get Brett on the show. Going to be awesome. Brett had that, what was it, the kidney infection or a kidney stone. That's what it was. But he's doing good now. Can't wait to see him and Storm and Norman, Proud Mary, Big Pete on Easy Street. What a great band that is. That's the 29th. There's still some tickets, I think. Just went on sale today. All I care is that I got mine. Kind of like Joey Porter Jr. 833-412-WXDX. We'll get to the Carlson and Letang stuff in a minute. If you want to talk hockey, call right now. If I would get calls about hockey from now till the rest of the show, we would just talk hockey. So if you want to take over, 833-412-WXDX. Last night, after I watched Sopranos reruns, I also rewatched that 30 for 30 on Bobby Knight's fall at Indiana University. Bobby Knight, the basketball coach, you remember. He's dead. And boy, Bobby Knight was just a despicable bully and a piece of excrement. A fascist, a true fascist coaching basketball. But the 30 for 30 delineated that at one point, and it took an awful lot to change this, at one point Bobby Knight was the most powerful person at Indiana. Maybe the state, but certainly Indiana University's campus. And so was Joe Paterno on Penn State's campus. That's why I never bought Paterno. Well, he did what he could. He passed it up the chain. Joe Paterno was at the top of that chain, and everybody knew it. Same with Bobby Knight at Indiana until he screwed up. And stuff like this, that's the danger of sports being so big time. That a basketball coach or football coach could be basically de facto in charge of a university, an institute of higher learning. Is it still that way in certain places? I don't know. But again, that Bobby Knight thing, him choking that kid, just a scary thing to rehash. We got Tim Benz at the bottom of the hour. Get your calls in now or we'll talk that Carlson Letang thing here on 105.9.
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0: They're saying Jalen Ramsey is teaching Porter what to do to get out of Pittsburgh. The playbook he followed it stops along his career. To irritate, to hold in. Like I said, what he's done to move on from various places, especially when he was younger and thought of to be one of the best cornerbacks in football. Why would Jalen Ramsey plot with the team's best cornerback to help him leave? Ramsey ain't going nowhere. He's got to play for this team. Why would he want Joey Porter to leave? Now, if you say the bro code's more important, money's more important, that's all these guys care about, I might believe that. I just don't think that's what's going on here. And furthermore, why would Joey Jr. be mentored by Ramsey when he has his own dad to advise? And his own dad left Pittsburgh to go to Miami back when and made All-Pro. Why would Porter listen to Ramsey? His dad's enough, and his dad talks enough. Probably it would be tough for Ramsey to get a word in edgewise, although PZ Sr.'s not in the locker room. One thing very clear is, and I've said this repeatedly, I say a lot of stuff repeatedly, and then I say I said it repeatedly, which is actually bad radio and kind of boring, but Porter's not afraid to leave. He is absolutely not afraid to leave Pittsburgh because his dad did it and arguably was better for it. Let's go to Jeff. Jeff, you're on with Double M.
1: Double M.
0: Yep.
1: I'm wondering, is there any way that there can be some sort of a trade between the Penguins and the Jets for Hellebuyck?
0: No, goodbye. Nope, goodbye. We don't indulge stupidity. They're not trading for Hellebuyck. In fact, Hellebuck's one guy they wouldn't even want to trade for necessarily because you're not going to win now with or without Hellebuyck. Hellebuyck wouldn't want to come here. Winnipeg's a better team right now than the Penguins, and they got Morishov. So stay save stupid for somewhere else. We're all filled up here. Yeah, Ramsey, that is how he maneuvered out of Jacksonville. Stuff like Porter's pulling to get to the Rams where he did win a Super Bowl. But I don't think that Ramsey's influence is the primary page in Joey Porter Jr.'s playbook. You tell me if you think different. 412-333-WXDX. And you know what I'm surprised we've got no calls on? I keep hearing how Rodgers can still do it. Okay, so do it. Throw for 300 yards, throw for 3 touchdowns, be the primary reason they beat New England. How many times last year was Rodgers the primary reason the Steelers won? Maybe the last game, maybe the first game. He never threw for over 300 yards. And that's no knock on Rodgers. I'm talking about all the bleeding being done on his behalf, like Rich Eisen crazily saying he wouldn't be surprised to see Rodgers end his career in the Super Bowl. I do want to talk about this too, but you'll all hate me because you like him. Pat McAfee was seen smoking pot live on air. You just can't do that, except he can because Pat runs ESPN. But Pat has no idea, even vaguely, how to be a professional. Doesn't care. Now, if you want to argue he's redefining, what's professional in sports media, yeah, okay, maybe. But it don't matter because it don't matter to ESPN. ESPN doesn't care, and his audience doesn't care. Pat smoking pot on air is more a reflection on his employer and the current culture of media, what succeeds, all the bro meathead stuff. More a reflection on that than it is on Pat. But it's like pirates have taken over ESPN. Not the Pittsburgh Pirates, like the Somali Pirates. Say what you will, but those guys are winners. Up next, Tim Benz, 105.9 The X.
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20: A lot of nonsense going on concerning the Steelers. Nobody better to help me decipher it than Tim Benz from the Trib. Tim, before we get to the Porter idiocy, I've been talking a lot today about Aaron Rodgers and what he needs to do for the Steelers to get to where they want to go. Is Rodgers still capable of a game of like 300 yards and three touchdown passes? Because I feel like he needs to. I feel like that's the whole point.
21: Yeah, he's going to have to at some point, because at some point or another, they're going to have to beat a team that's better than them and probably have to come back to do it. Remember, they didn't have those kind of games last year, where I think the only playoff team they beat was New England early in the season. So, you know, there is going to have to be a time, if they are really going to be a better team than what they were last year, where they're going to need a fourth quarter comeback. They're going to have to throw when everybody knows that they're throwing the whole time. And yeah, the yardage total is going to have to spike. Now, to be fair to him, if he's not at 300 yards and more than one touchdown, two or three touchdowns, he would have gotten there last week if it weren't for the drops and for the lack of help from the officials on those bad missed pass interference calls. So he would have been close last week. But yeah, I think you're right. They're going to have to win a game or two like that where he just flat out wins it for him.
20: See, I don't believe Rodgers can do that anymore. I think there's always going to be a reason why. Like last week, like you say, Tim, but the world doesn't want to hear about the labor pains. It only wants to see the baby. And I'm not being critical. If he can't do that no more, that's okay. But don't keep talking like he can. He really is Grandpa Game Manager. He's Peyton Manning at the end with Denver. Maybe not quite that bad, but boy, what a team Peyton had.
21: Yeah, the Steelers don't have that kind of defense. And forget about showing me the baby. I just want to see the wife, if she's real or not. But
20: she's not.
21: That's a story for a different... for a different Cam Hayward podcast. I'm looking at his numbers right now. We see 24-40 for 221 and an average of 5.5. I think the best path to get what you're talking about, Mark, is if you scratch out those numbers and you look at the attempts, you know, the average air yards per attempt, and you see that closer to 10 as opposed to 6, you know, which is where they were last year with him. That's the best way to get there. Is the at least there was more intent under McCarthy than there was under Smith.
20: Oh, no question.
21: And just by accident, you're going to hit a couple. A defensive back's going to fall down. A would-be interception is going to go off a linebacker or a defensive back's hands and hit the receiver for a big gain. So you might artificially get to where you're talking about. But if the run game is going to suffer the way that it has made us suffer by watching it so far in the preseason, the regular season. He's going to have to do that. Like his, I think what might be getting at you, it sounds based on what I was listening today and what you know you were saying about Rich Eisen and maybe some people saying it on his behalf, that it's still there. It's still there. It's still in the tank. Well, he was the one that was saying, I don't have a problem with throwing 40 times a game. Well, if you're going to throw 40 times a game, then you've got to be above 220. You know, like if you're going to have that kind of bravado, like a 40-20
20: pass and that's runs, regardless that's of drops and bad calls and non-calls.
21: Right. I mean, if it's going to be 40 times a game, then you better be completing 30 of them as opposed to 20, independent of your receivers. And that's got to be what's offsetting then the other problem, which is the run game. And the run game is just not good. That was really bothersome to me to watch them try to run and not be able to do it against a mediocre to sub-mediocre Atlanta team.
20: Doesn't it suck that the Porter thing has hijacked the season? And how dumb to let that happen?
21: Well, it's funny you bring that up, and I heard you talking about that before I came on. And you know, I'd just gotten done going through my mentions after a bunch of tweets that I sent out yesterday about Porter. And some guy said, stop talking about it. The season has begun. Well, you know, I can't stop talking about their best corner not playing. And the fact that the season has begun and he's still not playing is exactly why we have to talk about it. This hasn't happened since 1986 or whatever Woodson's rookie year was. So I hate to say it, but it is a newsworthy event and it has to be talked about. I don't want to talk about it either, but we have to. So yeah, hijacked is a good word for it. And it's not like things are going swimmingly in New England, Mark, you know, from people I've talked to up there, you know, our colleague Ken Laird, who I had on our podcast, The Breakfast with Ben's, and other guys that I know from EEI, my time there, like, they're in one of those situations where it feels like, ironically, when the Steelers went up to Gillette Stadium, opened the stadium and got cow kicked by the Patriots. And then they had that game where they came back on Sunday Night Football against the Raiders and said, well, we better win this one. And they played even worse. And then the next thing you know, Tommy Maddox has supplanted Cordell Stewart. Like, this is not a great start to the season for the Patriots, either playing badly on primetime TV, losing A.J. Brown, the offseason stuff with Rossini and Vrabel. They're not in a great spot, and it feels like what's happened this week at practice has evened out any sort of negativity for these Steelers going up there. I like them to cover. I think they might even win because I'm kind of down on the Patriots right now, but this week's activity certainly hasn't helped that.
20: Well, I agree the Patriots aren't in a great position, but we don't know that much about what Vrabel and Rossini did. This just moving, Tim. Joey Porter ruled out for the game. Michael Pittman Jr. and Troy Fautanu, both questionable. I think it's obvious that Porter is now faking injury, and that's bad optics. But the Steelers broke their quote-unquote rules to overpay Watt and give more guarantee than they normally do. They overpaid the backups. They let the cornerback market get out of control. Well, I think Porter went a bridge too far by faking injury. How's he supposed to feel?
21: And they also played ball with him with this whole injury thing and putting him on PUP. And all that did was designate the injury and give him a lot of leverage in this whole process. You know, the Steelers' mouthpieces in the media and fans on Twitter like to go off about how, well, Joey doesn't have any cards to play. Joey doesn't have any cards to play. Well, the Steelers gave him just enough to get to this point, and I don't think the Steelers have any cards to play either, or else he'd be playing, and he's not. So, you know, they kind of helped even the playing field by playing ball with him on this. And I don't know if it's a McCarthy thing. I don't know why they had this departure from the way they've handled all these other contract situations in the past. If McCarthy has some sort of diametrically opposed view to the concept of a hold-in, like, I know Tomlin hated the hold-in.
20: I'll be honest, Tim. I think Omar and Art are just stupid.
21: But the point is, like, the difference is it's a new coach and they took a new tact, is what I'm saying. And I don't think this would have happened if Tomlin was here.
20: If Tomlin was here, Porter would have been signed a month ago.
21: Yeah. Yes.
20: And that would have been the right thing because you need him. People say Porter doesn't have any cards to play, all the Steelers stooges. He does. They need him. They aren't a playoff team without Joey Porter Jr., and that will play out in a big way, not least when Cincinnati visits a week from Sunday.
21: Well, exactly. His importance to the team has been mooted by the fact that they played Cooper Rush and a one receiver team in Atlanta last week, and they're going to New England to play a team whose best receiver right now is either Mac Hollins or Romeo Doubs. So, you know, they can get by without him for the time being. But week three, when they have a divisional game, and provided Burrow's actual back injury, I think, isn't all that bad, and Chase and Higgins are still healthy, you know, I'm not. Who do you feel of those two? Who do you feel comfortable having Asante Samuel guard one-on-one for a whole game? You know, like, I like the guy too. I think he was a nice find and a good addition, but I don't want him having to be the starting corner on one side of the field against one of those guys.
20: And once Peasy's gone, and any cornerback gets hurt, then it's disaster. And I do feel like Porter's gone, don't you? I feel like he gets traded even if they have to give him away, and it's going to suck.
21: Yeah, that's. Yeah, I had this conversation with DeCourcy today on our Friday football show on YouTube for the Trib, and you know, two things that came out of that. The first was the concept of a trade. Like, I've been hearing get to a second and a third. I mean, I think they'd be lucky to get a second and a third, because you have to consider what the conversations are like with the other 31 general managers in the NFL. Like, Omar Khan doesn't want to pay the going rate for Joey Porter, but he wants another general manager to give up a pick of value, so that guy has to make the decision. Like, what are we talking? You know, anybody who answers the phone from Omar talking about Joey Porter is like, okay, so you want me to take on this problem and give you a first or second to do it? I'm not doing that. So there's that angle. And then the other angle, as you talked about with the cornerback position with the Steelers, you know, this goes back a long way, Mark. And I feel like because they were very successful and got to Super Bowls and won Super Bowls without a real big stable of corners, like their top four corners when they won and went to Super Bowls were McFadden, Gay, Townsend, and Ike. And, you know, Ike was by far the best of that bunch. And then they had some good but not great help for him. They feel like it's just ingrained in the, since Mel Blount and Woodson were gone, it's been ingrained in the culture of the Steelers. You don't need great corners to win. Well, okay, how many more games would you have won in the playoffs if you had some better ones, though? Like, Chris Hogan, is he going to roast you if you got better corners in the playoffs? Or Deion Branch or any of these other Patriot receivers that have cooked them over the years? You know, maybe it would have been good to have some good corners back then, and they would have gone to more Super Bowls.
20: We're talking to Tim Benz. Tim brought to us by Calusi Chevrolet. They should give me a car. They should give me a YouTube show. Tim, how come everybody has a YouTube show but me?
21: Well, you do have the YouTube show with me on Mondays.
20: Yeah, but I mean one that pays like 10 times as much.
21: Oh, yeah. Well,
20: not that I'm not grateful, Tim. Don't get me wrong. Now, how do the Steelers beat New England? What do the Steelers do better? I've been asking that question. It's not a question I enjoy answering because I'm not sure there's much. How can this matchup favor the Steelers?
21: Pass rush right now. There are two areas where I think the Steelers are pretty vulnerable, and much like the Falcons, the Patriots aren't real good at exploiting them right now. And that's the offensive line. One of the conversations I've had with a couple of different people in New England is they're concerned about the lack of pass rush overall. And then they don't have the receivers to exploit the concerns of the secondary for Pittsburgh, like we just talked about. So I would say that first and foremost, the Steelers' advantage in the pass rush could be huge because their offensive line, I guess, like their tackle that they drafted a couple of years ago was so bad with the Kenny Pickett-like arms, has gotten better. But the Steelers, especially early in the season where their old defenders are fresh and running around, and as we saw last week, very active, I think that they could have a real influence on the game. That's one area. And then, you know, the other area is if May doesn't have anybody to throw to and he's got to play catch up, last week was a little bit of an anomaly, but they're very good at playing from ahead. They played from ahead more than anybody else in football last year. If the Steelers can get a lead and force May to try to catch up without many receivers to throw to, I think they might have an advantage there too.
20: Tim, I didn't even realize our show was on YouTube. And you know what? I'm starting to understand why I don't have a show on YouTube. I don't understand the concept of it.
21: Well, it's streamed on both. It's on Facebook and YouTube at the same time. So it's on Facebook Live, at Trib Live, and then Trib Sports on YouTube.
20: What a great plug I worked in just there. It's odd, Tim. I look at the Steelers' problems, which are many, and they are great. I'm not too worried about the offensive line. I think it's going to eventually gel. But I'm really down on the receiving core, which I thought might wind up being a strength, and may yet.
21: Well, Pittman being hurt already, and when you say questionable, I have much greater questions about Pittman than I do Fautanu based on the way things have tracked.
20: I think Fautanu was a full participant today, so there's that.
21: Okay, yeah, and if he's hurt, and then you know you have to put Ihonatour on the left side and go with Cook on the other side, then that's something to watch for sure. Maybe New England's pass rush gets better then. But, yeah, the wide receiver, I always thought that the Roman Wilson angle was fluffed up. I mean, I'm going to believe that when I see it. Both Russ and now Aaron Rodgers after him can talk up Wilson all they want. I got to see it before I believe it. Pittman is useful. You know, he was exactly what he was brought in to be in week one, but we saw so little of him due to injury in training camp and then just one decent game, and now he's hurt again, and I'm starting to wonder how fragile and brittle he might be at his age. Bernard, I think there's something there. I don't think there's as much there as the first six receivers who went off the board before they decided to get him, or was it maybe even seven or eight at that point. But, yeah, I think he's good. I don't think he's going to be great. But where he is now might already be better than Wilson. And it could be more dynamic than Pittman, but certainly a lot less consistent. Pittman, his best quality is his consistency, his reliability. But, you know, reliability begins with being on the field. And if he's already out again in week two after not being around in the preseason, that's something to monitor.
20: Tim, you touched on this a bit earlier, but how good is May? And how do the Steelers rattle him the same way Seattle did? Because I think he's going to show up rattled. I don't think it's going to take a lot.
21: Yeah, I think that they make him chase, like I said before. I do think he's good. I don't think he's great. I don't know how much has been unplugged from his psyche after so much was built up about getting Brown. They got him, and now he's taken away already for 4 weeks at the least, maybe six. I don't know how much. And I also don't know how much has been sort of balanced out negatively after the positives that were gleaned from that run game towards the end of last year. Like Travion Henderson came on late last year, and now he's coming back for this game. That could help just take the pressure off of May and have the running backs be the guys that make the plays for them and control the ball. The weather, I understand, is not supposed to be great, so maybe they go more to a run game against the Steelers. And but they don't have anybody back there like Bijan. Like there's no default where Bijan can just take over the game and aid the quarterback like we saw last week.
20: Who wins, Tim? Give me a score.
21: I took the Steelers 22-20. I actually picked the upset here. And I don't know. I don't think that the Porter thing is such a negative in the locker room that the players are distracted about it. It sounds like they're all rallying around him, like rooting for him. So it's not like, oh, geez, Joey isn't here. They can't force the Steelers to pay him, and they know that. So I don't think it's all that much of a negative distraction. It could hurt them, but like I said, hurt them more against the Bengals than the Patriots. So I think the Steelers cover for sure. And then they maybe win.
20: Tim, real quick, 10 seconds or less. Down the dial, they're saying that Ramsey is advising Porter on ways to get out of town. Why would Ramsey do that? Do you buy that at all?
21: I don't think he's I heard you say that. I don't think he's advising him how to get out of town. I think he's trying to advise him how to play it. Now, it resulted in him being jettisoned in his last stop. But I just think he's trying. And I do think there's some merit to it, Mark, because he's over there talking to Ramsey all the time in the locker room. Like, I do think he's a sounding board for Joey. I think there's some merit to it.
20: That's Tim Benz. I'm Mark Madden. Just around the corner, we got sound from Mason Rudolph, who compares himself to somebody very odd regarding how he's perceived here in Pittsburgh. 105.9.
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20: It's Madden on the X. The Joey Porter situation has hijacked the Steelers season, including this segment. Here's Ari Myroff. He's an NFL insider, and he says Porter Jr. wants out of Pittsburgh.
11: Joey Porter Jr. did not play on Sunday versus the Falcons. They're calling it a back injury. I think me and you know what it actually is. It's a contract situation. I have my doubts about all of this because, from my knowledge, he's pissed off and really, really upset. And I'm not really sure if he wants to stay in Pittsburgh, but I don't know if he really has a choice.
20: It's not hard to figure that PZ Jr. wants out. And he's a dink now for faking injury. But I don't blame Porter for being upset. And now it's hijacked the season. It has 100% hijacked the Steelers season. And shame on Khan and Rooney for allowing that to happen. You paid Watt too much. You gave him a guarantee that violated your in-house rule. You paid all the backups. You should have just paid Joey Porter Jr. And if Porter leaves, the fallout will hijack the entire season. Even if Porter stays in place without an extension, it will hijack the entire season. What a couple of dummies. Here's the gang on Get Up talking about the Steelers' offense. It's Orlovsky, Greeny, and Harry Douglas.
13: I believe their offense should be a pound-the-rock, smash-mouth run game offense. I don't think they're willing to do that with the two receivers and Aaron Rodgers. They're as good. There's also moments where you're saying that's really hard to be sustainable.
14: I just don't believe in Pittsburgh right now.
15: Yeah, I don't think anybody. I mean, I think there's a lot of quiet doubt about the Steelers. They look almost exactly like what they've been for recent years.
20: Yeah, the thing is, you weren't allowed to have quiet doubt when Mike Tomlin was the coach, or any doubt at all. But come on, pound the rock, smash mouth. Yo, Orlovsky, what decade did you wake up in? The bus ain't here no more. You don't need Rodgers and McCarthy to pound the rock. Maybe they should, but they don't have the components to do it, and they're not gonna. But Greeny hit the nail on the head. there's a lot of quiet doubt, unquote, about the Steelers. And there is too much similarity between this team and the near past after, admittedly, a small sample all of just 1 week. But that doubt will not be quiet if they lose big at New England, which could happen. Here's a very dumb turn of a phrase by Mason Rudolph. He's on Christian Kuntz's podcast, The Long Snapper.
0: I was Osama bin Laden in the city for a long time.
15: You were Decker.
0: I was most wanted.
15: Oh my gosh.
0: They didn't. I mean, listen. I've been in the outhouse and the penthouse.
20: I happen to like Christian Kuntz, Duquesne guy like me. His podcast is entertaining, very well received. But why does the Long Snapper have a podcast? As far as what Mason Rudolph said, dude, you weren't ever bin Laden. For one thing, bin Laden, a quarterback, would have beat Detroit that one time and not tied him. This Sunday, it's week two. The black and gold are 5.5-point road underdogs at New England. Here we go. Beat the odds and beat New England. Bet more than the score. Bet black and gold individual player performances for touchdowns, passing and rushing yards, and more. 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Up next, the football talk continues with former Steelers quarterback Charlie Batch. I'm Madden on the X.
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0: If you're just tuning in, Joey Porter ruled out for Sunday's game with a back injury. That's a lie. Joining me now to talk about the Steelers, former quarterback Charlie Batch. Charlie, we'll get to the Porter situation in a bit. But is Aaron Rodgers still capable of, like, a 300-yard game with three touchdowns? Is that still in his arsenal? Because I think the Steelers are going to need that once in a while.
1: Yeah, it's definitely in his arsenal, especially in this offense where he's going to have more opportunity downfield to throw. The challenge is he needs help from those receivers, and who knows what the status of Michael Pittman Jr. is this week, but he's going to be needed to try to take some of that pressure off of DK on the other side.
0: Yeah, and make no mistake, if it wasn't for the drops and some of the questionable calls and non-calls last week, he would have got near the 300 yards. But doesn't it feel like this team, especially with McCarthy, that new offense, like it needs a boost like that from him once in a while?
1: It has to, because they have to get that passing game going, because right now the struggle with the running game, that passing game now going to have to be the extension of the run game on some of those shorter passes to get you in second and medium, third and short. So they just have to get consistent with that. The challenge is when you're not productive on third down and minimize the opportunities that you have.
0: Now, you mentioned the running game, which was pretty weak against Atlanta. How do you rejuvenate that? Is it just about the blocking?
1: It's about the blocking, but also you need those five guys up front to be consistent. And right now, that group has not practiced together in the manner that you would like it to have at this stage of the season. And it's going to be a challenge. And, you know, we're unsure as it relates to what Fontano is going to be, Dylan Cook movement from the right to left. But either way, Fontano didn't practice this week. So because he didn't practice this week, those guys did not practice all together. So I don't expect a heavy leap in this particular game. And the challenge is going to be this week. There's possible rain in the forecast, and if that's the case, you better believe that the Patriots are going to bring everybody into the box, and they're going to say, "Hey, Aaron, we're going to force you, or challenge you to now beat us down the field in the rain, hoping that you can get a grip on the football that you can execute that way."
0: Charlie, you just said something very provocative, and I know it's only 1 week in, going on two, but I wonder if the Steelers playing their regulars so little in the preseason, most notably together, like you said, if it's not jumping up to kind of bite them a bit.
1: It is, and I think this is something that you're seeing across the league. And right now, you know, when you hear the fans talk about, hey, we can go down to two preseason games and add an 18th game. Yeah, that's good for the bottom line on the business model. But when you talk about the productivity that you're looking for at the beginning of the season, these are the challenges that are happening because you truly don't have your starters playing in that, you know, what used to be that third dress rehearsal preseason game. You're not getting that anymore. So this is why you're starting to see some teams that start out slower than others.
0: Are you expecting a bounce back game from DK? Because the Steelers need that too.
1: Yeah, I don't get excited about it only because if the weather is a factor in this game with the rain that they're calling for up in Boston, I don't think there'll be opportunities down the field. Now, doesn't mean that he couldn't take a slant or something like that and take it the distance. I just don't see the opportunities down the field that we're hoping for.
0: What's your take on Drake May, New England's quarterback? Pros and cons right now, because he did not have a great week one, but he was MVP runner-up last year.
1: He is, and he depends a lot on that running game, and that is, you know, with Josh McDaniels down there, he loves the play action game off of that, but when he's not able to get the running game going, teams don't truly fear him dropping back and delivering the football while he's standing in the pocket. That's going to be the formula that the Steelers are going to use this week as well, because they know the limitations that happen with it. I know he finished runner-up last year, but again, a lot of that happens whenever you're in that second, medium, third and long where you're able to take your shots down the field, and right now, teams will continue to challenge him from that perspective. The negative side is the fact that he does turn the football over, and that's going to be one of the things that this defense is now going to try to harp on to see if they can create some of those strip sacks, some of those situations where they're forcing him to make some decisions where it works in the Steelers' favor.
0: Well, stay with that, Charlie, because I totally agree. The Steelers' D, by way of witnessing what you just said, they got five turnovers last year from New England, and that's how they beat them. Can they trigger that again?
1: It's possible, you know, but again, it's a lot of it just depends on how much pressure that you can put on May without blitzing. And I know last week a lot of emphasis was put on the Steelers didn't blitz, but I don't think that can be the formula in this particular case. They're expecting to get their running back back, their running back one back this week. And if that's the case, they're going to continue to feed him to see if that Steelers run defense is where they think it's at this particular point.
0: How good is Christian Gonzalez, New England's corner, who did get the deal he wanted? Because his quality at cornerback, I think, trickles down throughout that entire defense.
1: It really does, and he is that leader on the defensive side of the ball. That everybody was excited when he got his deal, but again, that comes with the play that he puts on the field, well-deserving from his perspective. And while I fully expect him to be matched up against DK, they're paying him to be corner one, number one. They're going to put him on the best receiver. So if that's the case, then maybe there's more opportunities that way for DK, and also DK to prove, hey, I'm going against the best corner in this league. I have to go out there and win my one-on-one matchups when I get the opportunity.
0: Herbig was in a new role for him against Atlanta and was kind of quiet. Why do you think that was?
1: I think it limits his pass rushing ability because they were putting him outside in that nickel slot type of concept as that weak side linebacker, so he's not rushing the quarterback in the manner that he's always been accustomed to do it. I think he'll bounce back. I don't look at that as alarming. I just look at it to try to neutralize what the Falcons were doing because when you look at just their running game, you knew they were going to continue to feed their running back the ball, and that kind of minimized. But you needed that speed on the defensive side of the ball, so that's why Herbert was there and not allowed for Peyton Wilson to do what he did in this particular game.
0: Was Wilson for real with that game? I got to be honest, Charlie. I thought Bijan would turn him into roadkill, but he really stood up to it, didn't he?
1: Yeah, I was with you. I mean, obviously we hear a lot of Bijan and, you know, what he's capable of doing, but until you see it in person, you're like, oh, he's as advertised because he is legit. And when you look at everything that he was able to do and the speed to counter that with Peyton Wilson with those 13 tackles, that's what they were hoping for. And that's the jump that you want from one year to the next. And you have to credit, you know, the defense's coaching staff because they didn't go back and make a move in that linebacker position when everybody expected Omar Khan to do that. He said, you know what? I'm okay with what I have at the linebacker position. Peyton Wilson proved that was the right decision.
0: Can Watt keep it up? He was obviously very good against Atlanta, AFC Defensive Player of the Week. And besides the stats, the sack, the two sacks and the touchdown, Charlie, he created chaos every snap he was out there. And that's his game to me more than anything. Don't you agree?
1: Yeah, it really is. And I think when you look at just overall, TJ, number one, yeah, we know he can play, but he wanted to prove that, hey, last year was a fluke and he's getting off to a good start. And he was very disruptive as the game went out, unfolded. And whenever they needed somebody to make a play, they needed him. And he showed up in a big way because without that play, who knows how that game would have unfolded. They already missed, what, two or three field goals in that particular manner. And you just don't know. The closer that game would have got to the end, Falcons make one play that it could have easily turned in a different direction. But kudos to TJ making that play, and hopefully he can keep that going.
0: Can they afford to keep using in every game such a deep rotation at edge and on the defensive line? Guys were rotating in and out. The snaps were way down. I'm not criticizing because it certainly worked.
1: No, yeah, it worked, and I was leery of it going into it because if you're the starter, you want to kind of get into your rhythm and get out there and make plays. But Mike McCarthy, he has a system, and he truly believes in the analytics piece of what's happening, you know, very different than what Mike Tomlin did. But when Mike McCarthy looks at this, he puts everybody on rotations and a limited amount of snaps. And all of those guys that he limited, they all made plays throughout the course of the game, especially in the fourth quarter. So I expect that formula to continue to happen.
0: Why does the Steelers defense bat down so many passes? As a former quarterback, what do you see there? Because that's as disruptive as anything that defense front seven does, isn't it?
1: It's frustrating, I promise you, Marker. You're sitting back like, I finally got a chance in the pocket, protected, and then next thing you know, it's batted down. But those are things that the defensive linemen work on because they look at quarterbacks' arm release. Is it the high release? Is it side release? And if you have somewhere that's a side release, they truly feel that that can be a weapon if they're batting footballs down. So when they're game planning, if you can't get to the quarterback and you beat your guy immediately, sometimes you just have to sit back, read the quarterback, and when he goes to throw that football, now you're able to put your hands up. Cam is one of the best at doing that. He's been doing it the entire career, and a lot of those other young guys right now are looking and figuring out ways strategically that they can implement that into their game.
0: How'd the defensive backfield play against Atlanta without Porter and without Deshaun Elliott?
1: Yeah, I thought they did okay. You know, the big thing for me, Deshaun Elliott, when he's not in that lineup, man, you just see a big difference there. But they were able to do a lot of the things that kind of confused Cooper Rush as he was kind of going through it, because they did not want to give him the first read. When you line up one-on-one and give any quarterback the first read, yes, you know, it's pretty easy for you to go ahead and know where you're going with the football. But they wanted to force him to now go through, eliminate the first read, second, third, and fourth. And by that time, they didn't think that he would be able to do so. So I thought from that particular strategy, it worked. There was a time in there that they actually blew a coverage, and that was the one that they were trying to hit Kyle Pitts down the seam, and Jalen Ramsey was able to knock the football down only because it was an underthrown football. So that was a blown coverage in that aspect. So they just have to figure out a way from a communication aspect to make sure that doesn't happen again.
0: The Steelers played 100% zone every snap. I mean, that's because you're against a third-string quarterback, and that's not really sustainable, is it?
1: No, it's not. And every week is different. But again, being able to put that on film, now as teams start to get ready, when you need that 3 to 4 game game film to kind of really truly feel what they're going to do, if you're predicting the coverages or plays that they're going to run, those are things that is good, because now it's going to force the offensive coordinators to now work a little bit more in practice on some zone, only because they don't know how much Patrick Graham is actually going to call versus man.
0: Charlie, here's the million-dollar, actually $30 million question. How's the Porter thing going to wind up, and how do you think the locker room feels about it at this point?
1: Yeah, the locker room is fine. They're all going to, you know, definitely be behind Joey, and that's fine. You're always going to get that from this perspective. But really, next week, I really think it comes to a head, and the reason why I say that is because you know, it's hard to dictate and how much pain a player is in. But when you look at next week, that what happens is, and a lot of people aren't talking about this right now, if he gets that third game, that means he becomes a free agent at the end of the season. And now it really limits the Steeler, because either you can continue to go through this weekly, or you put on an injured reserve. So there's another 4 weeks that happens. Either way, he gets his credited season for next season, or at least at the end of this season, which makes him a free agent heading into 2027. And if that's the case, it truly limits the Steelers' options. One, you can get a deal. Yes, that's fine. But also, do you let him walk out the door for a compensatory pick, or you use those three tags that you have, which is the transition, is the top 10 salaries of the average of the top 10 salaries at your position, the franchise tag, which we already talked about, or that non-exclusive tag where it allows the Steelers to really negotiate exclusively with him. So if they didn't get to a number right now, it's going to be hard to get to one at the end of the season. So you just hope that this thing shakes out at some particular point. And if not, now you're starting to hear those rumblings as it relates to what's happening up there in Detroit, because they gave over 900 yards in their first two games on total defense. Now they have to do something up there. So maybe that is a team, if you don't think that this is going to be, there's going to be a resolution for it, maybe you start talking to them to try to figure out if you can get some draft capital from them and just move on from this situation. It's not going to end anytime soon.
0: Charlie, this game Sunday feels winnable, doesn't it? What has to happen?
1: They can't turn the football over, and this is going to be important, because if rain is a factor in here, they must protect that ball and not give the Patriots a short field to work with and give them any easy points in this particular manner. That's going to be key number one, and they have to get that running game going. If they don't get the running game going, it's not going to happen up there in New England. So now that offensive line is going to be on a split-second delay of getting off that line of scrimmage because of the crowd noise, they have to make sure that they stay ahead of the change. If they do that, it's going to give them a chance to win.
0: Charlie, great stuff as always. Great work on the podcast with Trey and on the post-game show. We will do it again next week.
1: I appreciate you. Thank you.
0: Charlie is the man. I'm Mark Madden. We got Mr. Friday Afternoon at the bottom of the hour. He's 0-5. We got an idea, though. We talked to some focus groups about a new character he could adopt, and I think he'll like it. Get your calls in now, though. 833-412-WXDX. Get your calls in right now. Wide open segment coming up. The questions are, do you think Rodgers can have a game where he throws for 300 yards and 3 touchdowns, like we keep getting told is a level he can still attain? Or do you think that's in the rearview mirror? And are you tired of this Porter thing, and do you resent how it's hijacked the Steelers season? 833-412-WXDX. And also, the Bucko Roundup, 105.9.
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3: It's time for the Bucco Roundup. The Pirates beat Milwaukee 7-4 yesterday. They host Kansas City tonight. It's a Skeens night, but there's no bobblehead, so who cares? The Bucks are one game under 500, so the race for a winning season is still on. Huzzah. One thing about Skeens, you know that arm's not bothering him. You really know it's not a fatigue thing, because here we are in game number 154, and he's still starting. And that's the Bucco Roundup for Friday. Please, dear God, let's get this over with. Let's go to the Diplomat. Diplomat, you're on with Mark.
4: How you doing, Mark?
3: Good.
4: Hey, I agree with you. I think we're in for...
3: Okay, we lost him. Let's go to Ryan. Ryan, ask Mark anything.
5: Yeah, it's Brian. But, yeah, Mark, I appreciate your show, man. Been listening for years. Yeah, I think Rodgers does have it in him to win the game. He needs a little help. He can't pass
3: That's not what I asked you. And you're right. He needs help from the receivers because the receivers, you know, finagled his game bad. Kept the score down. They won anyway, but that was because it was against a bad team using a third-string quarterback. But I'm talking about him throwing for 303 touchdowns. I'm talking about him being the primary reason by some distance that they win a game. Is he capable of that?
5: Yes, I think he is. I mean, I'm not hearkening back to 10 years ago. I think he has it in him. I don't think he's been the problem last year or this year. I think he is the answer. On many occasions, he needs DK.
3: No, he wasn't. You see, you're ignoring what I'm saying. He wasn't the answer on enough occasions last year. He never threw for 300 yards. With this

0: McCarthy offense, for them to win, for them to be good teams, he's going to have to do that sometimes. I think he has to do it for them to win this Sunday, to even have a chance at New England. Thank you for the call. Let's go to JD.
1: Mark, all I can say is Joey Porter is a diva. Let him go. Let the princess fly on the first plane out of here.
0: Okay, so who plays cornerback? Yeah, whatever. That's a typical Steeler ass clown Yinzer who roots for Rooney's wallet. I asked him, and he was obviously off to do something important like yank it, crank it, don't wake up and thank it. But who plays cornerback? Samuel? Okay, great. Is he good enough? Is Dean good enough? Is he their number one cornerback? Who covers Higgins? Who covers Chase? That's 2 weeks away. Let me tell you something. If Porter doesn't play against Cincinnati, Burrow and that offense for Cincinnati, those two receivers, they explode like a pinata, and the Steelers are 1-2. Write it down. You heard it here. Up next, the man not good at predictions, Mr. Friday Afternoon, 105.9.
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0: It didn't go so good last football weekend for my guest at this time. We welcome back to the program our official football prognosticator for a grueling 30 years. He is Mr. Friday Afternoon. MFA, you embarrassed yourself in week one, 0-5. Upper management is not too happy. A bounce back in week two is required, or a change of persona could be afoot, a rebranding. What do you have to say for yourself after an 0-5 week one?
23: What do you mean by rebranding?
0: We'll get to that in a minute, but how do you explain going 0-5?
23: Well, I had an issue with my AI bot that I use to make my selections. And my AI bot, I guess, malfunctioned or gave me misinformation. And I've got a little problem because my AI bot, I guess, lost two. And it hacked my bank account and it took all my money. Now I need to borrow some money from you to make my bets this week, and I think that maybe it might try to hack your bank account too, so I would change your password.
0: Why would it try to hack my bank account? No, I'm not going to lend you money. Why would you think that's a possibility? Are you in on it? Are you trying? What's going on?
23: Well, I talked to my IT guy, and he's trying to fix it, but he said when the bots act like this, they can hack into anything, and any type of communication that we share, like when we're talking by phone right now, by wireless, and my AI bot can hack into the network and get into your bank account and hack your bank account. But if you change your password, I talked to the IT guy and his HR, and I talked to them, and they said it's okay.
0: So you having IT fix your AI, but you will still use AI to make your picks this week?
23: Well, the AI bots are been incredible. I mean, they were great last year.
0: You went 0-5 last week.
23: That last week, because my AI bot went a little haywire and got it corrupted, and I think it got a virus. You know, but what we need right now is that we just need a general understanding that, like, that you need to lend me some money so I can make my picks this week. Because, but I should get the money back. My IT guy said that I can get it back, but it hacked in my bank account. But the thing that you need to do right now is change your password on your bank account and tell your producer to change his password too.
0: Okay, now I want to talk about the rebranding because we have a creative team here. And one idea they came up with since you started 0-5 is for you to be called the Stooge. The Stooge, and it's tested really well with focus groups. The idea of rebranding you as the Stooge.
23: What do you mean by focus groups?
0: We have focus groups, and they think it's a good idea.
23: Well, I don't need a focus group. I wear multi-focus reading glasses, 2.75. I can read fine. I don't need a focus group.
0: Yeah, well, the focus groups say you should be rebranded the Stooge. Now, anyone out there who would like to talk to Mr. Friday Afternoon and tell me if you think he should be rebranded as the Stooge,
23: hold on.
0: Shut up. Dial 833-412-WXDX. Now, I'm not sure exactly what being the Stooge would entail, but I like the name. It kind of has a ring to it, and the focus groups love it. The focus groups, use AI.
23: Okay, well, but with the Stooge, the kids guy, the machine.
0: No, forget kids guy, machine, we're moving on.
23: I'm aware of that, but these are all terrible creative decisions by you over the years, and you're a terrible head of creative. I want to reiterate that my AI bot thinks it's illogical to have to bet the Steelers game and doesn't think it's fair to bet the Steelers game because betting the Steelers game, no matter who you take over the course of years, a losing proposition. That's what AI says.
0: Yeah, well, it's only one game. You went 0-5, Mr. Friday Afternoon. So anyway.
23: Well, bet there was only three games. How can I go 0-5?
0: Because we have the Daily Double. We have the Super Collider. You know, all these things that make this segment up until 30 years ago had the potential to be interesting. And might I add, I am not the head of creative. We have focus groups. We do not give any segment on this show, let alone yours, short shrift. iHeartMedia is a multinational, multi-billion-dollar corporation thing. Everything is very precise as far as you know. And we also use AI and focus groups.
23: Well, you need to tell the people that work it. You need to send them the company email at iHeartRadio and tell them that they all need to change their passwords.
0: Okay, let's get to the picks. First off, the Steelers are at New England. That's an interesting game. Who do you got?
23: What's the line? Let's go by. I'm going to use your lines this week.
0: No, you're supposed to use your lines.
23: No, we use your local lines because it's a local show.
0: Okay, shut up. Steelers are getting 5.5.
23: Okay, I'm going to take New England minus 5.5.
0: Okay, can you tell me why? Or can AI tell me
23: why?
0: Because
23: week two, traditionally, given a coin flip, they're about 60% on betting 0-1 teams against 1-0 teams in week two of the NFL.
0: That's the extent of your explanation.
23: No, and also New England's had has extended rest, and Pittsburgh did not look good last week. Even though they won, they beat the backup quarterback, and they only got like 250 yards against a depleted Falcons defense.
0: I got a text saying that you're
23: that might not be from a person. It might be AI.
0: That's my point. It's from an AI bot that says you bet $1,000 of your money for Chelsea to beat Brentford today, and Brentford currently leads 1-0.
23: How did you find that? Well, I need to change my passwords.
0: Okay, so take the Steelers plus 5.5. No, you said take New England giving 5.5. Let's move on now. What is the Daily Double?
23: We're going to go on some bounce backs this week. One of them is a stinker, is a hold-your-nose pick of the week. We're going to take Miami plus 13.5 against San Francisco.
0: Okay, tell me why. Generally, after you make the pick, you're supposed to say why. See, the Stooge would be more organized than this. Would give the Stooge, the focus groups, AI, then determine catchphrases. You got to start picking it up.
23: Okay, well, I think I've got a good handicap here because my AI bot has instructed me that teams that win by double digits as an underdog in week one, favored by double digits in week two, are bet against at 75%. Okay, and Miami is, they're getting 13.5. San Francisco's flying back all the way from Australia. They've been over there. They were over there for like a week. They're going to get jet lagged. They're going to win, but they're not going to cover. I'm going to name the score. Can I name the score?
0: Sure.
23: 26-17 San Francisco.
0: Okay, and now we have the lock of the week, which is kind of a misnomer because the Daily Double really should be the lock of the week or the Super Collider. But let's hear what the Daily Double is. I mean, the lock of the week.
23: So what pick is this?
0: It's your third pick. It's the lock of the week.
23: Okay, but what? So that was the Daily Double?
0: Yes, I just said, see, this is why we need more focus as dictated by the focus groups. That's why we need you to, I got to admit, this Stooge thing is starting to win me over.
23: Let me put my multifocus 2.75 glasses on and focus right now. Okay, good. Now I've got my glasses on. So this pick I'm making was zero doubt.
0: Okay.
23: Okay, we're going on bounce back spot here with Denver. They look terrible on Monday Night Football. They're laying 2.5 against Jacksonville. Jacksonville played a team with no quarterback last week. Cleveland, they look great. Denver looked terrible. Sean Payton can't be happy. We're going to, and plus, in the first, I think that the stat is my that the first month of the season, it's a great pick to bet on Denver at home because teams have trouble with the thin air and the altitude in Denver. So we're going to take Denver minus 2.5 against Jacksonville.
0: Okay, now let's recap.
23: I'm making that pick is made with zero doubt.
0: Okay, let's recap the picks, if you please. I've been told by the focus groups to have you recap the picks and not me, because that way the people will blame you when you fail, that this might affect my reputation if I'm perceived to be part of the failure. And as you know, I'm a very highly admired person on the radio in Pittsburgh.
23: Yeah, but my AI bot right now is instructing me based on what you just said that you may be breaching your contract.
0: No, I talked to HR. They said it's okay. I'll recap the picks, please.
23: Okay, well, all right. So my AI bot says New England minus 5.5 is a Steeler game. The lock is Denver minus 2.5. And Miami plus 13.5 is going to be the Daily Double.
0: Okay, now it is my job to pick the Super Collider. And I'm going to make New England minus 5.5 the Super Collider.
23: Well, my AI bot says that that's not fair because you always take my pick in the Steeler game as a Super Collider.
0: That's true. I have more bad news, by the way.
23: What's your bad news?
0: Your AI bot, I just been notified via text that they doubled your bet on Brentford-Chelsea, taking Chelsea straight up, and Brentford now leads 2-0.
23: Oh, well, my AI bot has instructed me that they placed an in-game wager on me at both teams to score. So if Chelsea scores, I win my bet, and basically that bet was made with zero doubt.
0: Okay, would you like to talk to your fans?
23: Do I have any fans? My AI bot says I'm the type of person that doesn't really have any real fans, that they're all bots.
0: Well, put it this way, we have a caller. Let's go to Dino Velvet. Dino Velvet, you're on with Mr. Friday Afternoon.
1: Mark, let me take your money and not your picture.
0: Well, I would let you take Mr. Friday Afternoon's money.
1: So I guess machines out of the, you know, off the table. But what about Frank Lopez from Scarface, this, you know, the car dealer, the drug dealer, Tony Montana's mentor? That way we can use the drop. Don't underestimate the other guy's greed, because we like the revenge game drop.
0: Yeah, I don't think that it's true.
23: So what's your name, sir?
0: Dino Velvet is his name.
1: My name is Dino Velvet.
23: Okay, Dino, I think you need to change your password on your bank account. My AI bot says he's just linked into your bank account.
0: Oh, that's true. It says here he could potentially be corrupted. Now, the focus groups. Thank you for the call, Dino. The focus groups.
23: Does Dino want to be in the focus group?
0: I'm not sure he has the required focus. Yeah, I just got another text from the focus group. They really like the idea of the stooge.
23: Well, that's my AI bot thinks the stooge is a bad idea. So I don't know what your focus group, what AI programs they're using.
0: Well, again, you got put it this way. Is it fair to say that you or the bot, whoever's picking, needs to do better this week?
23: Yeah, it does. But you want to say this is another interesting thing. Do you know my AI bot? Do you know how many years it says that mankind has to live with AI?
0: Shut up. You can call now to Ask Mark. In fact, we're not going to end the segment that way. That's cliched and dry. You can call the show now to Ask Mark Anything, 833-412-WXDX. 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Or leave a talk back via the iHeartMedia app. So, HR will be in touch with you to relay what's said by the focus groups. And I don't know. If I got to be honest. If you don't go over 500 this week, we may have to test the stooge next week.
23: Well, what would the stooge do?
0: See, that I can't get a clear picture on that. I haven't – the focus groups, iHeart's AI – for that matter, Dino Velvet, who just called, I think they're putting the finishing touches on exactly what the character would be. But you got to admit,
23: all right,
0: you do sound like a stooge, and the character sort of just rings true.
23: All right, so if I do have to do the stooge, I'm going to work on it. Let me call my mentor, Terry Taylor, and I'll find out how I can do the stooge.
0: Call now, 833-412-WXDX. 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
0: When you got a young trophy wife, owes money to... I can't even quote the Big Lebowski.

0: 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Brentford with the third goal in injury time, stomping Chelsea 3-0. Get your calls and let's have some fun on Ask Mark Anything. I know Mr. Friday Afternoon shuts down the calls by being an ass, but I don't know. I blame AI, but not totally. Somebody asked on Twitter how much input McCarthy has with this Porter contract situation, and I would suspect none at all. Tomlin had a lot of input. If he were still coaching, Peasy would have been signed a month ago. But McCarthy let Jerry Jones let. I mean, Jerry Jones dealt with all this in Dallas. McCarthy never had to. I don't suspect he's dealing with this even a little bit, nor do I suspect he has any interest in doing so. And I keep seeing idiots like all of you on Twitter saying, I'll let him go. He's not worth that. Trade him. Send him home. Blah, blah, blah. First off, the market for cornerback says he is worth that. Secondly, what's it to you? It's not your money. Third, you do understand that that's secondary, and maybe the whole defense, and maybe the whole season is screwed without Porter. How many borderline playoff teams could afford to lose their best cornerback when the season's already started and then go on and be okay? You really think that's what's going to happen here, do you? 833-412-WXDX. Maybe you're the stooge and not Mr. Friday Afternoon. You care about Rooney's money so much. They have the cap space. Sign the guy. Try to win. And again, I keep coming back to the contradiction of having a 42-year-old quarterback to win now and then running off your 24-year-old cornerback. It makes zero sense. None at all. Let's go to Rabengo. Rabengo, you're on with Double M.
1: Hey, Mark. So I'm actually beyond frustrated with the Steelers with the whole Joey Porter situation because, like, it's not like that they can't afford him. They definitely could. And
0: Been financially stupid with Watt, with all the backups, letting Porter's contract situation drag to the point where the cornerback market had upped itself dramatically by the time they got around to it. They let this hijack the whole season, and it didn't have to happen this way, bruv.
1: Oh, no, I definitely agree. And I kind of feel like there's no doubt that Khan and Rooney are terrible owner and GM. And I kind of feel like since they have worked with Tomlin for so long, who also is also known to make bad decisions, that's all they know how to do is make bad decisions. And
0: I'm going to defend Tomlin here. Tomlin spent money. Tomlin would have had Porter signed a month ago. Tomlin always made sure that he got the weaponry he needed to win, even if it cost Rooney money, whereas McCarthy always left that to Jerry Jones, and I think here is 100% uninvolved. Let's go to Max. Max, you're on with Double M.
2: Double M, met you in the line at the New York before a Pens game one time, cashing out. So
0: what,
2: my
0: question is...
2: At
0: the cashier?
2: Absolutely.
0: Wow, I'm not sure how often I won. I do win sometimes. Yeah, I'm debating where to stay for the Penguins trip this year. I'm probably going to go, even in New York, I don't stay there much anymore. I hang out there. I get the freebie at Excalibur.
2: My question is, when you go to the casino, how much are you taking out and what games are you playing? Either blackjack, pie gal, baccarat, slots, or none of the above?
0: First off, it's pronounced baccarat. Second off, I usually take $3,000 to $4,000 with me, but you can always get more out on the credit card. My game of choice is blackjack. I I occasionally play poker. I occasionally play roulette. But blackjack is by far my preferred game. Honestly, I should play roulette and poker more. Poker's more sociable, and roulette's more fun. But you see, I think I know what I'm doing at blackjack, and I really don't. Another thing, well, I do, but I don't execute like I should. And another thing that's worth noting is I do like to go to the sports book at least once or twice a trip and just sit there and watch sports all day and bet games all day. I bet on the Bet Parks app too, but it's different when you're there watching the game or games on a bunch of TVs at the same time. And also, I often do that in Vegas with Mr. Friday Afternoon, and I always do better than he does.
2: Love it.
0: Thank you for the call. Okay, let's get more calls in. 833-412-WXDX. You know what I like to talk about? We've talked about Rodgers. Can he still get a big game, like 300 yards and three touchdowns together? Can he still do that? I don't think so. I think they need him to. The Porter situation, are you mad it's hijacked the season? How should it be resolved? I never got to my conversation with Eric Carlson and Chris Letang today. I'll get to that Monday. I might write a column about it as well. Them talking about Kucherov's comments that hockey's kind of dumb the way it's played, too fast for its own good, which Carlson and Tanger, in so many words, both agreed with. In fact, Carlson said, I wish I'd said it. Also, here's a couple questions just out of left field. What do you think of Pat McAfee smoking pot on air, as seen on TV, smoking pot on air? What do you think of that? Is it unprofessional? How should ESPN react to it? And I rewatched the 30 for 30 on Bobby Knight and his downfall at Indiana. What do you think of Bobby Knight? I don't think we've ever had much conversation on this program about Bobby Knight. He was just an evil human being. There are certain times in history, and boy, you can't really narrow it down, at least on the air. There are certain times in history where Bobby Knight would have fit right in, if you get my drift. So your thoughts on any or all of that, 833-412-WXDX. And here's a very basic question we kicked around a bit earlier. How are the Steelers better than New England? What do the Steelers do better than the Patriots? And how can they beat them? You can come watch the game with me at the Pleasant Valley Golf Course. That's Tuffy Schallenberger's place, the Riverhounds owner in Connellsville. It's not just a golf course, huge, and I mean monstrously big sports bar with big screen TVs, a lot of food, a lot of beer, a lot of fun, a lot of giveaways. So join me at 1 p.m. Sunday at the Pleasant Valley Golf Course in Connellsville to watch the Steelers game. I'm Mark Madden, 105.9 The X.
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0: Two good games tomorrow morning. Spurs and Villa, Brighton and Arsenal. I'm fired up for that. And before I go into this, somebody asked me why I talk about media so much. Sports media? Well, I'm in it. It's part of a legitimate discussion. And there are websites like Awful Announcing. All they do is cover sports media. On his show, Dan Le Batard, all he does is talk about other sports media. And in that vein, Lane Kiffin is going back to Ole Miss tomorrow, coaching LSU. And it's going to be a sketchy situation because Kiffin screwed Ole Miss bad last year, leaving them before the playoffs to take over at LSU. The Ole Miss fans aren't happy with Kiffin, nor should they be. He's a piece of crap. But they're not going to kill Lane Kiffin because situations like this occur all the time. And the coach going back, he don't get killed. The player going back, he don't get killed. Whoever leaves to come back, they just don't get killed. Lane Kiffin's going to get booed, and maybe people throw crap, but they won't be throwing bricks or hand grenades. Anyway, leave it to Stephen A. Smith to make this about him. Stephen A. Smith said, "I'm not going. I'm not trying to find myself in that mayhem," unquote, because he had talked about going previously, and I would bet he talked about going so he could pull out of going to make himself what it's all about. Why would Stephen A. Smith be in danger at Ole Miss? Because Lane Kiffin is going back there. Why is Stephen A. Smith somehow in danger? And he kind of implied why. I'm sure you can guess. It is typical Stephen A. Smith self-importance. I'm not sure domestic terrorism is going to engulf Ole Miss because Lane Kiffin goes back to coach, let alone target Stephen A. because he's there to watch the game. But it is so typical Stephen A. Stephen A. should relax, smoke some pot on air like McAfee. Hey, Stephen A., guess what?
1: You just made the list!
0: 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I got my next soccer trip lined up in, 3 weeks? Liverpool hosting Brighton. And there's not another Premier League game I can go to. There's none that line up in terms of being close enough. Liverpool play Sunday. But I'm going to a couple AAA games, the championship level. Bolton hosting Middlesbrough Friday night. Blackburn hosting Wrexham, everybody's favorite team, on Saturday. And I got real good tickets, hospitality tickets, the buffet, the drinking, the schmear. And because these teams aren't the same level as Liverpool, I was thinking as a cute touch to buy Blackburn and Bolton merchandise online and wear it to those stadiums. Because I've been at both stadiums before. Blackburn in 01 and Bolton in 02, I think. So it's kind of, I love doing that. I love doing that. I love, today, I struck a good line. I didn't abandon the show too much to watch soccer on TV, but I love the real football and hockey, and that's it, and everything else can go pound salt. But I'm still going to do a radio show, as far as you know. Let's go to Nick. Nick, you're on with Double M.
2: Hey, what up, man?
0: What up, man?
2: Nothing. Hey, Mark, just wanted to talk real quick about Bobby Knight. Had a unique experience there. I went to Indiana 07 to 11, and it's weird. There's almost this culture there where people are trying to rewrite who he was. And I love my Hoosiers, don't get me wrong, but there's this mythical figure and legend about him, and I think documentaries like that are interesting to point out the truth.
0: Well, and they eventually did invite Bobby Knight back, and he eventually did come back after refusing for a long time. But he choked somebody on video. And that started a torrent of players saying how they witnessed similar abuse and verbal, too. And then he grabbed the kid in menacing fashion on campus. And I will admit, it's disrespectful for anybody to address anybody just by their last name. I used to hate that when I used to coach hockey, and I would call kids out on it. And so I don't blame Knight for getting mad, but he was on double secret probation and he went right back to the well, didn't he? And, you know, he was obviously a piece of crap human being. Just like he did interviews where he bullied Jeremy Schapp, said, "You're not your father." Well, F you. You're not a human being.
2: Exactly.
0: Now, you're an Indiana fan, right?
2: Big time.
0: How do you compromise the kind of man he was with the winning legacy he left behind?
2: It's complicated, man. Like, you know, you hear people just talking, and they call him the general, right? People just like, the general. But I wasn't around when he was coaching there, and I think it's easy for a current generation of people who weren't around when he was coaching there to lionize him like that. So there's a lot of cognitive dissonance, I would say.
0: That's a great phrase. Wow, you made the show. Thanks. You for the call. Cognitive dissonance. Did I pronounce that right? Hope so. 833-412-WXDX. Yeah, that night documentary is really good. I'm glad I watched it again. And I'm glad I didn't watch the Pitt game and didn't watch the NFL game. I am so happy with the things I choose to watch now. I still enjoy watching the Steelers because, you know, you guys are all into it. You know, I used to do, I think I've told this story. Get your calls in now, by the way, 833-412-WXDX. We got Ben's at the bottom of the hour, and at the end of the show, for the last word, Tom and I are going to talk at length about the notion, and I'd love you to chime in on this, but honestly, don't care if you do, that Rodgers has to start coming through with numbers to match what people like Rich Eisen say he's still capable of. I think we're going to look back at Rodgers since he left Green Bay those years, the Jets in here, and say, he should have quit when he left Green Bay. I don't think he's ever going to have, like, well, put it this way. If this is his last year, I don't think he's ever going to put together a year this year, his last year, like Favre did at Minnesota. Rodgers has always been chasing legacies. He's tried to be Brady. He's tried to be Favre. He's certainly not Brady. I think he was a better quarterback than Favre, but he'll never get that last year with a different team that was great like Favre did at Minnesota. Although they both failed at the Jets. 833-412-WXDX. Gino today talked to the media. I was talking to Carlson and Letang. I wasn't in on that. But Gino said about playing this year, if he succeeds, he'd be open to playing next year. He's never going to quit. Never going to quit. They're going to have to tell him to quit. And again, but you reap what you sow. When you keep a guy around too long, he thinks he never has to leave. And there's a reason he wants to play forever. There is a reason he wants to play forever. 833-412-WXDX, the number to call. Your thoughts on Porter, Rodgers, Bobby Knight, Pat McAfee, the Penguins. We got it all going on. 105.9 The X.
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1: of the super genius, Mark Madden.
2: 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Big fan. Super genius. I love the show.
0: What he likes ain't legal nowhere but Medellin.
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0: I'm going to say it again. I resent that the Porter things hijacked the season. No matter whose fault it is, I hate that the vibe is really dead because of it. And the fact that they didn't play great in beating Atlanta, that ain't helped either. Let's go to Dean. Dean, you're on with Double M.
16: Good day, sir.
0: I said good day.
16: I'd say, I want to get your opinion. You think now that Myles Garrett's out the picture, Cleveland's probably the only chance that Rodgers gets 3 TDs and 300 touchdowns?
0: Well, yeah, and I don't care that much if he does it against Cleveland. You know what I mean? I think Sunday is the kind of game and the kind of opponent where to have any chance to win, Rodgers has to have a game like that, which I understand wasn't easy in the Arthur Smith offense. This isn't meant to be a shot at Rodgers. None of what we're talking about.
16: No, not at all.
0: But I think in the McCarthy offense, he has no excuse to not do it at least 3 or 4 times this year. And I think that's what the Steelers need. Again, they absolutely need it to win Sunday.
16: Absolutely. I hope he does it sooner rather than later.
0: Yeah, so do I, and the sooner the better. Because, like, if they can beat New England,

0: and all that stuff. Is that because there's so many kids in the game? I mean, it's the youngest professional league.
1: No, you know, it's because the game is coached just to go straight ahead as fast as you can all the time.
0: Okay.
1: Thank you for the call.
0: Thanks.
1: Yeah, I mean, it's not what I had hoped for when they took out the red line for the purpose of the two-line pass. Look at, I mean, remember how Mario played? You don't see nobody even try to play like that. McDavid is acknowledged as the best player in the game. And as somebody in the Penguins locker room said today, he doesn't dangle. He just skates straight ahead. Let's go to Mike. Mike, you're on with Double M.
2: Mr. Madden, I need you to take up the baton from the greats Doug Hirsch, Myron Cope, Stan Saverin, Larry King. Within the past week, we have an NFL owner engaging in censorship after he relied on the Fourth Amendment to avoid jail time in Florida. We have ABC and ESPN.
1: Yeah, I just don't care. Just don't care about that crap. Just don't care. You want to take up the... And first off, the people you mentioned, only two of them were great. Doug and Stan. All right, 833-412-WXDX. 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Up next, though, we're going to talk football with Tim Benz. I'm Mark Madden. 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Yep, I'm Mark Madden, 105.9.
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10: A lot of nonsense going on concerning the Steelers. Nobody better to help me decipher it than Tim Benz from the Trib. Tim, before we get to the Porter idiocy, I've been talking a lot today about Aaron Rodgers and what he needs to do for the Steelers to get to where they want to go. Is Rodgers still capable of a game of like 300 yards and 3 touchdown passes? Because I feel like he needs to. I feel like that's the whole point.
11: Yeah, he's going to have to at some point, because at some point or another, they're going to have to beat a team that's better than them and probably have to come back to do it. Remember, they didn't have those kind of games last year, where I think the only playoff team they beat was New England early in the season. So, you know, there is going to have to be a time, if they are really going to be a better team than what they were last year, where they're going to need a fourth quarter comeback. They're going to have to throw when everybody knows that they're throwing the whole time. And yeah, the yardage total is going to have to spike. Now, to be fair to him, if he's not at 300 yards and more than one touchdown, 2 or 3 touchdowns, he would have gotten there last week if it weren't for the drops and for the lack of help from the officials on those bad missed pass interference calls. So he would have been close last week. But yeah, I think you're right. They're going to have to win a game or two like that where he just flat out wins it for him.
10: See, I don't believe Rodgers can do that anymore. I think there's always going to be a reason why, like last week, like you say, Tim, but the world doesn't want to hear about the labor pains. It only wants to see the baby. And I'm not being critical. If he can't do that no more, that's okay. But don't keep talking like he can. He really is Grandpa Game Manager. He's Peyton Manning at the end with Denver. Maybe not quite that bad, but boy, what a team Peyton had.
11: Yeah, the Steelers don't have that kind of defense. And forget about showing me the baby. I just want to see the wife, if she's real or not. But
10: she's not.
11: That's a story for a different Cam Hayward podcast. I'm looking at his numbers right now. We see 24-40 for 221 and an average of 5.5. I think the best way to – the best path to get what you're talking about, Mark, is if you scratch out those numbers and you look at the attempts, you know, the average air yards per attempt – and you see that closer to 10 as opposed to 6, you know, which is where they were last year with him. That's the best way to get there. At least there was more intent under McCarthy than there was under Smith.
10: Oh, no question.
11: And just by accident, you're going to hit a couple. A defensive back's going to fall down. A would-be interception is going to go off a linebacker or a defensive back's hands and hit the receiver for a big gain. So you might artificially get to where you're talking about, but if the run game is going to suffer the way that it has made us suffer by watching it so far in the preseason, the regular season, he's going to have to do that. Like I think what might be getting at you, it sounds based on what I was listening today and what you were saying about Rich Eisen and maybe some people saying it on his behalf, and it's still there. It's still in the tank. Well, he was the one that was saying, I don't have a problem with throwing 40 times a game. Well, if you're going to throw 40 times a game, then you've got to be above 220. You know, like if you're going to have that kind of bravado, like a 40-20 pass
10: and that's run, regardless of drops and bad calls and non-calls.
11: Right. I mean, if it's going to be 40 times a game, then you better be completing 30 of them as opposed to 20, independent of your receivers. And that's got to be what's offsetting then the other problem, which is the run game. And the run game is just not good. That was really bothersome to me to watch them try to run and not be able to do it against a mediocre to sub-mediocre Atlanta team.
10: Doesn't it suck that the Porter thing has hijacked the season? And how dumb to let that happen?
11: Well, it's funny you bring that up, and I heard you talking about that before I came on. And I'd just gotten done going through my mentions after a bunch of tweets that I sent out yesterday about Porter. And some guy said, stop talking about it. The season has begun. Well, you know, I can't stop talking about their best corner not playing. And the fact that the season has begun and he's still not playing is exactly why we have to talk about it. This hasn't happened since 1986 or whatever Woodson's rookie year was. So I hate to say it, but it is a newsworthy event and it has to be talked about. I don't want to talk about it either, but we have to. So, yeah, hijacked is a good word for it. And it's not like things are going swimmingly in New England, Mark, you know, from people I've talked to up there, you know, our colleague Ken Laird, who I had on our podcast at Breakfast with Ben's, and other guys that I know from EEI, my time there, like they're in one of those situations where it feels like, ironically, when the Steelers went up to Gillette Stadium, opened the stadium and got cow kicked by the Patriots. And then they had that game where they came back on Sunday Night Football against the Raiders and said, well, we better win this one. And they played even worse. And then the next thing you know, Tommy Maddox has supplanted Cordell Stewart. Like, this is not a great start to the season for the Patriots, either playing badly on primetime TV, losing A.J. Brown, the offseason stuff with Rossini and Vrabel. They're not in a great spot. And it feels like what's happened this week at practice is evened out any sort of negativity for these Steelers going up there. I like them to cover. I think they might even win because I'm kind of down on the Patriots right now, but this week's activity certainly hasn't helped that.
10: Well, I agree the Patriots aren't in a great position, but we don't know that much about what Vrabel and Rossini did. This just moving, Tim. Joey Porter ruled out for the game. Michael Pittman Jr. and Troy Fautanu both questionable. I think it's obvious that Porter is now faking injury, and that's bad optics. But the Steelers broke their quote-unquote rules to overpay Watt and give more guarantee than they normally do. They overpaid the backups. They let the cornerback market get out of control. Well, I think Porter went a bridge too far by faking injury. How's he supposed to feel?
11: And they also played ball with him with this whole injury thing and putting him on PUP, and all that did was designate the injury and give him a lot of leverage in this whole process. You know, the Steelers mouthpieces in the media and fans on Twitter like to go off about how, well, Joey doesn't have any cards to play. Well, the Steelers gave him just enough to get to this point, and I don't think the Steelers have any cards to play either, or else he'd be playing, and he's not. So, you know, they kind of helped even the playing field by playing ball with him on this. And I don't know if it's a McCarthy thing. I don't know why they had this departure from the way they've handled all these other contract situations in the past. If McCarthy has some sort of diametrically opposed view to the concept of a hold-in. Like, I know Tomlin hated the hold-ins.
10: I'll be honest, Tim. I think Omar and Art are just stupid.
11: But the point is, like, the difference is it's a new coach and they took a new tact, is what I'm saying. And I don't think this would have happened if Tomlin was here.
10: If Tomlin was here, Porter would have been signed a month ago.
11: Yeah. Yes.
10: And that would have been the right thing because you need him. People say Porter doesn't have any cards to play all the Steelers stooges. He does. They need him. They aren't a playoff team without Joey Porter Jr., and that will play out in a big way, not least when Cincinnati visits a week from Sunday.
11: Well, exactly. His importance to the team has been mooted by the fact that they played Cooper Rush and a one-receiver team in Atlanta last week, and they're going to New England to play a team whose best receiver right now is either Mac Hollins or Romeo Doubs. So, you know, they can get by without him for the time being. But week three, when they have a divisional game, and provided Burrow's actual back injury, I think, isn't all that bad, and Chase and Higgins are still healthy, you know, I'm not. Who do you feel of those two? Who do you feel comfortable having Asante Samuel guard one-on-one for a whole game? You know, like, I like the guy too. I think he was a nice find and a good addition, but I don't want him having to be the starting corner on one side of the field against one of those guys.
10: And once Peasy's gone, and any cornerback gets hurt, then it's disaster. And I do feel like Porter's gone, don't you? I feel like he gets traded even if they have to give him away and it's going to suck.
11: Yeah, that's. Yeah, I had this conversation with DeCourcy today on our Friday football show on YouTube for the Trib, and you know, two things that came out of that. The first was the concept of a trade. Like, I've been hearing, get a second and a third. I mean, I think they'd be lucky to get a second and a third because you have to consider what the conversations are like with the other 31 general managers in the NFL. Like, Omar Khan doesn't want to pay the going rate for Joey Porter, but he wants another general manager to give up a pick of value, so that guy has to make the decision. Like, what are we talking? You know, everybody who answers the phone from Omar talking about Joey Porter is like, okay, so you want me to take on this problem and give you a first or second to do it? I'm not doing that. So there's that angle. And then the other angle, as you talked about with the cornerback position with the Steelers, you know, this goes back a long way, Mark. And I feel like because they were very successful and got to Super Bowls and won Super Bowls without a real big stable of corners, like their top four corners when they won and went to Super Bowls were McFadden, Gay, Townsend, and Ike. And, you know, Ike was by far the best of that bunch. And then they had some good but not great help for him. They feel like it's just ingrained in since Mel Blount and Woodson were gone, it's been ingrained in the culture of the Steelers. You don't need great corners to win. Well, okay, how many more games would you have won in the playoffs if you had some better ones, though? Like, Chris Hogan, is he going to roast you if you got better corners in the playoffs? Or Deion Branch or any of these other Patriot receivers that have cooked them over the years? You know, maybe it would have been good to have some good corners back then, and they would have gone to more Super Bowls.
10: We're talking to Tim Benz. Tim brought to us by Calusi Chevrolet. They should give me a car. They should give me a YouTube show. Tim, how come everybody has a YouTube show but me?
11: Well, you do have the YouTube show with me on Mondays.
10: Yeah, but I mean one that pays like 10 times as much.
11: Oh, yeah. Well, I
10: not that I'm not grateful, Tim. Don't get me wrong. Now, how do the Steelers beat New England? What do the Steelers do better? I've been asking that question. It's not a question I enjoy answering because I'm not sure there's much. How can this matchup favor the Steelers?
11: Pass rush right now. There are two areas where I think the Steelers are pretty vulnerable, and much like the Falcons, the Patriots aren't real good at exploiting them right now. And that's the offensive line. One of the conversations I've had with a couple different people in New England is they're concerned about the lack of pass rush overall. And then they don't have the receivers to exploit the concerns of the secondary for Pittsburgh, like we just talked about. So I would say that first and foremost, the Steelers' advantage of the pass rush could be huge because their offensive line, I guess, like their tackle that they drafted a couple years ago was so bad with the Kenny Pickett-like arms, has gotten better. But the Steelers, especially early in the season where their old defenders are fresh and running around, and as we saw last week, very active, I think that they could have a real influence on the game. That's one area. And then, you know, the other area is if May doesn't have anybody to throw to and he's got to play catch up, last week was a little bit of an anomaly, but they're very good at playing from ahead. They played from ahead more than anybody else in football last year. If the Steelers can get a lead and force May to try to catch up without many receivers to throw to, I think they might have an advantage there too.
10: Tim, I didn't even realize our show was on YouTube. And you know what? I'm starting to understand why I don't have a show on YouTube. I don't understand the concept of it.
11: Well, it's streamed on both. It's on Facebook and YouTube at the same time. So it's on Facebook Live at Trib Live and then Trib Sports on YouTube.
10: What a great plug I worked in just there. It's odd, Tim. I look at the Steelers' problems, which are many, and they are great. I'm not too worried about the offensive line. I think it's going to eventually gel. But I'm really down on the receiving core, which I thought might wind up being a strength, and may yet.
11: Well, Pittman being hurt already, and when you say questionable, I have much greater questions about Pittman than I do Fautanu based on the way things have tracked.
10: I think Fautanu was a full participant today, so there's that.
11: Okay, yeah, and if he's hurt, and then you know you have to put Ihonatour on the left side and go with Cook on the other side, then that's something to watch for sure. Maybe New England's pass rush gets better then. But, yeah, the wide receiver, I always thought that the Roman Wilson angle was fluffed up. I mean, I'm going to believe that when I see it. Both Russ and now Aaron Rodgers after him can talk up Wilson all they want. I got to see it before I believe it. Pittman is useful. You know, he was exactly what he was brought in to be in week one. But we saw so little of him due to injury in training camp and then just one decent game, and now he's hurt again. And I'm starting to wonder how fragile and brittle he might be at his age. Bernard, I think there's something there. I don't think there's as much there as the first six receivers who went off the board before they decided to get him, or was it maybe even seven or eight at that point. But, yeah, I think he's good. I don't think he's going to be great. But where he is now might already be better than Wilson. And it could be more dynamic than Pittman, but certainly a lot less consistent. Pittman, his best quality is his consistency, his reliability. But, you know, reliability begins with being on the field. And if he's already out again in week two after not being around in the preseason, that's something to monitor.
10: Tim, you touched on this a bit earlier, but how good is May? And how do the Steelers rattle him the same way Seattle did? Because I think he's going to show up rattled. I don't think it's going to take a lot.
11: Yeah, I think that they make him chase, like I said before. I do think he's good. I don't think he's great. I don't know how much has been unplugged from his psyche after so much was built up about getting Brown. They got him, and now he's taken away already for 4 weeks at the least, maybe six. I don't know how much. And I also don't know how much has been sort of balanced out negatively after the positives that were gleaned from that run game towards the end of last year. Like Travion Henderson came on late last year, and now he's coming back for this game. That could help just take the pressure off of May and have the running backs be the guys that make the plays for them and control the ball. The weather, I understand, is not supposed to be great, so maybe they go more to a run game against the Steelers. And but they don't have anybody back there like Bijan. Like there's no default where Bijan can just take over the game and aid the quarterback like we saw last week.
10: Who wins, Tim? Give me a score.
11: I took the Steelers 22-20. I actually picked the upset here. And I don't know. I don't think that the Porter thing is such a negative in the locker room that the players are distracted about it. It sounds like they're all rallying around him, like rooting for him. So it's not like, oh, geez, Joey isn't here. They can't force the Steelers to pay him, and they know that. So I don't think it's all that much of a negative distraction. It could hurt them, but like I said, hurt them more against the Bengals than the Patriots. So Tim, I think the Steelers cover for sure, and then they maybe win.
10: Tim, real quick, 10 seconds or less. Down the dial, they're saying that Ramsey is advising Porter on ways to get out of town. Why would Ramsey do that? Do you buy that at all?
11: I don't think he's advising. I heard you say that. I don't think he's advising him how to get out of town. I think he's trying to advise him how to play it. Now, it resulted in him being jettisoned in his last stop, but I just think he's trying. And I do think there's some merit to it, Mark, because he's over there talking to Ramsey all the time in the locker room. Like, I do think he's a sounding board for Joey. I think there's some merit to it.
10: That's Tim. I'm Mark. Up next, Tommy Football and I look at what Aaron Rodgers can do as opposed to what the Steelers need him to do. We're not sure they're the same thing. 105.9.
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10: It's Madden on the X, and now it's time for the last word. The most basic way to handicap any game is, what can your team do better than the other team? In this case, what can the Steelers do better than New England? And the answer is, not really a lot. I don't know, the pass rush maybe? The Steelers had a dozen more sacks last season. No, it says 14 more sacks right here. New England could definitely run the ball better. May is obviously better than Rodgers. So I posed the question on Twitter. What can the Steelers do better than the Patriots? And Twitter's answer was the same as mine. Not a lot. Okay, so what did the Steelers do well? They can't run the ball. They can't catch the ball. They can't block on offense. They can rush the passer. They can't intercept. And hey, I'm talking knee-jerk small sample based on one game, but it's all we got. So let's just calm down and watch the game. Don't look like Peasy Jr. is playing, so I'd like to invite him to my viewing party. Peasy, come watch the game with me, the super genius, at Pleasant Valley Golf Club in Connellsville. Great sports bar on site, great TVs. Hey, if we want to fantasize, like I often do, late at night, when I'm alone, Rodgers could take over the game. He could throw for 350 yards and three touchdowns. We always get told Rodgers can still do that. Well, okay. How about he does it? We keep getting told he could, like Rich Eisen said he could end his career in the Super Bowl. We keep getting told Rodgers is still capable of doing great things. Well, okay, how about he does a few of those great things? Because last year, his only season with the Steelers, Rodgers didn't throw for over 300 yards once. He got over 250 only three times. He threw four touchdowns twice, but not even three otherwise, and the one game with four touchdown passes was the opener against New York, and he kind of faded in that regard after that. I mean, Aaron Rodgers mostly did good last year. He did. But he's not that guy anymore. Hasn't been in years. But a lot of you, a lot of guys on TV, people pretend Rodgers still is. Okay, I'd like to think that's true. So do it Sunday at Foxborough because the Steelers need it. There's no point in having Rodgers if he can't occasionally deliver a game like that. 300 plus three. Do it. If you can, do it. Because I looked at Rodgers' stats last year and the Steelers' record, the game log, how he did week by week. Rudolph could have done that. He really could have. No kidding. Rodgers has the name, but what he did last year is nothing special, especially when we're told he can still do it. Okay, well then, go do it. Let's bring on Tommy Football. Tom, do I have a point? We keep hearing Rodgers can still do it. Okay, so do it.
4: Yeah, and the whole talk this offseason too, Mark, was about how with Mike McCarthy coming in and it being more of an offensive-minded game plan for the Steelers with a great offensive head coach, you go get Michael Pittman, you draft Jeremy Bernard, Rico Dowdle's added to the mix, more role for Pat Freiermuth. Everybody expected to get a better Rodgers this year because of the surrounding cast. And funny enough, that surrounding cast failed him, I think, for the most part in week one, specifically the wide receivers not catching the ball.
10: Yeah, but did they really upgrade the surrounding cast that much from last year?
4: For the Steelers, yes, I think they did. But in the terms of like the scope of the NFL, it's still a lacking wide receiving room.
10: Oh, it's like a Pirates thing. They got better, but not enough better.
4: Yes, exactly. So I think that was the narrative that people were setting out for Rodgers all year leading into this season, was he's going to be better this year. Okay, so it's this year now. Let's go be better.
10: Well, it shows the utter incompetence of ownership and the general manager. Just like the Porter situation is the utter incompetence of the owner and general manager. Because you got DK, you paid him $33 million like a number one wide receiver, and because you did, he has to be the number one wide receiver, even though he's not the number one wide receiver. That said, I still expect more from Rodgers. At least other people do. And the people who say that Rodgers can still do that, they know what the Steelers have and don't have. I don't believe Rodgers has that kind of game, let alone game, still in him. 303, not that kind of game. At best, as I've said before, he's grandpa game manager. He's Peyton Manning at the end with Denver. And that's not an insult. It's just an accurate evaluation.
4: When you hit us with that stat that he didn't have a single game over 300 yards last year, I like scrambled to my phone and looked up the game logs myself. Is he right about that?
10: You thought I was wrong.
4: Because
10: you thought I lied.
4: You
10: thought I was out to get him.
4: You know why?
10: Like Guns N' Roses.
4: I thought it was that first game. That's where I thought he did it. He only had 244 yards against the Jets, but he did have those four touchdowns. But remember, one of those was like a shovel to Jonnu Smith that went for like a yard. It was basically a handoff. That's shocking to me that he didn't go over 300 yards once. Season high was 284.
10: Are you getting more and more pessimistic about the season?
4: I think I'm still in the same place that I was in at the beginning of the season. I still think they can get their way to 11 wins. I don't put as much stock in that loss and how bad the offense looked as the rest of the city is.
10: What they beat Atlanta, Tom.
4: Freudian slip there. But the way they looked in the win in week one, people are acting like they lost.
10: I keep hearing they should pound the ball. You know, because they got the line and, I don't know, Dowdle, I don't know, he's a discount store Bettis, maybe in somebody's twisted view. I mean, why'd you bring McCarthy in?
4: Yeah.
10: Why'd you keep Rodgers? And what do you think of my statement that Rudolph could have done the same thing last year? And dare I say, could have done the same thing in week one?
4: I don't know. Okay, week one, maybe. I'll give you week one this year. I think he could do that. I don't know. Do you think Rudolph could throw four touchdowns in an NFL game? I don't know. I don't know if I can get there.
10: I think he could do it once or twice in a season starting every game,
4: yes. Which is what Rodgers did last year. He did it twice.
10: Do I think he could do it on the regular? No, I don't. Do I think he could do it occasionally? Yes.
4: I think that Rudolph would... 24 touchdowns was the total last year for Rodgers. I think a full season of Mason Rudolph, he could probably flirt with 24 touchdowns. I think he'd throw more interceptions than Rodgers, though. I think that number would be in the double digits for Rudolph.
10: Yeah, I don't know. I just keep hearing people predict these ridiculous storybook endings for Rodgers. I keep coming back to Eisen saying he wouldn't be surprised to see Rodgers end his career in the Super Bowl. That's just insane. That's just utterly, utterly, utterly, utterly, utterly insane. And I don't believe, Tom, if I could bet, and I'll check it out on Bet Parks, if I could bet on Rodgers to not have a 300-yard passing game all year, even with McCarthy, I'd have to see what the odds are, but I might take that bet. If I had to bet on him not throwing three touchdowns in the game all year, I'd have to see what the odds were, but I might take that bet.
4: The McCarthy thing is what hesitates me there, is that I think I could see maybe a 300-yard performance just because in this offense, you push the ball downfield more than you did in last year's offense with Arthur Smith. It comes with the territory of playing quarterback for Mike McCarthy in this offense. So I could see him having a 300-yard game. But to your point about people saying Rodgers still has it, it for Rodgers isn't a once-in-a-blue-moon 300-yard game. It for Rodgers is every week throwing for 300 yards. Like, that's who that quarterback was.
10: I don't expect that.
4: You can't now, but that's what he was.
10: But he's 42. But I don't expect him to never do it.
4: Exactly.
10: And he's never done it. And like I said, if he is supposed to be a reason they can win now, then he needs to be a reason they win now. And I say it again. You want to beat New England? 300 yards passing, 3 touchdowns. And if you don't do it, don't point fingers. But he will.
4: He has to be the reason that the offense is successful too this season. There's no superstar on that offensive side of the ball. They pay DK like one, but we've established that he is not a number one wide receiver. Pittman's not that guy. Freiermuth, I love him. I think he's a good tight end. He's not that type of tight end. The running backs are solid. They're not stars. Not even close to being stars. It's all on Rodgers' shoulders to make the most out of what he has on that offense. He's got to be the star. And how can you expect the 42 going on 43 year old to be that dude?
10: But some do.
4: And they, I think the Steelers do.
10: I don't know how anybody could, but Tom, the answer's out there. He's out there for the signing. Juju Smith-Schuster. Come watch the Steeler game with me at Pleasant Valley Golf Course in Connellsville on Sunday, 1 p.m. Come on, you Reds, on Sunday, and let's go North Hills football tonight, 105.9.
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Kicking off your weekend. Good evening, Stacy with you, and music from here on out. It's a big week of giveaways. We had Four Chord Music Festival tickets, gave away like 10 total pair, 20 total pair. There's 2 days that you were winning your way into this week. So next week, Woody Show can have more Smashing Pumpkins tickets up for grabs, and Tim Benz can have 100 Acre Manor tickets. I don't have anything for you, just music from here on out.

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13: Next. Hey, Alfie. What can I get for you?
0: Hey, Nora. Just a nice latte, please. How was your weekend?
13: Not bad, thanks. Mainly working here. You?
0: Me? Well, I was battling gods in the afterlife realm, and after lunch, I fought mercenaries. Ooh, could I get oat milk with that latte, please?
13: Yeah, of course.
0: And then Sunday was mostly fighting supervillains. So a pretty chill weekend. Oh, and I'll grab an almond croissant, too.
13: Wait, what? That didn't actually happen, right?
0: It happens on PS5.
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Right, 1, 2, 6 weeks away. We've got our X's Halloween cruise aboard the Gateway Clipper again this year. It is Friday night, October 30th. And we've got the Clintones on board again. Nice. And totally 80s, rocking our faces clear off. So join us on the boat, and you have, again, 6 weeks to figure out a good costume.

105.9 The X. It's Stacey hanging with you. And Friday Night Lights, if you're going to any games tonight, you got Carrick versus Westinghouse, Mars at Hampton, Waynesburg at Elizabeth Forward. Good teams. Now, I went to Keystone Oaks, and they didn't look good in the last few weeks with the youth stuff.

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11: Next! 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
11: 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You?
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Shortly after 7 o'clock, we're able to get to a local band or artist here in the Berg. Tonight, your Edge of the X band, Rocket Loves Blue, with their tune, Big Shot Money.

we got the Pens game starting up on Monday. Preseason, of course. And there's four games total. We'll carry all of them here in the home of the Pens. No pregame or postgame. It's just straight up a puck drop. We'll carry the coverage. So 7 o'clock on Monday, taking on the Sabres for preseason game number

And just like that, Spider-Man Brand New Day. How many times did your 14-year-old see it? They added to this number. It is now the highest grossing movie ever at the domestic box office. So it surpassed Star Wars The Force Awakens and Avengers Endgame, Avatar, all of them.

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59 The X. It's Stacy hanging with you, and here we are. Fall starts on Tuesday, and man, oh man, fall concert calendar starts to open up. There's a lot. We have an enormous amount of shows that beckon us all the way through the end of the year and even into 2027. It's a lot thanks to the new place, Citizens Live at the Wiley. So check out all the shows at 1059thex.com. But the Woody Show next week, going to have those Smashing Pumpkins tickets up for grabs.

I'm guessing Billy Joe Armstrong asleep by now. I know that he had a busy August into the remnants of early September, which, you know, he had the big Nimrods movie that had its theatrical release, which you can watch on the on your TV now for the price of $3.99, Amazon, Apple, wherever you do that. Billy Joe Armstrong, though, remember October 1st. We all wake him up. It's the worst day of his life.

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always sunny and 70 in Ensenada, Mexico. It's Stacy hanging with you. We're sunny and 80 today. High tomorrow, 78. Partly sunny. And so a slight chance of rain showers into Saturday night. Should be a beautiful day, though, for Mastodon. It's the AJE Outdoor Show tomorrow night.